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1: On BetMGM, but right now it's been a bit of a pitcher's duel, much to everybody's shock and dismay. And Christian Yelich at the dish again. William Contreras on first base, nobody out. I'll give it to you in real time, and we did get an out. So Yelich, a ground out to first base as William Contreras advances to second, one out, top of the fourth inning again. Brewers up 1-0 on the Chicago Cubs. What wind blowing out?
2: Yeah, seriously. Maybe that wind is blowing out, needs to blow even more out. Not getting enough wind. You're the meteorologist, Brad. You gotta get the wind. You got some special powers? Yeah, you need to start.
1: Yeah, I do, man. It's called an advanced degree from Mississippi State University.
2: Go Bulldogs, baby. Go Bulldogs. All right. Let's get to a phone call here, 310-840-4910. Paul's next up in Rhode Island, wants to talk about AFC teams and their schedule travel. Paul's on line one, next up here on the show. Go ahead, Paul. What's up, man?
3: Thank you, guys. I appreciate you guys for taking my call. And I want to tell you, the AFC is getting burnt on mileage. It's like 1,500 miles, 2,500 miles. It's unbelievable. It's like, okay, so you don't want the AFC to be represented in the Super Bowl? We're going back. I think the Patriots are going back. I think the Lions are going back. But the worst part about it is this. Do I sound like a village idiot? Okay, I might, for 2 seconds. But I'm going to tell you right now. Last year, they never traveled past the Midwest. Am I wrong? Am I wrong?
2: Who? Any team in the AFC or the Patriots?
3: No. The Patriots. So, they have...
2: Give me 1 second. I'll let you know.
3: They have an undefeated season away. I'm going to tell you right now, what's going to help them with this tough schedule is they're going to be undefeated at home. It's the only way they can get away with it. It's the only
2: way... Yeah, Paul, we appreciate the call. Thank you very much. He's actually right, Brad. They didn't travel. The furthest west they went was, what, Cincinnati? New Orleans? Whatever's more west? When they traveled on the road last year, Miami, Buffalo, New Orleans, Tennessee, Tampa Bay, Cincinnati, Baltimore, the Jets. The furthest west they traveled was for the conference championship game against Denver. And they won that one because they played Jarrett Stidham. So, yeah.
1: With Paul's actually dead right about that game.
2: Yeah. And the snowstorm. And Paul's right. They begin the year in Seattle. They got to go to your Chicago Bears. They got to go to the Chargers, albeit coming off a bye week after they play the Lions in Germany. They travel to the Kansas City Chiefs. Yeah, not a lot of westward travel this year again, though, for the Patriots, but much more difficult opponents, that is to say the least here. Yeah, look, I know there's a lot of people that think the Patriots might miss the playoffs, and honestly, as the offseason goes along, I don't know. I'm kind of on the fence about where I think the New England Patriots finish up this year. They definitely do not have the cupcake schedule that they had last season. And I think that this team, we could easily see the team, the pitfalls and the flaws that this team had last year. We could easily see those resurface again here. I'm on the fence right now as to whether or not the Patriots are going to make the playoffs.
1: Well, look, they still got Drake May. He was one of the most accurate quarterbacks in the NFL last season. According to the adjusted completion percentage data as tracked to Pro Football Focus, he was top five in that category. You know, it's likely they're going to add A.J. Brown.

0: They have a decent arsenal that would accompany him. And, of course, a 1-2 punch in the ground, Trevion Henderson and Ramondre Stevenson. Defensively, yeah, we have to see where they're at there. But, yeah, I think this team is going to be competitive. I think they're definitely a challenger there in the AFC. Are they a surefire deep playoff team like they were last year? I wouldn't say that. We're going to see how things shake out. They may take a slight step back, but I don't think it's going to be significant. By the way, I hate it when people complain about the geography and the travel. It's going to vary year to year. Look at Seattle. They have the exact same downfalls traveling from west to east as the New England Patriots going from east to west. I'm looking at their schedule. They got to play at Washington in week 3. They are against the Philadelphia Eagles in week 15. They're against the Carolina Panthers on the road in week 17. Cry me a friggin' river. Who honestly cares? That's the name of the game. And you've got these international games as well. So, you know, don't get all upset. Don't get in a massive uproar about the geography, all the travel. These guys are on charter jets, luxury flying. They're not flying coach on the deceased Spirit Airlines, going to come back from the grave and just take New England all the way to the West Coast. Give me a break. It's the most tired, ridiculous statement and argument in the history of the NFL. Move on.
1: Yeah, and again, the Seahawks, they only lost one road game last year, and it was against the Rams in a game that Darnold threw 4 picks, and they still had a chance to win it. They went to Pittsburgh, Jacksonville, Tennessee, Atlanta, and Carolina last year, all cross-country flights, and they won every single one of them.
0: They won the Super Bowl! Shut up and sit down!
1: Yeah, take that, Paul, in Rhode Island. Take that. All right.
0: Thanks for listening, Paul.
1: Wow. Brad, this is the hottest you've been in quite some time. You got hot last segment, and you got hot again here. I love it. I love it when you get fired up. All right, 310-840-4910.
0: Yeah, I've been sitting on a hot iron.
1: 310-840-4910 if you want to join the show. Let's get to, Brad, what you were calling three-point stance. Roll out the appetizer, entree, and dessert here. What are we doing as we continue to break down the Las Vegas Raiders going into 2026?
0: Yeah, as part of our season team-by-team preview, we're going to do a general conversation. But we know there's gaming audiences out there. Oh, look whose hand is raised. It's mine. We're going to talk some fantasy football. We're going to talk some player propage, which plays to fantasy and betting audiences. And we're just going to do a simple over or under on team wins. Uno, nos, and tres, mi amigos. It's a series I've been writing in since my Yahoo days. It's called Three-Point Stance, and that's the basis.
1: All right, sweet. So let's start with number one. Top fantasy football value using the site that has all the ADP average draft position for a lot of folks and all the players. Who do you say, Brad, on this Raiders team provides you with the top fantasy football value?
0: I think it's Jalen Naylor. And again, he's a guy you're going to hit dirt cheap. The 11th hour of your fantasy drafts, you know, that beer buzz is really going to be kicking in. So you might want to jot down the name so you don't forget it, because it's going to be like round 13, maybe around 14. He's ADP right now is north of 195 outside the wide receiver top 70. And we're even talking a half point PPR leagues as points per reception. But Naylor, I think, is going to lead an underwhelming wide receiver core in yardage and touchdowns. Again, he averaged 15.3 yards per catch last season for the Minnesota Vikings. He was top 35 and averaged at the target at 12.4. The strength of schedule stinks, but this guy that wins the contested catch situation, he was top 5 in that, you know, in that instance. I think, you know, ceiling is like 850 yards, 65 receptions effective in the red zone, may catch 6-7 touchdowns. The floor is much lower. But I'm just not impressed with the, Thornton and Besh and some of these other guys at wide receiver. I think Jalen Naylor is going to become the man and probably the favorite target. Maybe a Kirk Cousins start the season or Fernando Mendoza when he is inserted in the starting lineup. He's my best fantasy value on the Raiders.
1: Yeah, this one, maybe I'm taking the easy way out here. Maybe this is the layup, but I'm sorry. I still think Brock Bowers gives you a tremendous amount of value, even though he's tight end too, right? So he's going to go after Trey McBride. And his ADP, his average draft position, is 25. So if you play in a 10-team league or a 12-team league, he's one of the top guys off the board to start round three. I just think you're getting great value on him because I think Brock Bowers could end up putting up better numbers than Trey McBride this year. I mean, like, there's a pretty good probability, in my opinion, if he stays healthy. Rookie season, Brock Bowers had 1,000. He was six ticks short of 1,200 yards, and he had 112 catches. The Raiders weren't very good in 2024 either. They also weren't very good last year. And last year, despite playing 12 games, and need I remind you, playing multiple games, very visibly hobbled, which he then had surgery on his knee and on his PCL and missed the last two games of the season. They shut him down also because, hey, they were tanking. He probably would have tried to continue to play through an injury. So 12 games, he probably played, I don't know, at least four of those games hobbled with a knee injury. And Brock Bowers still had 64 catches, 680 yards, and seven touchdowns. And now you give me Kirk Cousins for a couple of games, and then Fernando Mendoza, rookie quarterback, best friend, is a good tight end. That is a great red zone threat. Yeah, I think Brock Bowers, he plays a minimum 15 games. He's putting up 1,000 yards easy. He's putting up close to 10 touchdowns easy. I think he could end up being the top tight end in fantasy football. He could be better than Trey McBride. He could be better than anybody else. So I still think you're getting great value with Brock Bowers, assuming he stays healthy here. Brad, your favorite player or team prop for the Raiders?
0: Yeah, I'm going to take the over on Fernando Mendoza. Oh, Fernando, 2,450 and a half pass yards. Look, again, I still firmly believe he's got a better than advertised shot to start in week one. At a minimum, he's going to be inserted in the starting lineup week four. I think he's going to average enough yards to get over the hump because the Raiders are still a work in progress defensively. I still feel they're going to be a bottom 10 unit, probably playing from behind. He could come out smelling like a rose in garbage time, but a guy that can make every throw, and he is a guy that was ultra accurate last season at Indiana. Oh yeah, they won the national title. He's number 12 in adjusted completion percentage. Give it the over 2,450 and a half pass yards for Fernando Mendoza. It is available on BetMGM at a cool +100.
1: I'm going back to the well of Brock Bowers. I'm sorry. I don't trust the receiving core for the Raiders. I know you mentioned there is value in Jalen Naylor, and I hope you're right, Brad. You're normally very great about picking out these diamonds in the rough and a receiving core that doesn't have a whole lot of talent outside of that. I'm just going to go with the guys that I know are all pro caliber players, and that's Brock Bowers. So his receiving prop for BetMGM for the season total is 850 and a half yards. Again, rookie season, nearly 1,200. Last year, played only 12 games, played many of those hobbled, still had nearly 700 yards. This is basically, will Brock Bowers miss at least four or five games next year? That's what this is to me. And so, you can never predict injuries in the NFL, but I'm going to assume that he's healthy. And if he's healthy, he's smashing this freaking number. It's not even going to be close. So Brock Bowers over 850 and a half receiving yards is my favorite player or team prop for the Raiders for 2026. Finally, Brad, actually, you know what? Let's save it for after the break here. When we come back, Brad and I will debate over or under 5.5 wins for the Raiders in 2026. Just how big of a step forward can this team make next year? That and your phone calls, and we'll get you a scoreboard update on the Habs and the Sabres. Thunder and the Spurs about to tip it off. So we'll have a Monday night full of playoff action rolling when we get back. He's Brett Evans. I'm Pat Boyle. This is BetMGM Tonight here on Westwood One Sports.
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3: Reporting on several accidents this morning, a crash at the Wyoming Boulevard exit ramp coming from eastbound I-40 causing backups onto the freeway. We've also got a crash on Bridge Boulevard between Coors and Unser Boulevard causing east and westbound congestion. And that earlier accident eastbound on Paseo del Norte west of Jefferson Street has been moved to the shoulder.
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22: Westbound I-40 near Coors, you might see just a little bit of a slowdown there. I-25 near the construction zone. Be sure to watch your speed in both directions there. Paseo, Alameda, Montaño, those river crossings all look good right now.
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2: 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But seeing these parents about my age being teleported back to their own childhoods, a simpler time before screens, was really powerful. And as for the kids, they sat and had conversations with their grandparents without multitasking or being distracted by a screen. I thought this was a great way to have kids stay in touch with family members and friends without getting sucked into the smartphone era too young. Of course, you need other people close by to hop on board as well if this is something that's going to work. Perhaps most important, I realized, these relics can be a great conversation starter with your children. You can talk about what it really means to be connected in this day and age. Things have changed a lot. I'm Dr. Sanjay Gupta, helping you live a better life.
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29: We're talking about trying to space the floor, but he makes up for it. We had two steals per game this year and a block per game. Okay. I can see Asar Thompson. The Pistons also want to commit a long-term contract extension to Jalen Duren, coming off his first year as an All-Star. Mind you, first year as an All-Star. On paper, you're like, yeah, of course you want to lock this guy up. 20 points, 11 rebounds per game. Jalen Duren, he got benched. Literally got benched for Paul Reed towards the end of this series. Didn't play the entire fourth quarter or overtime of Game 5 and basically had his minutes cut in half. Jalen Duren, because he's an All-Star and because he's going to be All-NBA this year, he is eligible for a four-year contract extension at 30% of the salary cap. 30%! 30%! That is about $40 million. That's more than that. That's close to $50 million a year. He was a liability. You want to have two good defensive players that neither can shoot worth a lick? I'm sorry. The Pistons are asking for years and years of financial trouble if they give contract extensions out to both of these guys. I got more thoughts on this. We'll hit it when we return. We'll do hot or cold. Final hour starts next. I'm Pat Boyle. This is BetMGM Tonight on Westwood One Sports.
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11: You know, one of the weirder things I've seen on social media lately is parents feeding their babies butter, like whole sticks of butter. They swear that it helps them feel fuller after meals and get a good night's sleep, among other things. There's actually something to this. You know, butter is full of fat, which a rapidly growing infant needs, but eating butter all the time results in, quote, boxing out other important nutrients they need as well. Spokesperson for the Academy of Nutrition and Dietetics told us she recommends 1/2 teaspoon to a teaspoon melted and then added to a puree. Or as they get older, you can drizzle oil or melted butter over cooked vegetables, she told us. We never say just give butter by itself, and it's not the only source of fat she would recommend. Avocados, hummus, fish, they are great sources of fat as well. And also, great foods to introduce. I'm Dr. Sanjay Gupta, helping you live a better life.
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0: a one-year deal for the future Hall of Famer. Reunited with Coach Mike McCarthy, they won a Super Bowl in Green Bay. 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
9: 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Addie Bates produces. Curtis Poindexter runs the board. Good morning. I thought last night the Spurs and Thunder game was the best NBA postseason game I've seen in years. We got a really good text earlier. It's like, man, I put it up there with Game 7 between the Cavs and the Warriors, LeBron and Steph going back and forth. An elite series, an elite moment. That was Game 7 of the NBA Finals. Last night was not Game 7 of the NBA Finals. But put the game in a vacuum. Take the stakes away and just say, watch this basketball game. Oh, and then remove it from the vacuum. Take the storylines. Victor Wembanyama does not get MVP. Shai Gilgeous-Alexander does. Victor Wembanyama watches the MVP ceremony. Looks on as Adam Silver, the commissioner of the NBA, gives over the trophy to Oklahoma City's star. And from there, a villain was born. Saw a tweet this morning that said, just watched a 7'4" man hit a 35'3" in the clutch to send a game into double overtime. This must be what it was like to see television in color for the first time. A 7'4", 8-foot wingspan, human being. It's got the game-changing takeover card. On offense, nearly as much as defense. So here's what I pose to you. When you go into the office today, when you're at the water cooler, Remember yesterday when you said, man, I think the Spurs are going to lose in six games.

0: I think the Spurs are going to lose in five games. I think the Thunder have this series on lock. And the reasoning you gave was because the Spurs were too young, too inexperienced. They haven't been here before. The Thunder have. May I tell you something? I think that's the stupidest take that we accept as a society. It's not your fault. It's not you. It's not you. It's the earworm that's been planted in there by national media. I've been guilty of it before. I'm holding myself accountable because these are professional athletes. I don't care if they're 21, 25, 30. The Spurs did all this without De'Aaron Fox, their veteran guard. You told me the Spurs could not beat the Thunder because they are too young, too inexperienced. I pose you the New England Patriots. I pose you the Seattle Seahawks. The two teams that played in the Super Bowl. Those teams, those new coaches, don't have playoff or Super Bowl acumen. Those starting quarterbacks, Drake May and Sam Darnold, don't have playoff or Super Bowl acumen. But they won through the NFC and the AFC to get to the Super Bowl. And you never said that they, well, you know, they're too young. They lack experience. They lack quality playoff experience. The more experienced team doesn't always win. The older team, the veteran team doesn't always win. In this situation, you're professional athletes. You played in the AAU EYBL championship, in your high school state championship, in March Madness, in the Final Four, in the national championship in college. You've been in big moments. The lights don't just magically get too bright. You made it to the highest level of basketball by being great in the biggest moments. Oh, they're too young. Oh, they're too inexperienced. Oh, they haven't been here before. That's not an excuse to lose. It's not an excuse to say that a team is going to lose. The better team, the team that matches up, the team that matches up better, that's the team. The team that garners momentum, that's the team. That's who wins. The Spurs are just better than the Thunder. I can't believe I was listening to the radio today. That guy said the Spurs are better than the Thunder. The Spurs are better than the Thunder. They're 5-1 against OKC. And not only are they 5-1 this year against OKC, they're 1-0 in the playoffs. And if you told me the Spurs are too young and inexperienced, they're probably too young and inexperienced to win in regulation, right? That's what you said. So certainly when crunch time hits and it goes to overtime, no way they do that, especially being down 108-105 with 30 seconds to go. No way the Spurs have the experience to best the defending champions when your back's against the wall on the road in overtime. Well, then they forced it to a second overtime. Well, definitely no way now this team has the acumen to win. And they did. 122-115. Can I give you some reprieve, though? I'm not mad at you. I'm not upset with you about this take. Everybody has that same take of, oh, they just don't have they need to prove it first. I get it. It's commonly accepted that that can be an excuse for why a team loses. It's commonly accepted that can be justification for why you pick a certain team to win or a certain team to lose. Psychologists did a study, and they'd asked a student to walk into their lecture hall, 100-person auditorium, 200-person auditorium, and trip. Walk in there and trip. Embarrass yourself. Whole place laughs. Whole place is looking at you. Within 48 hours, only 13% of the students in that class could identify the stranger that tripped. By and large, it's not that deep, and it's not about you. People don't care. They're not actually watching you. Your lowest lows, your highest highs, your biggest accomplishments, your deepest defeats. They don't see those. You see those. You're in your own brain. They don't see those. So, yeah, you walked in the office yesterday and said, I think the Thunder are going to win because the Spurs are inexperienced. Most people weren't listening. Here's your mulligan. You walk in today and you say, this is just like, here's what you say. This is just like when Sam Bradford won the Heisman Trophy over Tim Tebow. And Tim Tebow said, I'll raise you that and beat your ass in the national championship game. And he did. And he did. Victor Wembanyama, who watched that ceremony, is doing the exact same thing. The exact same thing. He's the best player in basketball, and the Spurs rolled in double overtime. Doesn't matter how young you are, inexperienced you are, the better team, the better matched team is going to win. 5-1 is not a coincidence, folks. You kept using that stat. The Thunder are undefeated against the Lakers this year, 8-0. You kept using that stat. 5-1, the Spurs over the Thunder. That stat works the other way too, buddy. That's a better basketball team. Now what? Tonight, I'll tell you now what, the New York Knicks will host the Cleveland Cavaliers. Jalen Brunson, I'm excited to watch him play again. And the Cavs, Donovan Mitchell, can they continue this incredible postseason run? I don't think so, but maybe. It's time, happy Tuesday, for Dead or Alive. Addy Bates versus Curtis Poindexter. Are these people dead? Or are they alive? Curtis, you're going first. Dead. Andre the Giant. Andre the Giant, dead or alive?
1: What was it?
0: Andre the Giant.
1: Well, he's dead. Dead.
0: Addy?
2: Dead.
0: Yeah, 1993, 46 years old. Too much of a good thing. We weren't meant to have...
1: Best actor in Princess Bride?
0: Yeah. A long, healthy life. For such a large, large man. R.I.P. Addy, Bruce Bennett. He's an actor in The New Adventures of Tarzan and Daniel Boone, Trailblazer. Also won a silver medal at the Olympics.
2: What year did he win the silver medal?
0: No.
2: Alive.
0: Dead or alive. Okay. Curtis?
1: I'll go dead.
0: It was the 1928 Olympics. Bruce Bennett is very dead. Sorry. Died at 100 years old. In 2007, died of complications from a broken hip.
2: That's how I'm going to die.
0: Yep, been there. All right, we've got... look, Curtis is up 1-0. Dead or alive, David Hartman. Curtis, Good Morning America host.
1: Alive.
0: Addy.
2: Alive.
0: He hosted from 1975 to 1987. And he's alive! Happy birthday to David Hartman, 91 years old today. Congratulations. Addy, Peter Mayhew, actor in Star Wars.
2: Who did he play?
0: No clue.
1: I think it was Chewbacca.
2: Dead.
0: Is it really?
1: Or C-3PO. It's one of
0: Curtis?
1: Those two. Dead. I don't know why I mixed those two up.
0: Curtis?
1: Yeah, dead.
0: Yeah, he's dead. Curly Neal from the Harlem Globetrotters. Curtis?
1: Alive.
2: You know
0: Ooh,
2: what?
0: Addy.
2: I gotta be different, so I'll kill him.
0: Dead. 2020, 77 years old. No more Curly Neal.
2: Normal.
0: Addy Pol Pot. Oh, the Cambodian leader Pol Pot.
2: Dead.
0: Curtis?
1: Not dead.
0: Yeah, he's dead. Phil Rudd. Curtis?
1: Related
0: AC/DC,
1: to Paul?
0: Phil Rudd. No.
1: Alive.
2: Alive.
0: Yes, alive. Wow, we gotta build some sort of... okay, give me Bobby Burgess, Addy, cast member, Mickey Mouse Clubhouse.
2: Alive.
0: Curtis?
1: Let's go dead.
0: Born in 1941. He left the clubhouse in 1959. And he left this world never. Bobby Burgess is alive and listening right now. Addy Bates wins Dead or Alive. Happy Tuesday.
2: Take that, Curtis.
0: Colin Jones to Armin Williams, to Bruce Gilbert, and to Ryan McGuire. Thank you for a job. Ryan, please make a movie poster today. I've been missing those. Mwah. It's a kiss. This has been It Always Will Be. You Better You Bet. Nick Kostos is coming up. Thanks for being with us 6 a.m. to 9 a.m. on The Drake Toll Show.
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8: Traffic in the metro picking up this morning. Rio Bravo Boulevard with more eastbound movement approaching 2nd Street at Broadway Boulevard. I-40 also has more eastbound movement approaching Coors Boulevard, picking up again at Rio Grande towards I-25. And on I-25, going southbound approaching Comanche.
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29: 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The Sports Animal. Here's Jeff Symbieta and JJ Buck.
30: So it was last week, the Department of War released its files on UFOs. Remember that? Everybody was all enthralled, and are there aliens? Are there beings from other planets? And you interpreted the UFO release as you will. Well, maybe there were. Oh, what is that light flying across the sky? Oh, have we ever seen people from another planet? And so maybe you thought there was proof in the release of the reports from the Department of War. I don't know, man. To me, the best proof that there might be someone from another planet is Victor Wembanyama, because he is flat out different. You've never seen anything like that. I've never seen anything like that before. And now and I've said it before, different is the word. And after that performance last night, after what he did in game one of the Western Conference Finals against the defending champs on the road in Oklahoma City, different. Now, do I think he's an alien? You have to tell me he's not, but he is different. He might be the closest I've ever seen to it. Good morning, boys and girls. What a wow performance we watched last night. It's the opening drive, Jeff Symbieta and JJ Buck. You have found the opening drive on 95.9 FM and AM 610, The Sports Animal. How you living?
31: What'd it do?
30: I mean, do you have more better proof that there might be other forms of life than Victor Wembanyama?
31: Oh, and it might be even to the point when those other forms of life come to visit Wimby, and they're like, oh, yeah, take us to your leader. And then he just says, here, right here.
30: Did you know where I was going with the open? Did you have an idea? Talking about the Department of War release? I'm watching what he does. And look, I remember when I came back, I was in San Antonio in February. Remember when I came back? And I went to a Spurs game, and I said to you, dude, it's different. Like, I got to see him in person in San Antonio this year. They played the Oklahoma City Thunder, same two teams, and who in fact, the Spurs are now 5-1 against this year. And it was a back-to-back for OKC, so Shea didn't play, Jalen Williams didn't play. The Thunder rested a lot of their guys. It was a load management game, which I found really weird because it was the top two teams in the West, but whatever. But I told you I watched him warm up. I showed you some pictures, just different dude. And then watching what he does, and JJ, we've seen guys 7'4", Ralph Sampson, Sean Bradley. There's been guys, not a ton, but there's been guys. There's never been that. And I'm going to tell you the moment, and there were a ton of moments, watching him go over Chet Holmgren, who he just hates, right? He just doesn't like him. And I love the competitive nature. I don't think he liked Shea. I don't think he liked having to watch Shea Gilgeous-Alexander get what's going to become the Victor Wembanyama annual now, right? The MVP. But when they were down, I think it was, 108, 105, I believe was the number. Maybe it was 105, 102. With 30 seconds to go, when he pulls up from 35 feet and splashes a Steph Curry-like three-pointer, that's the one where I'm just, what are we doing now? Like you can't stop dude around the rim. He's just different. He's up in a different place where everybody else is. But if dude's going to start dropping Steph Curry threes, forget about it.
31: That was the moment of the game.
30: Yeah.
31: It was 108, 105, 28 seconds left in overtime. And Victor Wembanyama hit a three from, I think, about the same area that we see one of the highlight Steph Curry threes.
30: Yes.
31: Against the Thunder.
30: Yes.
31: Back in the day. It was for Wemby, maybe, what, a half step across half court with his length.
30: Well,
31: it just steps into it like nothing. Bang. It is unbelievable.
30: Yeah.
31: And what we saw down the stretch was an Oklahoma City team late in the fourth quarter that was like, we've been here, we're good, we got this. But then through the overtime periods, it was, I'm the best player on the planet already.
30: Period. Period.
31: Don't worry, San Antonio, I got this for you.
30: Yeah. Yeah. Now, okay, I'm not going to be like everybody else right now. I just watched the three again. I mean, that's Steph Curry stuff, man. That's, you know, how I've talked so many times about how Steph Curry to me is one of the top players, and put whatever number you want to put on it, in the history of the game, because he changed the game, right? He changed what shooting range is. He changed when you have to start guarding a guy, right? Wemby, if he starts doing this mess, and now I think that was his only three-pointer of the game, if I'm not mistaken, out of his 40 points last night. 41 points. He was 1 out of 2 from three. He hits his free throws. He had 12 of 13 from threes. He had 24 rebounds. I mean, the stat line is stupid, but just watching it is different. But, JJ, I'm not going to tell you the series is over after one game. I'm not ready to kill the champs after one game, with all due respect. And I've been listening to everybody do it this morning. Everywhere I turn, it's over, it's over, it's over. I don't know that I think it's over. I think Oklahoma City is really, really, really, really good. And then I start telling myself, well, they didn't even have De'Aaron Fox last night. That's what, their third, would you say their third best player? After, I mean, Stephon Castle, who turned the ball over 11 times yesterday, right? But had 11 assists. Dylan Harper, who, if they wanted to play him enough, could have been Rookie of the Year if they would have played him, you know, or at least challenged for Rookie of the Year. Devin Vassell was insane. Champagne hits big shots. Oh, and De'Aaron Fox, the veteran stabilizer, one of their best players, was dressed nicely in street clothes on the bench with an ankle injury. I understand why everybody's ready to put him away. I'm not ready to bury the Thunder yet, but my thoughts on the series certainly has changed. And if you ask me who I think is going to win the series, it may swing over to San Antonio now.
31: And this is a team that we've talked about, because of Victor Wembanyama, can skip the steps and be the team that wins it right now.
30: Yeah, yeah.
31: And I'm with you. I'm not willing to throw away the Thunder. I think Shea Gilgeous-Alexander will have a response himself, because the entire post-game was, you didn't deserve that. That's the best player in the game.
30: Yeah, and you could save that crap too.
31: Yeah, that to me was a little bit much, because I think the first 7 to 8 questions for Victor Wembanyama revolved around him watching Shai Gilgeous-Alexander get the MVP. And what, I'm like, you guys are asking the same question.
30: What did he
31: it's
30: say?
31: It's just coming from different people.
30: How did he handle that? What did he say?
31: He didn't throw anyone under the bus. You know, he's been confident, and it's been something he spoke about earlier in the season, is he wanted to be the MVP. He wants to be the best player in the game. You know, he just mentioned how, yeah, fueled him a little bit, put a little bit of a chip on his shoulder. But, you know, Shai Gilgeous-Alexander, I think, is going to have a response in game two. Is he going to be good enough to be that guy, especially with what he was doing in overtime? And then to cap off the game, just the block he had just at the very end. It just
30: on Jalen
31: like
30: Williams.
31: He's, yeah. It's like what I do with my seven-year-old son.
30: So it's funny you say that. Okay, yeah, because that was a full palm. So what he does around the rim is like us playing Nerf ball. It is. Right, it's the ball is on the top of the door jam, and we're playing Nerf.
31: That's my thing. Alex Caruso was phenomenal.
30: Yeah, he was good. Yeah.
31: You can't put Alex Caruso on him in the post. Where's Chet Holmgren at, man?
30: Well, and that's again,
31: like that's how they closed out that game.
30: But that's how they played the whole game. Caruso was on him the majority of the game. Let me give Alex Caruso a ton of love, because Alex Caruso. At six, whatever he is, I thought, and you're going to say, how do you say he did a hell of a job? Well, Alex Caruso is coming off the bench. First of all, he scored 31 points and he kept in the game. And at 6'5", he's guarding a dude 7'4". And made him work. And to your point, where is Chet Holmgren? Dude, every time they switch and Wemby sees Holmgren on him, he licks his chops and eats him up.
31: There's not a way to take everything away from Victor Wembanyama. You can't. But that late in the second overtime, it was that. It was Victor Wembanyama catches inside, turns around, and dunks.
30: Yeah.
31: And Holmgren's late on the
30: every out. Time. Dude, he is so much better than Chet Holmgren. Chet Holmgren is 7-1. Chet Holmgren is a good player. Chet Holmgren can't hold this guy's water. And honestly, I don't know who else can. And this, I want to be very clear on this, too. This is not an overreaction to what I saw last night. We have been having this conversation at different times throughout this season and maybe even last. And there's a difference between MVP and best player in the game. I believe Shai Gilgeous-Alexander deserved the MVP this year. I don't think he'll win it again. I think it's Wemby's for the next however many he wants it. Okay? But the best player in the world? Where's number one for San Antonio? I think the mantle has been passed, dude. And I'm not even sure who else we're talking about right now. Who else are we talking about? Is Luka Doncic in the conversation? What did Wemby tell me? Defense is 50% of the game, right? 50% of the game is defense. Are we having even a second conversation who's better defensively, Wemby or Luka? Wemby or anybody? We're not, right? No. We're not. You want to tell me Luka does things different offensively off the dribble? Oh, okay, I'll listen. Do you watch this guy? I mean, you tell me who's a better player in the world right now. And this is not an overreaction to watching him play last night. This is a compilation of his what he's done. What he's become, what he's becoming, and I do believe we're watching the infancy of it. Who's better? Got anybody? Shai Gilgeous-Alexander? LeBron James? Luka Doncic? Giannis Antetokounmpo?
31: No, it's Victor Wembanyama has a little bit of every other top player in the game in his game. Maybe the confidence, a little bit of the swagger you might not like from other players, yeah. But he has that.
30: Yeah.
31: The shooting range of a Steph Curry, the viciousness around the basket like a Giannis Antetokounmpo, the untouchable release like a Kevin Durant.
30: Defense like nobody. Rim protection like nobody. Like nobody.
31: Because he can move with that frame in ways no one has because no one has it.
30: And you know what he's got that maybe people didn't realize that you're realizing now? He's got that MJ Larry Bird rage, competitiveness, pissed offness, takes things personally, like bleep you, get off me. Like the way he handled it, and I thought this was impressive too. When he got thrown out of the game of the Portland series for throwing that L, was it Portland? Yeah, it was Portland they just played, right?
31: It was Minnesota,
30: Naz Reid. Who played Portland? Oklahoma City did, right?
31: Yeah. No, they did.
30: Yeah.
31: Since the Spurs played Portland.
30: When he knocked Naz Reid down, and the way he handled getting ejected, there was no pouting. It was a learning moment. It's all business, right? It's all damn business. There's a young, you see what I'm saying with the competitiveness that Kobe Michael Bird, that attitude, that competitiveness, that drive. And when you're that dude, that alpha, that they're going to you every time. I mean, did you see, there was a great replay NBC showed. Remember, so the dunk, his last one that basically put the game away in the second overtime, right? And Stephon Castle had the ball. And you see his eyes. He's just waiting for Wimby, waiting for Wimby, waiting for Wimby. You know that dunk right there? Right? There was something about that one where when he put the game away, everybody's looking at you, right? You're the dude. They're going to you every time. And Mitch Johnson, the head coach of San Antonio, said after the game, he embraces the moment. He wants to take on all those moments. Sometimes it'll go his way. Sometimes it won't. But he's looking for those moments. And in his third year, dude, that's what Bird did. That's what Mike did. That's what Kobe did. They all wanted the ball. They all wanted the moment. They all wanted to attack the moment. And everything was personal with them. And I sense that in this guy too. It's not just the physical stuff. I think the mental stuff is there to make him one of the greatest of all time. I get it. I'm jumping the shark here. And it's 3 years in, and it was one game into a series. And again, I don't think the series is over. I think San Antonio is going to be hurt. Or I'm sorry, Oklahoma City is going to be heard from. But I'm just telling you, what we saw last night, if the world didn't already know it, they know it now. That dude's different. Is he in the Department of War files, you think? You think there's a... Is like Wembanyama Plutotian for... is someone from Pluto a Plutotian?
31: Space Jam.
30: Yeah,
31: it's the reality.
30: All right, I want to hear your thoughts, man. What you watched last night, I mean, wow. 505-246-0610. That's the Sports Animal phone line, the Sports Animal Meineke on San Pedro text line. 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On the X, it's _JJBuck. Adrian is in this morning producing on the television side. We are on Xfinity Channel 26 throughout the state of New Mexico. We're on our Facebook page, the OD and the AM, and on the YouTube channel for ProView Networks. We've got a lot to get through today. More on Wemby. The hockey last night. Game 7 goes overtime, and the road team wins on a goal. JJ, I'll call it a softie. That should have been stopped.
31: Stop it.
30: With everything that was, all the great saves. I mean, that one in OT to end a series. Chupacabras get pounded back east. Lobo Golf's off to a rough, rough start. We had a no-hitter. A guy takes a no-hitter into the ninth and loses the game. And the Mountain West and PAC have settled? Huh. 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
4: traffic in the metro picking up this morning. Rio Bravo Boulevard with more eastbound movement approaching 2nd Street at Broadway Boulevard. I-40 also has more eastbound movement approaching Coors Boulevard, picking up again at Rio Grande towards I-25. And on I-25, going southbound approaching Comanche. If you see an accident, call the traffic tracker hotline 767-9167. I'm Grace Toledo from the 96.3 News Radio KKOB Traffic Center.
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30: Away? On top of just everything Wemby did, that was just a great basketball game. You know, you and I talked about yesterday, and it's the opening drive, Jeff Symbieta and J.J. Buck, that we were both looking forward to this series. We both thought this was going to be really, really, really fun watch. That was 3 hours last night, but it was just a fun watch after what I do believe have been pretty lackluster first couple rounds. There's been a lot of double-digit victories. Is there a game that you can point to? You just kind of go, oh yeah, that game. At least that game. I mean, there's not. Maybe there's one. Maybe there's two in that first round where the Knicks had a fight off. Who they play in the first round? It was
31: the Hawks.
30: The Hawks. A couple of 1-point victories that the Hawks won. The game at Madison Square Garden. But other than that, I mean, Oklahoma City rolled through everybody, including the Lakers. There just hasn't been a lot, right? But last night. That's as good a game as I watched all year in the NBA. That was best game of the playoffs. Give me seven of those.
31: Yes.
30: I'll watch that. You mentioned Alex Caruso last night, 31 points. I thought he was terrific. Reggie Miller on the broadcast with Mike Tirico calls him, what do you call him, Mr. Chaos, Captain Chaos. Caruso was fantastic. Shea Gilgeous-Alexander scored 24 points, had 12 assists last night. And he's taken the heat He was 7-23 for shooting. I was listening to the Drake Toll show, which was on before us here on Westwood One Radio. Before, you know, and he was horrible last night, and he was off. Yeah, he missed some shots. And maybe Wemby should have won the MVP. Look, this is it's a season long award. It's a regular season award. Shea played 51 freaking minutes. When was the last time you looked at a box score? Victor Wembanyama played 49. Devin Vassell played 51. When was the last time you looked at a box score and see a dude play north of 50 minutes?
31: It's pretty rare in a 48-minute game.
30: Right? I mean, I can't recall one. Was it his best game ever? No, it was not. I thought there were too many turnovers. Shea had four of them. But how about Stephon Castle had 11? But look at some of the other guys. Are you convinced? Because we've been watching, and I think you and I both believed, Oklahoma City is just put together, right? From top to bottom, they're built to win. They're tough. Dort and Williams up front. You got Holmgren and Hartenstein. Dort and Williams in the back. Hartenstein, Holmgren, Jalen Williams and Caruso off the bench. McCain's been really good. Mitchell has been really good. We thought they were built to win. Then we watched last night. And I'm listening to people tell me the Spurs are just a better team. And maybe they are, right? Castle.
31: They have the best player on the floor.
30: They have, the best player in the world, I think.
31: Yes, they have the giant difference maker. But the Spurs are built in the image of the Thunder.
30: I think that's the right way to put it. That's good.
31: The Thunder are, I would say team-wise, that they're even.
30: Okay.
31: This was a double overtime game. The Thunder did not get their doors blown off.
30: And recall that De'Aaron Fox did not play. And I think he's a difference maker. So you put De'Aaron Fox in there with Stephon Castle and Dylan Harper, and you're like, wow. I mean, the backcourt there is terrific. Champagne, I'm not going to pretend I knew a lot about Champagne, but a guy in the third season out of St. John's, I think in the last couple of games, the playoffs has been spectacular. He hits big shots. He gets rebounds. And then Johnson comes off the bench for them. Dude.
31: Depth? What depth?
30: Well, but.
31: No, to do it without De'Aaron Fox, but it's game two.
30: Yeah.
31: Is going to be a heck of a watch. Because you had your entire starting five play 44 plus minutes. Two dudes off the bench played double-digit minutes for the Spurs. So getting De'Aaron Fox back would change that equation for them,
30: yeah.
31: No doubt. But this is one where when I look at the Thunder, and I expect Shai Gilgeous-Alexander to have a better game. It was really disappointing seeing him go 7-23.
30: That's right.
31: You know, Jalen Williams did first what game was expected. Back. But then you got to figure Chet Holmgren, AJ Mitchell, all right, you're going to have to figure out a way to get this done. Yeah, Victor Wembanyama's on the floor affecting a lot of stuff. But let's go. Let's see what that supporting cast can do.
30: So I agree with you on Shea. I think Shea's going to come back and have a game. I think he's going to be fine. Here's where I don't think it's going to be fine. I think Chet Holmgren is in his head. He's not that dude. He can be that dude against everybody else. And I'll give him this. The block at the end of the first overtime where he came over and blocked Victor Wembanyama's shot, it was a big, big play. I don't know if that would have gone, not gone. But the fact that Holmgren got over and made a play defensively, wasn't he second in the voting for Defensive Player of the Year, third in the voting? Chet Holmgren? But with this guy on the floor? It's different, and I think Wemby owns him, knows he owns him, and Holmgren knows he is owned by Wembanyama.
31: Well, who doesn't Wembanyama?
30: Well, that's right.
31: It's two tall, skinny guys.
30: Okay.
31: So everyone's like, oh, yeah, it's going to be a competition. No one's like Victor
30: Wembanyama. Always be linked, okay? They were 1-2 in Rookie of the Year voting because Holmgren, second year, remember, he was hurt his whole first year. So they were in the Rookie of the Year balloting. They play in the same conference, in the same region. They're in the Western Conference Finals. To your point, they're two tall, skinny guys. that people think theoretically play some of the same, and they do play a lot of the same game. One dude's really good against everybody else except for the other dude. And I just look at facially. Look at Wemby out there, confidence, and look at what Holmgren looked like every time they took the tight shot. He looked like he was just getting his ass kicked. You know why? He was getting his ass kicked. Yes. I mean, I don't know that he can be better. His line in 41 minutes, he took 7 shots, made 2 of them. He was 8 points, 8 rebounds, and 2 block shots. He's got to be better for them to win against this team. Not against every team, but against this team. Don't you think he's got to be a factor?
31: Yes.
30: And I don't think Mark Daigneault, I know because I watched, feels comfortable. Like the natural thing is, we'll put Holmgren on Wemby and see how it goes. No, he's putting a 6'5" guy off the bench on him all night. Who, by the way, did a hell of a job. No, 41 points. But, I mean, Caruso made him work. Caruso can't do anything when they throw the ball at the rim and lob it at him. There's nothing Alex Caruso at 6'5" can do with a 7'4" dude. It's like your kid trying to guard you. Can't. He just can't. All right, what else we got? We got a lot, man. Lobo's got a new 6'9" swing player, a JUCO guy. Chupacabras get smoked. And we got to get into this Mountain West Pack thing, although we have no idea what we're getting into, do we? It's the opening drive, 95.9 FM and AM 610, the Sports Animal.
4: Just a regular congestion for this hour in the North Valley, Alameda Boulevard, eastbound, coming from the course bypass towards the river. Southbound I-25 approaching Comanche, also looking busier. Eastbound I-40 with your regular busy spots, headed towards Course Boulevard and at Rio Grande to I-25.
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30: Chance to win the Western Conference Finals for the next 5 to 7 years. Oklahoma City and San Antonio are just that good. They are talented, deep, athletic, and both teams are well coached. Boy, there's a news drop. It does kind of feel like they're young, they're signed, they're well coached, in the state of professional sports, but it could be any sports, where rosters change all the time. I'm loathe a little bit to say, you know, look out for the rest, you know, for 5-7 years. But what those are two franchises that make me believe that they're going to be okay, no?
31: Yeah.
30: Does Wemby, do you foresee Wemby being a David Robinson, Tim Duncan guy and doing this for his career? Because they'll pay him whatever he needs in San Antonio. Or do you feel like he's the guy that wants to go New York, LA?
31: They're winning. And I think what we're seeing is a willingness for these guys to stay as long as you just show that you're trying to win around them. You know, Giannis, yeah, it's kind of coming down to the end, but it got a little bit messy around him. And then he wants out. But I think, you know, Shai Gilgeous-Alexander, he's locked in. And Oklahoma City. And Nikola Jokic in Denver.
30: Well, if that's your personality...
31: Luka was not going anywhere
30: until they sent him.
31: Until the GM was like, "I think you're just too fat. You're going to Los Angeles.
30: Yeah, you don't play D, and you're a little chubby." Giannis wants out of Milwaukee because they're not winning. Jokic in Denver. San Antonio is an interesting spot, you know. But I think if you're the right guy, you know that's one of the things we've loved about Oklahoma City. You got to have the right guys to be there, right? Young, and let's be very clear, young African-American athletes in a not high African-American population town committed to winning and committed to being there. And it's a unique group of individuals who bought into what they're doing, and they're there to be professionals and win. And it feels to me like he's going to do that. All right, Lobos get a forward. A backup junior college power forward named A.J. Pierre-Jerome, 6'9", hails from New Jersey. He was at Butler Community College in Kansas. 6.9 points and 3.6 rebounds a game. So almost 7 points and 3.5 rebounds in 35 games at Butler Community College. So they got 11 players on the roster now. Expecting another one. He had multiple seasons with... National Prep School powerhouse, Monte Verde Academy. So it feels like depth. 6'9", swing. This feels like this feels like an Eric Olin role player, doesn't it?
31: Yes, it does. You need dudes to practice. You need dudes to be on the end of the bench. And I think with what you're seeing at this point, what the Lobos signed, it was going to be more of these depth pieces. You weren't just going to be like, boom, we're bringing in the next Victor Wembanyama that everyone wants to play center on this team. And Eric Olin addressed that too, just the reality of the cost of it, what they've done to build this roster to get to 10 before this signing, that it's just going to be some more depth pieces that maybe there's some room for development.
30: What year is he? Is he going to be a, I think he's going to be a junior, right? Yeah. Backup junior college. Well, no, junior college. I,

0: All right, and then there's this. Pac-12 Mountain West evidently have reached an agreement in principle on the lawsuit over the poaching fees and the exit fees. They issued a joint statement along with the five schools who are leaving on Monday, saying that they've agreed to stay the lawsuits in California and Colorado where they were working, both the lawsuits were, to negotiate and finalize the settlement. There's been all kinds of speculation, man. If you open up the Bird app, you've got people telling you it's everywhere from $5 million per school to $75 million per school, right? It's everybody, it depends which conference the team of which you are a fan is going to be in, is where you come out on this. And I don't think anybody knows. Have you seen anything credible? I saw Ziegler's story. I saw Grammer's story. I saw everybody with a thumb who has an idea. I saw nothing that I deemed to be credible. Everybody's pretty tight-lipped on this, and I'm probably, you know, the way it needs to be, and I'm fine with that. And I guess June 2nd is the day that they're going to go back to court and try to get this thing done. Have you seen any? All I know is no, it sounds like they're close.
1: You can say there's anything credible.
0: Yeah.
1: Because it's, you know, a court case that everyone is just throwing numbers out there. Everyone just thinks they know something because they saw this in a budget meeting and this was announced by a school. Yeah. Like, we just don't have any idea of what it's going to look like. In the end, is the Pac-12 going to be making a little bit more money moving forward than the Mountain West? Probably. But in terms of what this settlement is going to look like, how it's going to kind of feed into what the Mountain West wanted to do with their new grant of right and all these things about what they were promising, is to be determined.
0: Well, they owe UNLV and Air Force a lot of money because that they promised them that money to stay, and that was going to be money that was going to come from this lawsuit, this settlement, the poaching fees. So there's got to be substantial money there to take care of that. Either way, both sides are going to claim victory. Promise you, right? The Pac-12 will pay less than was originally asked for, but they're going to pay. I see no way the Mountain West just let them out of this and just goes, yeah, cool. Here, give us a couple bucks each and get out, right? But I think bottom line is, at some point soon, this will be behind them and they can both go their own ways and be done with this crap. And to me, that's what's pretty important. I don't know where it's going to end up, but don't you think just to have this done and be behind you? All right, 505-246-0610. Let's take a break. When we get back, a rough day on the road for the Chupacabras and Lobo Men's Golf. Get into that. 505-246-0610. 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
3: Just a regular congestion for this hour in the North Valley, Alameda Boulevard, eastbound, coming from the course bypass towards the river. Southbound I-25, approaching Comanche, also looking busier. Eastbound I-40 with your regular busy spots, headed towards Course Boulevard and at Rio Grande to I-25.
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24: A better life with Dr. Sanjay Gupta.
25: So-called superagers, they are an enviable segment of the population. People who are older than 80, whose brains function like someone a fraction of their age. It's true, a lot of these people have genetics on their side, but more and more research is bearing out the idea that people who practice good brain health also slow their cognitive decline. Dr. Richard Isaacson, a pioneer in the Alzheimer's space, told us that, quote, his studies have found lifestyle changes including diet, exercise, reducing stress and optimizing sleep, along with managing vascular risk factors with certain medications, can actually help grow brain areas and also reduce telltale signs of Alzheimer's, such as tau tangles and amyloid plaques. What else helps? Staying social, surrounding yourself with family and friends, and maybe even volunteering for a real sense of purpose. I'm Dr. Sanjay Gupta, helping you live a better life.
26: Settlement report. So Mark Ziegler of the San Diego Union-Tribune put this in a story. He was talking about, I guess, evidently, JJ, there was supposed to be a hearing yesterday. And I got to fix my Zoom here real quick because evidently it dropped again. Why did it drop 49 minutes in? There was supposed to be a hearing yesterday before U.S. District Judge Susan Van Kulin. That was going to be in San Jose. And They have evidently until June 2nd to file a formal notice of settlement. But Ziegler said the thought was that the Pac-12 would try to drag the case out. and force concessions from the Mountain West because there was a July 1st deadline approaching to initiate the promised incentive payments from the Mountain West, right? The Mountain West has to pay these incentive payments to UNLV and Air Force by July 1st. But then you saw last week the Pac-12 financials were released, and there were indications that that war chest that was left to Oregon State and Washington State, all that money by the departing 10 schools, the USC's, the Arizona's, the Oregon's, the Washington's, that it was rapidly depleting, and that meant that there might not have been enough money to pay the full poaching fees if they lose the civil suit. And so with the potential that they were going to lose that civil suit, Ziegler's assuming, all right, well, then they figure they just had to schedule. Or, I'm sorry, settle. And maybe it was a little bit more than they were wanting to go for. I don't know. But that was it makes sense, right? It makes a little bit of sense. So that's there for you. All right. Did you catch any of the Chupacabras game yesterday?
0: I did.
26: Rough one, huh? See Donovan Porter replay? Donovan Porter, he got off the bench in the second half. First pass, screen pass, touchdown. Harry Rubidoux was the new quarterback. He threw four interceptions, 61-15. Dude, they were dropping passes all over the place. Just a tough one.
0: Welcome to the league. Glad to showcase you, but you ain't it yet.
26: Yeah. No. They got pounded. Arizona's 6-2 and a really good team. But the Chupacabras got pounded yesterday. They turned the ball over six times, and got beat 61-15. I want to, for total first downs, they had five all day. This was a tough one. They're going to get Orlando. Orlando got beat 73-33 by Vegas. And Orlando was a team that the Chupacabras opened with, lost by, remember, 3 points. They missed four field goals. So that'll be the next one up. But, boy, oh, boy. Yeah, it was a rough one to watch.
0: Opening kickoff return for a touchdown by Arizona. So.
26: You see the dude from Orlando return the kickoff? They're playing in a mall in New Jersey, right next to the Giants and Jets stadium. So, like, the camera angle, it was rough, right? The camera angles were tough. Brent Stover was doing the play-by-play, couldn't even see down in the corner. It was a rough setup. But dude, like, scored a touchdown on a kickoff and went straight to Orange Julius and grabbed, one of those little stands there and grabbed a drink and drank. I thought it was good. I thought the production was good. Stover's really good. I thought they had a good broadcast team on it. And they had to keep it together during a 61-15 beatdown. Good exposure. I'll give you this. The black uniforms with the red NMX and the black helmets were sweet. We agree on that one?
0: I like the helmets.
26: Okay. Not as much the whole uniform. You didn't like the whole kit?
0: All black is soccer okay.
26: All right. I thought it was sweet. I thought it was really cool. All right, Lobo Golf. Bad day. They are 13th overall. They are plus 13. That was one day. It's a three-day event. So they'll go out here coming up at 7:50 our time. So they're just now getting out on the golf course. You got to finish top five. They are 13th, and they are 13 over par. Top five is four under par. That means they got to make up 17 shots in the next couple of days. Rough day yesterday. Nobody played real well. Their best player was Johnny Clark. He shot a 73. Wyatt Province was 76. Thayer Plew, the freshman of the year, 75. Emil Albers was 77. Par, of course, was 72. So a rough day for Lobo Golf. I'll keep an eye on that as we go through today. But that was a really rough one yesterday. And then did you catch the end of the Montreal-Buffalo game? Alex Newhook, second Game 7 overtime winner in the same playoffs.
0: That's impressive.
26: Isn't that insane? Same dude. Did you think the goal was soft? It was gloves.
0: Yeah, that's one you be kicking yourself forever.
26: Forever, right?
0: That it went through.
26: Yeah. I mean, he made some great saves. Buffalo came back. They were down 2-0 in the third. They tied the thing up. Place was going bonkers. And in overtime, it like, I don't even know who was on the broadcast. What was it, on ESPN last night? He said, in overtime, no shot is a bad shot, right? Just put
0: puck
26: it
0: on net.
26: Puck on net. And with all the great saves that he made, and that one just, it was glove side, went right between, under the glove, over the pad, one where you're like, oh, I make that save 98 out of 100. And that one got through. So that one was, yeah, that one was brutal. All right, so that's what we got. All right, 505-246-0610. Got a ton to get through. We got some NFL stuff to do. I can't wait to hear your thoughts on the Spurs and Thunder last night and what we watched with Victor Wembanyama, and your thoughts on the historical perspective. Urban Meyer and the Jags are back together in the courtroom. Urban Meyer didn't do a lot of winning with the Jags. Still isn't doing a lot of winning with the Jags. $30 million worth of victory. It's the opening drive. He's J.J. Buck. I'm Jeff Symbieta. 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
26: Different. Just flat out different. Different in this case is insanely special. Victor Wembanyama. Good morning, boys and girls. What a performance we watched last night. Spurs 122, Thunder 115, double overtime in Oklahoma City. The Spurs, the two seed, go in and take game one from the defending champions and one seed. Double overtime, and Wemby was different. 41 points, 24 rebounds, 49 minutes, did it inside. Hits a 35-footer from Steph Curry range that basically saved them in the first overtime. Just stepped into it in transition and buried it. Never mind, he's like you playing against your kid Nerf around the rim. Like, you can't be stopped. Put 6'5" Alex Caruso on 7'4" Victor Wembanyama. I don't know that he was in the UFO reports of aliens and UFOs that the Department of War put out last week, but he's the closest thing we've seen to being, he ain't from around here, is he? He's just different. I'm not calling him an alien, JJ. But I mean, what is an alien? Something like we've never seen before, right?
0: Out of this world.
26: It's something we've never seen before. Jeff Symbieta, JJ Buck, the opening drives on 95.9 FM. And AM 610, the sports animal, 505-246-0610. It's how to find us. That's the sports animal phone line and the Meineke on San Pedro text line. Meineke on San Pedro is car care done right. Edward, good morning. You're on the sports animal. Good day, sir.
2: Deleste incroyable. That's French for he is incredible. As a fellow Frenchman, I'm only half French.
26: Which half? You know. I don't want to know.
2: I'm still trying to matriculate that and understand it. So.
26: Yeah, the fried half. Yeah.
2: 5.5 decades in, Jeffrey. Hey, that was incredible.
26: Yeah.
2: I texted my friends on our text thread because, you know, we have a text thread and my other friends, and they can't get over their emotional attachment in sports. I told them I've been watching the NBA Finals since 1977-78 when Wes Unseld and half the league was on cocaine. They won that championship. Allegedly. And the finals were taped delayed. And Jeff, you and I are too young. Maybe you remember Will Chamberlain. But we saw Kareem in the middle, the latter part of his career. I think Olajuwon is one of the most underrated, dynamic athletes I've ever seen on a court. But I'm telling you, I've never seen a player change the trajectory on defense in the lane like Wemby does. I've never seen it.
26: Yeah, it's when you look at the numbers and you look at the highlights and you listen to the real old timers, the Chamberlain's the comp, right? I mean, because there was nobody that size, that physicality, that athletic. Mm-hmm. Like, and how do you guard him? I mean, again, you got a guy 7'1" who's tall and skinny on your team, but Chet Holmgren can't guard him. He licks his chops and chews him up every time Holmgren's on him. And so around the rim, it's like playing Nerf. And then dude pulls up for a 35-foot walk into three with the game on the line in transition. Steph Curry range, you're just going, okay, now what am I supposed to do?
2: Yeah, I haven't seen it. And I'm not trying to be too grandiose on this young man, but I saw a 4-time defensive player of the year in their last series. They basically took him off the court. They took, I forget the
26: gentleman's name. Rudy Gobert.
2: Yeah. They took him off the court because he was a non-factor. A four-time league defensive player of the year. And my friends were telling me, they're going to shut him down and they have a plan. He's only going to get better at 22 years old. Yeah. Now, things evolve. The game's going to evolve. But I found this, I feel this type of play, for me personally, and people may disagree, I'd rather watch this. I find it more appealing than watch the Celtics and Golden State Warriors jack up 80 to 93s. Because that's what we were watching for about half a decade. I don't want to see drive and dish, guys shooting 83 pointers a night. And the game evolves, right? Boy, that was spectacular. And, I just think there's more coming from the Spurs. And if they can somehow find a way to win game two, and I'm gonna quote Rudy Tomjanovich, never underestimate the heart of a champion. OKC and SGA are going to respond. And this game is going to tighten up. But it may be a short series. And one thing I'm going to say about SGA, and I know he's a consecutive MVP, I watched the post-game interview. He's all class.
26: Yeah, I agree.
2: He gives credit. He talks about, he owns his performance, whether good, bad, or indifferent. He gave credit to the Spurs. He encourages his teammates. You don't see, like, I watch Luka complain. I'm a huge fan of Luka dunk on chicks. And they complain after every call. I don't see a lot of complaining from SGA, and I know the narrative about the free throw merchant, but it's a joy to watch these guys play, and they will respond. But I was thoroughly entertained. Yeah. But I'd share those thoughts. I know you got other callers. Thank you for letting me share those. Yeah. Have a great day.
26: Thanks. JJ, I said earlier, that was a great game to watch. I was thoroughly entertained. As I was watching the game, I'm thinking it might be the best game I've watched all year. I don't know if I like it better than watching Golden State and Boston. I mean, it's a different game. Does it evolve? It's different styles. But the game was incredible.
3: I don't think Edwards should look at the box score of the amount of 3 points that were attempted, even if you take out the ones that were in overtime.
26: Right. Well, fair. But yeah, San Antonio shot 43 threes and Oklahoma City shot 45 threes. So they jacked up damn near 90 of them. So they were jacking up plenty of threes. In fact, the first half, I think Oklahoma City started 3 for 16 in the first quarter on three-pointers. So they're jacking up plenty of them. As much as the game will evolve, as much as defenses will evolve, so will that young man's game. Like, do you...
3: it's also just a point, it's like Shaq.
26: Yeah.
3: Like, there's a physical ability that you can't match.
26: Yeah, I think that's good.
3: Like, that person is just built different. It doesn't matter the effort. It doesn't matter the mentality that Chet Holmgren has. Even if he says, you know what, I'm just going to go right out there. If I get beat, I get beat. Yeah, you can't stop that guy because he's built different. And it's not just an effort or mentality thing.
26: It's a different physical difference, right? Shaq was just a diesel, just a tank. There was, I mean, just ram his way through. This guy's 7'4" and incredibly athletic. I think that, to me, that's the difference, dude. And I've said earlier, you know, we've seen guys 7'4". Ralph Sampson was a good player. I think he's a Hall of Famer. Sean Bradley came through. I mean, we've seen dudes at 7'4" before. Manute Bol. Yeah. We've never seen dudes at 7'4" with this skill set.
3: Just the physical ability. Just special.
26: The Euro thing, too, is really interesting because they all come up handling the ball. And you watch European big men as opposed to American big men, right? Chet Holmgren versus Victor Wembanyama. Giannis. The Euros, they handle the ball. I mean, even Jokic, for that matter. They came up with that skill set. They all are able to handle the ball. You know, you watch AAU coaches, they get a guy 6'5", and it's the biggest guy on the team, they put him in the post. Now, the game's evolved, and you got a lot of different offenses. But there's no reason to think this guy's not going to evolve as well, right? Like, do you for one second think we're watching this guy at his peak? I feel like we're watching him at his infancy. And as good as he is right now, and as good as we watched last night. Look, last night, I don't want to overreact. I know I'm gushing on it, and I get it. But I'm gushing because it's one of the – I got to be careful. It was an amazing performance last night in a game where I heard they don't have the experience. They're tired. The other team's rested. The other team's the defending champ. You're on the road. Nice run. This will be your step. And to your point, they may skip the steps. The guy took over the freaking game.
3: I don't know if he can get better. Because he's already that good.
26: Well,
3: like, it just would be more of this.
26: What if he becomes more of a consistent outside shooter? What if he becomes? I mean, look, the rebounding. What do you have? 24, and the balls that he gets to that nobody else can get to. Offensively, the things that he can do.
3: Yeah, that would be. Is he constantly hitting 2 to 3 3-point yes. shots per game, which he kind of already is?
26: Well, what if he starts hitting 4 to 5 to 7?
3: Want him to do that?
26: Well.
3: Could he? Sure.
26: I mean, I'd want him to if he can. Why not?
3: That.
26: Add to your repertoire. Why? Tell me why not. Now he makes it even tougher to guard, and he adds another element to his game.
3: that would be the thing, just more consistent from three.
26: Okay. But how does he get better? It's right. We're going to watch. But the guy, the way he catches the ball in one motion and finishes and flushes, and it's just different, dude. It is just different. He will get better. I mean, he's 23 years old. There's no reason for me to think he's peaked. And you know, does he get stronger? Right? He's big, long, and skinny. Does he get in the weight room? How much weight can that body, that frame carry? At 7'4", he's listed at 235.
3: It's seasoning to me.
26: Okay.
3: Like, I don't think he's peaked, but it's like, what else are we asking him to do?
26: And whatever he wants to do.
3: Like, that's my, See, okay,
26: that's
3: so.
26: That's the key to me.
3: That's what's crazy about it.
26: Yeah. Well, what else will we ask him to? Nothing, but I think that drive, and like I told you, I think there's that, just watching the fire in him, right? Knowing that he burned watching Shea get the MVP when he campaigned for it. Watching the competitive fire, the get off me. There feels, and I said this earlier, and I the more I watch him, I firmly believe there's that Kobe, Mike, Bird competitiveness, mentality, anger, drive, that just competitiveness is all business. Yeah, no, I think we're watching the infancy of this thing. I really do. 505-246-0610. I would love your thoughts on what we watched last night. I just would love it. Again, I hate overreacting, and I hope I'm not. I'm super careful about recency bias and just going off. But I mean, goodness gracious, man. Dude played 49 minutes. And again, when he hit that 35-footer, that was the one that put me over the top. All right, dude, so you're 7'4". You can do stuff at the rim that nobody else can. Cool. But that was just flat out different. You know what else is flat out different? John Thomas Jewelers. They are my jeweler. 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
6: Southbound traffic on I-25 is shut down from a crash at Bobby Foster. Emergency responders are on scene. All lanes of traffic are closed off at this time, with delays starting at Sumport Boulevard. Avoid traveling south on I-25 right now and seek alternate roads.
7: 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We make it easier. And when the weather turns, our forecast is New Mexico's certified most accurate.
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7: 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KOAT Action 7 News, more in the morning.
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26: For the tournament, chasing a bunch of big boys. Carolina's out there today, already 10 under for the day, 18 under. Texas A&M, 12 under on the day. I mean, you better go score today. Good friend of mine said, you can't win the tournament on the first day, but you sure as hell can lose it. And maybe that happened yesterday with the 13 over. They're going to have a spectacular day today with Lobo Golf to get back into this thing. It's the opening drive, Jeff Symbieta and J.J. Buck. I got a text. He can get better. Talking to Wemby, so much better to get. He is so young. Yep. I mean, I agree with that. I mean, it's hard to sit here and watch him be the best guy on the floor, Victor Wembanyama, and say, wow, he's going to get better. How can he get better? But he's going to. He's going to be, to me.
3: Is it consistency? Like, these guys do get better, but I don't think we've seen anyone at that age, not even LeBron when he took the 06 Cavs to the finals. But like you could see, he's going to become a better shooter, things like that. Like with Wembanyama, it's okay. So he averages 2.2 made threes per game. Does he get to Steph Curry where he's hitting over 4 per game? Potentially. Is it just more consistency throughout the season? But if I'm the Spurs, I'm kind of managing the regular season like that anyway, making sure I'm not overdriving this guy.
26: I think his footwork gets better. You always can get better. Right, you can always get better. I think his footwork gets better. He'll work on on passing. He'll work on a mid-range game. And he'll work on different moves around the basket. I mean, right now, in some respects, and I don't want to oversimplify it, but there is some aspect of just throw it up and let him go get it, right? There is. I mean, that was that last dunk, right? You saw Stephon Castle's eyes. Just throw it up and let Wemby go get it. I think they'll work on, footwork will get better.
3: You're right. I'm just so amazed.
26: Yeah. No, you should be.
3: What he's doing now.
26: Yeah.
3: Like, you're right. It's consistency, it's experience, all that stuff. But there's also parts of the game, too, that I'm not going to overthink it. Like, I don't want him bringing the ball. Like, yeah, keep it up. Spin, dunk for your entire career. Keep it simple.
26: Well, okay, that's a great point on the bringing it up, right? So we've watched Draymond Green bring it up, right? I'm not comparing Draymond Green to him. Please don't. But we've watched, guys who are considered point forwards. Does he become a point center? I watched outlet passes to him yesterday. I watched guys get rebounds and look for him, and he's the outlet. Do I want him bringing it up all the time? No, but can I work on his ball handling and have him get better and feel pretty secure that I got a 7'4" guy dribbling the ball up? I mean, I guess, because I'm watching a guy do bleep I've never seen before. Like, literally, I've never, you and me, like, I'm an old man at this point. I watched a lot of hoop, and I love when I see stuff I've never seen before, right? It's like in baseball. Watched a dude throw a no-hitter last night and then lose the game. Right, took a no hitter into the ninth and lost the game on 6 pitches, and we'll get there. But at 23 years old, I promise you, he hasn't peaked.
3: I'm not saying he's peaked by any means, and you're right. There's things that might not be box score, a top of mind that he's going to get better at.
26: Let me ask you this:
3: but almost like, what more do you expect?
26: If that dude says, you know what, I want to go out and score 100 points in a game one night in January in Milwaukee. Well, it'll be at home, so the home fans. If they feed that dude and want him to get 101 points, you don't think he can do it?
3: He could probably do it. There's always a Washington Wizards team to play.
26: Yes, there is. No, there always is the Utah Jazz or Washington Wizards team to play. Yeah, yeah. I mean, dude scored 41 last night in a playoff game. By the way, the difference in defensive intensity in the playoffs, and this is in every sport, right? We talk about it in hockey all the time. The NBA, it's like these dudes can get better or can play defense. And we talk about, we watch games 152 to 147, right? The difference in defensive intensity and honestly how good defense can be. I watched Cleveland in Game 7 the other night against Detroit. Yeah. And I'm like, damn, dude, that's the best defense I've seen Cleveland play maybe ever. Right? Detroit got to that point by playing defense. It's impressive. And I get it. It's not a night in and night out thing. But man, what a difference.
3: Yes. It's something with basketball. I understand the frustration that people have with the way the game is played at times and wanting more fundamentals or running more sets. The reality is everyone in that league can score. Not everyone in college basketball can score. That's why you run so many sets. Like every one of these dudes can get a bucket. And when you're in a situation of the postseason, you're able to actually see what these dudes can do offensively and defensively.
26: I just got a really cool text, and this made me think a little bit. It says, he's got so much better to get. He's stupid. Seeing him and Otani play at the same time is like Tiger and Jordan at the same time, maybe much better. I imagine that there's legends in every era, right? And so being able to watch Michael and Tiger at the same time in that era, right, being at the prime, like Michael Jordan and Tiger in their prime, we were watching the best ever, right? Now we're watching, and I don't know if Wemby's going to be the best ever, but we're watching Otani, who you and I believe is the best ever. We're watching this dude, and I'm not ready to crown him the best ever at 23 years old. But he's pretty freaking good, right? It's kind of a cool sit back and enjoy it and go take a look at a moment.
3: It's Space Jam.
26: It's Space like it's, Jam. Yeah.
3: There's
26: – yeah.
3: He has the viciousness of Giannis around the rim. He has – the offense ability of Jokic, just in terms of that forward that's going to score three different levels on you. He has the defense of
26: nobody we've ever seen.
3: No one we've ever seen because he can move his body, control it.
26: Yeah.
3: He has the mentality of a Kobe or a Michael Jordan.
26: Yeah. I think that, and that's to me what puts it over the top, right? We've seen. And this isn't to take anything away from anybody, right? As good as Shai Gilgeous-Alexander is, or any guys that we've watched come up who are really, really good. What's one of the phrases that's around Kobe? What that lives forever? Mamba mentality, right? Jordan had that just intensity that I am going to stick it up your backside and twist it, right? Like that whole thing. Bird. Really? Watch this. And he would tell you. One of the legendary parts about Bird is how he would tell you what he's going to do. He would tell the guy defensively, I'm going to take two steps left, jab step, and fade away. And he would do it in your face. Like, he would tell you the mentality that those – and there's been others. I'm not telling you those guys are exclusive in that. This guy feels like he has that. Just watching the intensity and how he takes things personally – and, again, one game, man. I don't want to make a legend out of one game. But holy crap, what we watched last night. I mean, it's hard not to kind of jump off the ledge on this. And I'm trying so hard, but you're going to have to tell me why I shouldn't. You know? I mean, it was because, and it's not like he just came out of nowhere. He's been doing this and just doing it and doing it and doing it and doing it and doing it. So, okay, you're Oklahoma City. What do you do? You didn't go to bed last night. You stayed up and you got your defensive coach. And am I continuing to throw Alex Caruso on him? And this is a knock on Alex Caruso, who, by the way, kept the Thunder in the damn game last night. Good thing they brought him. I'm not going to blame the guy who's 6'5" trying to guard the 7'4" guy. But if you're... I mean, you're Mark Daigneault. What do you do now? They've beaten you 5 out of 6 times.
3: Exactly. Pray?
26: Well, I mean, that's cool. And there's a lot of churches in Oklahoma City.
3: You have to throw Chet Holmgren.
26: Don't you?
3: Is Victor Wembanyama better than Chet Holmgren? Yes. Chet has to get in the way, and then you bring help. It's not Alex Caruso getting dunked on with Chet coming over late.
26: I think you've got to send a psychiatrist at Chet Holmgren and get Wemby out of his damn head, and I'm not sure how you do that. And Wemby, every time Holmgren's on him, you could just see he's just salivating. And he eats Holmgren up. Holmgren's got to get better, and I agree with you. So that's the way you start with him and then bring help. Whether it's Caruso, Jalen Williams, whomever it happens to be, Lou Dort, somebody physical. Because I'll give it to Caruso, man. He physical. He took the ball away a bunch of times. Like, I mean, I'm such a big Alex Caruso fan. I just love the way he plays. I love the way he played with the Lakers. He's a champion. You know, Reggie Miller, again, made a point last night that he was as big a part as anything in them winning a 7-game championship last year, and he's absolutely correct. The dude had, what do you have, 2 steals last night. He played 32 minutes off the bench. Plus minus was 0 in a game that they lost in double overtime. For comparison, Shai Gilgeous-Alexander was minus 15, right? But he's not the answer. This dude still scored 42 points. 41 points, sorry. Yeah. Oh, my computer just went black again. There's got to be an answer, though. There's got to be something else. And I don't know what it is, dude. I don't know what it is. But I'm not the coach. But you think it's Holmgren. You got to throw Holmgren at him and say, you know what, young fella, it's time for you to grow up, dude. You're 7'1". I get it. He's 7'4" and mobile. You're 7'1" and mobile. Go out and guard his ass and get him out of your head and go prove what you're about. You know what? You need to take this personally, Chet.
3: Just try to get in the way.
26: Yeah. Just get in the way.
3: Get in the way a little.
26: Yeah. Go up, and they can't lob it over your head. Like, go be 7-1. Daniel Ferris, when I was doing games with Daniel this year for Lobo Basketball, and every time JT Rock would come in the game, what did Daniel say all the time? Just go be 7-1, young man. Be 7-1. Just go be 7, right?
3: Just do jumping jacks in front of him.
26: 505-246-0610. 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
6: Southbound traffic on I-25 is shut down from a crash at Bobby Foster. Emergency responders are on scene. All lanes of traffic are closed off at this time, with delays starting at Sunport Boulevard. Avoid traveling south on I-25 right now and seek alternate roads. If you see an accident, call the traffic tracker hotline 767-9167. I'm Grace Toledo from the 96.3 News Radio KKOB Traffic Center.
1: A better life with Dr. Sanjay Gupta.
2: People have started using AI for all sorts of things, but I cannot think of an area where the stakes are higher than your health. First of all, I'll tell you this. I know doctors who have cracked some seemingly impossible cases with the help of AI, so it can be a powerful tool. But AI can also hallucinate, provide bad advice, and be just as confident when it does that. If you do decide to plug any personal medical information into one of these chatbots, you should know that while the companies that created them have robust privacy protections in place, they are not bound by HIPAA, like your healthcare provider is. Whatever the advice presented to you, take it with a degree of healthy skepticism. Always get a second opinion. And remember, if you ever experience concerning symptoms, skip the AI consult and head straight to the ER. I'm Dr. Sanjay Gupta, helping you live a better life.
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11: 444-4444. Carlos Espinosa, managing attorney, 2711 Carlisle Boulevard, Northeast
26: Albuquerque. I did not know this until you put it on the list. It's the opening drive. J.J. Buck is him. Me, Jeff Symbieta. The East's number one seed has now missed the NBA Finals 9 of the past 10 seasons. The only exception was the Celtics in 2024, who won the title. I did not know that, and the way you phrased it, is number one worth it? I mean,
3: a whole lot of disappointment in the Eastern Conference.
26: The number one this year was the Pistons. Who was number one last year? I don't even remember. But it wasn't the Celtics last year? Was it the Cavs? Might have been the Cavs. Doesn't matter. So that's kind of a stunner to me.
3: It wasn't. So last year was the Cavaliers.
26: Okay.
3: Then, of course, the Celtics won the title, which we discussed.
26: Yeah.
3: Before that was Milwaukee, Miami, Philadelphia, Milwaukee, Toronto, Boston.
26: All right. I mean, I don't know what it means other than there's been a lot of parity in the East. I think there's been a lot of parity in the West, but the West, number one, has been a little bit superior to the rest of the West in past years. So whatever that means. All right. So that it's open for you. If you want to get into that, it's there. I want to, a couple of things I want to hit at 505-246-0610. Your emails come in, Jeff, at sportsanimalabq.com and JJ at sportsanimalabq.com. Urban Meyer was the head coach of the Jaguars for a season. Did not win very much. They let him go. They let him go for cause, did the Jaguars. Urban Meyer has been suing to get his back pay. I would try to get my $30 million that was left on my contract as well. Urban Meyer didn't win a lot with the Jags. He didn't win a lot against the Jags. He lost his grievance against the team regarding the balance of the remainder of his contract after his 2021 firing. It was an independent arbiter ruled that the Jaguars were able to fire Urban Meyer with cause. Hence, they do not have to pay him more than $30 million for the final 4 years of his contract, which would have been due had the arbiter ruled the Jags fired Meyer without cause. So, little history lesson. They fired him in December of 2021. He was there 11 months. 2-11 was his record. Didn't finish the season. A lot of off-field incidences. Kicker Josh Lambeau's allegation that Meyer kicked him in the leg while he was stretching in warm-ups before practice during the week of the final preseason game. I forgot about Lambeau filing the lawsuit against Urban Meyer and the Jaguars May 22nd, alleging Meyer created a hostile work environment and the team did nothing to stop it. The kicker voluntarily dismissed all claims against the Jags with prejudice in February of this year, but his case against Meyer is still pending. So Meyer may lose money to the kicker as well, on top of not getting his $30 million. I know you really don't like Urban Meyer. Right.
3: I don't necessarily have anything personal right with him, but this was a disaster, and it's just one of the worst tenures you're going to see. And we've seen that before, one and done coaches in the NFL. But this was a joke, like trying to excuse everything. Like he didn't fly back with his team because he wanted to hang out at his bar.
26: Yep.
3: Like, you're an NFL head coach.
26: Yep.
3: This isn't college anymore, man. You're not in Gainesville. You're not in Columbus. You're not the king of the castle.
26: Yeah, there was other stuff. There was like a lot of tension with him, his staff, and players. And remember Chris Boyle? He hired this guy, Chris Boyle. And Boyle was accused of making racist remarks and bullying black players while he was at Iowa as the director of sports performance. Boyle later resigned, but he hired him. And then that what you're talking about, he didn't go back to Jacksonville after a game in Cincinnati. And then there were videos that came out of Meyer with a woman who was not his wife at that bar in Columbus, and he was reprimanded by the owner, and he apologized. What was cause? So with all this, I mean, all these allegations, was it just you lost control? I'm not looking to side necessarily, although I might be, with Urban Meyer. What was the cause for which, you can stink at your job, but that's not cause. Was it just
3: I'm sure the Lambo stuff didn't work in his favor.
26: The kicker.

0: I don't even remember. All the stories that I've read, I don't see kind of specifics on what the cause was. Right? Normally you hear you're fired with cause, well, there was an incident. And there were a lot of incidents, don't get me wrong. And I'm not telling you Urban Meyer, I thought they would settle and he'd make like $12 million. Didn't you?
1: I forgot about this story until it came up. And that's why I was like, wait, this is 5 years after the fact.
0: Yeah. Yeah. This is 5 years after the fact. I mean, $30 million is $30 million, man. It's a lot. Brett McMurphy, who's been on our show a number of times from On Three, said that the Jags won the arbitration case after it rules that they were justified in their for-cause firing of Meyer. If Meyer had won, he would have $30 million. They go into this whole thing, and I get it, man. All the things that we just talked about, and he skipped the plane ride home, and he apologized. And there were several players who were witnesses at Meyer's arbitration hearing. Logan Cook was a punter, and then we talked about Josh Lambeau. Lambeau said, this was at the arbitration hearing, I guess, it certainly wasn't as hard as he could have kicked me, but it certainly wasn't a love tap. Truthfully, I'd register it as a 5 out of 10, which in the workplace, I don't care if it's football or not, the boss can't strike an employee, end quote. Okay. In the NFL, contracts for head coaches are fully guaranteed. So if you get fired, you eventually get all the money in your deal unless you get fired for cause. That's what happened here. So the case was hanging in arbitration. Jags knew there was a chance they might have to eventually pay him, but instead, the arbiter ruled in favor, and now they get to keep their $30 million. Okay. I'm like, the cause was what? I get it. Bad dude. It didn't work out. The players didn't like him. He had issues with the staff. I'm not telling you he did anything right. And I know I've got a good friend who considers Urban a good friend, right? And I hear a lot of things that Urban does. He's resurfaced on Fox. He's there. He's fine. I don't know that I think he's great on Fox's pregame show, but he's fine. They seem to all like him. He's done just fine.
1: Yeah, a lot of these guys are alike. They have friends. You're a bad NFL coach.
0: Yeah, but this did not go well. I'm just, my biggest question is, what was the cause? That's all. And I'm
1: all those little things weren't presented enough of a case.
0: Fair enough. All right, fair enough. 505-246. No, I'm okay. I mean, that might be it. Yeah, don't be a jerk. Yeah, yeah. No, I've heard that a few times lately. Yeah, yeah. Okay. Yeah.
1: But it's pro sports.
0: Okay. All right. When we get back, Rodgers at minicamp. How's that going to go? I think it'll be just fine. And are the Bears really moving out of Chicago? I guess this is going to happen. It's the opening drive on 95.9 FM and AM 610, the Sports Animal.
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3: Southbound traffic on I-25 is shut down from a crash at Bobby Foster. Emergency responders are on scene. All lanes of traffic are closed off at this time, with delays starting at Sunport Boulevard. Avoid traveling south on I-25 right now and seek alternate roads.
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22: Streak. Dodgers lose in San Diego last night, 1-0. Otani goes tomorrow, but LA is only a half game up on the Padres. It's one of these, every year we get this early. This will tell us where we are in the National League West. The Padres will take 2 out of 3, maybe even sweep it, and they'll puff their chests. And by the
0: Jeff,
22: end of the,
0: what's wrong with the Dodgers?
22: Exactly.
0: Gotta get rid of Dave Roberts.
22: Yeah. And then by the end of the year, they're 8 games, 9, 10 games clear. Right? Have you seen this movie before?
1: Yes.
22: Yeah. I just got a text. I'm going to see Ohtani pitch tomorrow, and you are out on a ledge. It says you're off the edge. LOL. Wimby was awesome last night. Going to go watch Ohtani pitch tomorrow night. I'm like, yeah, Ohtani's amazing. Big win for the Padres, and I am off the edge. And it said, indeed and rightfully so, on my thoughts on Wimby. I'm so trying to curtail that without getting hyperbolic and getting lost in the moment and really trying to be, avoid the recency bias. I'm not considered to tell you it's the best performance we've ever seen in the postseason, but holy smokes, it was really damn good, right?
1: Phenomenal.
22: I mean, all right, Aaron Rodgers back at Steelers OTAs yesterday. So he signed the deal over the weekend. He went and took his physical yesterday morning, and he was on the field, and he was practicing and throwing to Michael Pittman. And Michael Pittman was like, I'm playing with Aaron Rodgers. This is the second Hall of Famer I played with. He was great. I can't believe I'm throwing with Rodgers. Quote Pittman, even on the first day, he made great throws, and I was like, wow, I'm really playing with Aaron. I mean, I get to play with another Hall of Fame quarterback because I got to play with Philip Rivers. I'm going to say he's going to make it, so he's my second. Okay. That's kind of cool. The fact that he was there the day after, I mean, I guess that's your job, right? You sign your contract, you go to work, right? Isn't that how that works?
1: Usually.
22: Yeah. He was the first one in. I guess he was there at 7 o'clock in the morning. So, and you look where he is now. 22nd season, he's right, ready to move ahead of Peyton Manning for third most touchdown passes in history. Drew Brees is 571 and Rodgers at 527. You want me to take this or you want me to hold it? All right, let's go. Anthony, good morning. You're on the Sports Animal. Hi, Anthony.
3: Hey, what's going on,
22: what's happening?
3: I just wanted to call in real quick and talk about Wimby. Before I get all these emails and texts about me being a LeBron lover, I absolutely agree with you guys. He's a freak of nature. He's a unicorn. But to me personally, watching him play basketball is boring. I feel like watching him play basketball is like when me and my buddies were in high school and we're doing basketball camps for second and third graders and playing on eight feet hoops and just dominating these kids and dunking them. It's just not a good look for me. Not saying that he's not great. He's amazing. But I'd rather watch Tonette dunk a basketball than Wimby dunk a basketball. That's just me. But to me, also, the NBA has become a game of let's spread everybody out. Let's figure out who's guarding who. Who's the worst defender? He's down there. Okay, then you come set a pick on me so we can switch. I mean, last night, SGA was scoring at will until San Antonio went to that little zone thing and freaked them out.
22: Yeah, that zone lay.
3: It was just one-on-one. Let's figure it out. Let's do a high pick and roll. Let's get the switch. I mean, the NBA is just boring. Kick it out to the corner, shoot the three. That's my personal opinion. I know people are going to call in, but when Wimby is 41 years old, and if we're all sitting around considering him one of the top, 20, 25 players in the league, then I will crown him as the best of all time. But until he's 41 years old, doing what LeBron does on the court at 41 years old, I mean, I'm a little bit older than that. I couldn't imagine playing basketball at 41, but that's my take.
22: That's
3: good. I'm going to say one more thing, guys, and maybe you can help me out here. It might just be me. I love Coach Eck. Greatest thing to happen to UNM football in my lifetime. But please tell him to stop with the Lobo Up. That's not a thing, Coach. Nobody in New Mexico says Lobo Up. When I'm in Vegas, when I'm in L.A., and I run across people wearing Lobo shirts or Lobo hats, we look at each other. We do the Lobo thing. We say, everyone's a Lobo.
22: Woof,
3: say to each other. This isn't Texas. We don't say Lobo Up, Coach. Please stop doing that. He did that to me at a 9-9 event a couple weeks ago. He's like, Lobo Up. And I'm like, dude, that's not a thing.
22: It kind of is,
3: We don't
22: though.
3: Say that here.
22: Yeah. All right.
3: Everyone's a Lobo.
22: All right, Anthony.
3: Can't change it.
22: No, it's good.
3: All right, man. Later.
22: Appreciate it. It kind of is, though, because he's doing it. If he wasn't winning and he was doing it, there wouldn't be a thing. But it's his thing. I don't think anybody's calling Wimby the best ever. I think they're calling him the best player right now. Some people are. Nobody's calling him best ever. I have not heard that. Now, will he be? That's another conversation. Does he have to play to 41 to be that? We'll get there. And it's a preference. Does it bore you to watch him play? I'm not bored yet watching him play. I might get bored over the years, just watch him throw up to the rim and watch him jam it. Maybe, but I don't know. To me, I was thoroughly entertained last night. You?
1: I was entertained. Game one lived up to expectation.
22: But again, that's different preferences. Everybody likes different things. I'm not mad at Anthony. That's what he likes. I'm not bored with it yet. It's the opening drive on 95.9 FM and AM 610, the Sports Animal.
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4: 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Last night, Victor Wembanyama of the San Antonio Spurs staked his claim as the best basketball player in the world. 41 points, 24 rebounds in 49 minutes as the Spurs upset the Thunder in double OT. It's not just the skill, it's the size. He's 7'4", and you can't teach that. I'm Nick Costa.
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1: Oh, what a night. Yeah, that was a good one. 122-115. Spurs over the Thunder in Oklahoma City Game 1 Western Conference Finals. Sign me up for 7 of those if we can get that, or 4 or 5 or 6 or whatever the number is going to be. Victor Wembanyama was spectacular, 41 points, 24 rebounds, including a 35-foot three-pointer in transition to tie the game at the end of the first overtime. And then pull away in the second overtime. Shai Gilgeous-Alexander got his MVP award last night. 24 points and 12 assists for the Thunder. Dylan Harper was really good. Man, I think that's the other thing about Oklahoma City. It's the opening drive, Jeff Symbieta and J.J. Buck. I don't know. First of all, nobody wins alone. Now, maybe Wemby's going to be the different cat, and he's doing stuff we've never seen. But we talk about this a zillion times. Well, you know, Kobe needed this guy, and LeBron needed okay, yeah. Because this team game, yeah, everybody needs help to win. I don't know that if you didn't watch the Spurs during the season, that maybe you went into the playoffs with an appreciation of this roster and realized that Stephon Castle was Rookie of the Year previously, and Dylan Harper is spectacular. Oh, by the way, De'Aaron Fox didn't play. And Julian Champagny just makes big plays. And Keldon Johnson comes off the bench. Like, I don't know that you gave, and I'm not talking to you in particular. I just think basketball fan, casual NBA fan, may have looked at this roster and said, oh, yeah, it's Wemby. But that's what I heard. There's not enough else. That they don't have experience and they're too young. JJ, I think that, and this happens every year, as you watch teams, I don't care if it's hockey, if it's basketball, if it's baseball, as you watch teams in the playoffs that maybe you've only seen a few times during the season, now you're watching them every other night, you start getting an appreciation. Like, you think there's appreciation for Devin Vassell or Stephon Castle or Champagne? I think people are starting to realize, damn, they're really good. This isn't just the Victor Wembanyama show.
2: Absolutely, but that's what happens with every sport.
1: Right.
2: Not named the NFL.
1: Correct.
2: As you come to learn who these guys are. And San Antonio has done a fantastic job. San Antonio has hit on everything. Stephon Castle was the fourth overall pick in 2024. Fourth. Oh, by the way, do you know that the Spurs had the second overall pick last year? Or this past draft?
1: Dylan Harper?
2: Dylan Harper.
1: Yeah.
2: Number two.
1: Yeah.
2: Like, this is the Thunder.
1: And how do they keep getting those picks, right? And this is a guy at Rutgers who was like, you didn't see him at Rutgers because Rutgers wasn't very good. This is a team that should have been so much. They had two top picks, right, last year at Rutgers? They have two top 15 picks or whatever it was?
2: Oh, Ace Bailey was.
1: Yeah. Top 10, right?
2: Oh, he's top five.
1: Okay, so they had two top five picks. Right, didn't make the
2: Jazz took him.
1: Yeah.
2: But they've done it. It's with the Thunder. It was planning ahead, crushing the draft picks, and having that special centerpiece, which is Victor Wembanyama.
1: Yeah. So as you learn more about him, and look out for these two teams, because they've been constructed through the draft and through some really, really shrewd moves, Shai Gilgeous-Alexander. But how do you get all these draft picks? And good signing, Isaiah Hartenstein and Alex Caruso. That's Oklahoma City. And let's be very clear. This series is not over after one game. Oklahoma City is going to have an answer. I firmly believe that. Now, are they going to have enough of an answer to win this series? Well, I'm not nearly as certain as I might have been 24 hours ago. But these two teams were constructed very similarly. All right, let me give you numbers. 505-246-0610. That's the Sports Animal phone line and the Meineke on San Pedro text line. 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X_JJBuck and Adrian's producing the television side. We're on Xfinity Channel 26 throughout the state of New Mexico and on our Facebook page, the OD and AAM, and on the YouTube channel for ProView Networks. Rudy, good morning. Thanks for holding. You're on the Sports Animal. Hello, Rudy. Rudy. All right, then. Keep them coming at 505-246-0610. Was that your side or my side? Was it just not turned up? Or
2: no.
1: Not hit the button?
2: All right. It was Rudy wasn't there.
1: Yeah, I'm not going to do that. Hey, are you there? Hello? Hello? Are you there, bud? I'm not doing that. All right. Other NBA stuff, by the way. Who do you like tonight? Cleveland, the Knicks. You a rust or rest guy?
2: I don't.
1: Do you just feel the Knicks are just way better than Cleveland?
2: I feel they're better.
1: Okay.
2: I'm not. When it comes to the conference finals, like the level of these teams, it was. I don't think rust or rest plays into it. Because if I'm the Knicks, I needed rest to see if OG and Anunoby can come back into the lineup.
1: Which sounds like he will be. Yeah.
2: I think I like the Knicks in sixth.
1: Okay. The only thing on the Knicks tonight, and they've been playing so well, it's kind of like when you get a timeout during a game for a replay. And you hear all the time, oh, it just stopped their momentum. There was a replay last night where Wemby needed a breather. They probably could have used a timeout, and they got one. He got a breather while they did the replay. It was on the Caruso hit. Who was it? Was it Harper that went to the rim, or Castle got hit in the head? And they were looking to see if Shea should have got a flagrant, and right, it kills your momentum.
2: Yeah, it's one where we could watch the first 10 minutes of the game. The Knicks are 0-9 from the field,
1: like OKC last night,
2: and it's, well, they haven't played.
1: Okay, that was OKC, right? They started 3 of 16 from three, and they got down 11-3 early, and San Antonio just came out of the gates, and yeah, it could be that. I'm going to tell you, I think the Knicks blow them out tonight. I do. I think the Knicks handle them tonight. Then maybe it becomes a little bit of a series. But I think it's 5 or 6 games, and I think the Knicks come out of this. How do you think the Knicks match up against either San Antonio or Oklahoma City if we get to that point?
2: I think whoever comes out of the Western Conference will be strong favorites.
1: Okay. I think that's right. I don't think anybody's got an answer like, well, who's got an answer? Who guards Wemby? Nobody's got an answer for Victor Wembanyama. Nobody, period, on Earth. They're going to have to fly another alien back down in the UFO reports and land him in Roswell somewhere and just have him surface. Or in France or in wherever. Because nobody does. It's just the way it is. But the Knicks are 7.5-point favorites tonight. That game is going to be on ESPN tonight. So the Eastern Conference Finals will be on ESPN, and the Western Conference will be on ABC. And the hockey was on ESPN. I was walking down the hall, and, you know, Bob Clark's a big sports fan. He's like, a major sports league, and it was Game 7, and it was on streaming. That was the Cavaliers and Pistons Game 7 on Sunday night. It was on Amazon Prime. It's like, streaming Game 7, really? I'm like, yeah, dude, that's where the world is. Like, yeah, I said, screw it, I didn't watch. I wonder how many more sports fans, and he's a sports fan. He's not like a casual, right? I wonder how many, like, I just wonder what the viewership was for that, because I get where it's going. I was surprised that Game 7 was on streaming, was on Amazon Prime. Weren't you a little bit?
2: No.
1: Okay.
2: Because if they're paying for it, they're going to want you to jump on their platform.
1: Do they release the numbers? Have you seen numbers on viewership on that? Because I've not.
2: It takes a hit. There's no doubt about it.
1: Yeah.
2: Like, so I'm a YouTube TV consumer, and I get Amazon Prime games on YouTube TV.
1: So you don't have to go to a different app? As long as you are a subscriber or what?
2: No, it's just a part of the YouTube TV.
1: Oh, app. Really?
2: Yeah.
1: Well, that's cool. So, yeah, I guess those games were there. Yeah, he's like, yeah, bleep it. And I'm like, yeah, no, I hear you. I set up a computer, and Audra's like, do you want to watch the game? You know, I could have cast it to the TV. I'm like, no, I'm good, man. It's a blowout anyway. Put stuff on shelves. 505-246-0610. 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Cardinals quarterback, Jacoby Brissett. Is he holding out? Jacoby, really? Does he have that leverage? The Cardinals? Him? 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
1: 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My sprinklers weren't sprinkling where they needed to sprinkle. 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It's the opening drive. Jeff Symbieta and J.J. Buck. Caller was right, says on the text line. Wemby's 35-footer, the most boring shot of the year after Coach Eck leaves next year. You can have your woof, woof, woof back. Maybe what you wish for isn't so wonderful. Anthony called and said, ask Coach Eck to stop Lobo upping. That's his thing, man. He's like, it's not a thing. I'm like, well, it kind of is if he does it. He's done it since the day he got here, right? He kind of created this Lobo up. I don't know if that will last past him. I bet it won't.
0: It's X thing.
1: Yeah. But I don't know. You would think if you're winning, you could live with it. He's like, I love Coach Eck. Best thing that's happened to Lobo football in his lifetime, said Anthony. But Lobo, he said, you know.
0: It's a Lobo football Jason Eck thing.
1: That's fair.
0: And everyone's a Lobo is a
1: everybody else thing?
0: Everybody else Lobo thing.
1: Yeah, that's fair enough. All right. NFL quarterback things. Jacoby Brissett is the Cardinals starting quarterback. You're like, wait a minute. Don't they have somebody else? No. Kyler Murray went to Minnesota. They drafted Carson Beck, Jacoby Brissett, and Gardner Minshew are your quarterbacks for the Cardinals. How do you feel about that, Cardinal fan? So Jacoby Brissett missed the early phases of the team's offseason program. Still went there yesterday as they moved into the OTA, or the organized team activity phase of work. Now you're supposed to be at work. Ian Rappaport reports for NFL Media. He said Brissett did not attend the team's first OTA on Monday. That's the third phase of the offseason program. Most of the on-field work and the quarterbacking portion will be handled by Gardner Minshew and Carson Beck. So Brissett started the final 12 games of the season for them last year. He's looking for a bump in pay that reflects the possibility that he'll be the starting quarterback. Am I really talking about a Jacoby Brissett holdout?
0: Yes, you are.
1: How much does he make?
0: It'll be the only time Jacoby Brissett is going to be able to do this for the rest of his career.
1: Jacoby Brissett's on a two-year, $12.5 million deal. It carries a $9.19 million cap hit. And for this year, he is only guaranteed $1.5 million. Okay? As a starting quarterback, that's stealing in the NFL. From the organization. Now, I hear you. He signed the damn deal, dude. He was lucky to get a deal. $12.5 million is a lot of money. He got $8 million guaranteed. Who the hell is he to hold out? Okay. What kind of leverage did Jacoby Brissett have?
0: Decent enough leverage to get more than
1: $1.5 million?
0: Yeah. Play quarterback.
1: So what would you, if you're the Cardinals, where are you going? I'm looking at this and I'm like, okay, you're good. I think you're my best option. Are you better than Gardner Minshew? I mean, you're a little bit, but if I look at your careers, you're kind of the same dude in a lot of respect, right? I just drafted a quarterback. I think you're my dude, but how much more am I giving you? The comparison is interesting. But by the numbers, I mean, how much are you giving him? Minshew's got a one-year deal of $5.14 million. So he's making more than the other guy.
0: I don't think there's a lot of leverage for Jacoby Brissett.
1: Right?
0: to get a ton of money, because I think this could be pretty easy for Arizona to be like, well, we'll just roll out there with Gardner Minshew and Carson Beck, take our lumps and see what happens.
1: Right. I mean, it kind of feels that way. All right, let's go to you. 505-246-0610. Brian, good morning. You're on the Sports Animal. Hello, Brian.
2: Hey, good morning, gentlemen. How y'all doing?
1: Life's grooving. How you doing?
2: Doing good. Hey, you know, everybody's got an opinion. They're like a fart and they all stink. I'll give you mine.
1: All right.
2: As far as the wolf and the bows up or the lobos up.
1: Yeah.
2: I've always thought the wolf with the two little fingers doing that thing with your thumbs looks pretty feminine. I like Kochak's bow up, bows okay. up.
1: There you go.
2: It adds a little masculinity to such a violent game. So,
1: right.
2: And then the other thing I was going to say is the lawsuit. I'm glad to see it moving forward. It'll be real interesting. I don't know that we'll ever find out what the settlement is. I'm sure they'll probably keep that squashed.
1: I think it'll come out. We'll get a pretty good idea here on June 2nd, I think, what it is.
2: Yeah, you know, and well-deserved. I mean, that's a valid lawsuit, man. They came in and cherry-picked us, and, it was bad news. And then the Wembanyama. I liked your analogy of Wilt Chamberlain-esque. This young man's potential is off the charts, man.
1: It's different, right? I mean, there's nobody like him. Chamberlain, you know, from what I understand, in his day was just bigger, stronger, faster, more athletic than anybody else. I don't know if this guy's stronger, although he's damn strong, but he's bigger and he's different than everybody else. And as of now, the league has not found a way to defend him. Because putting a 6-foot dude on a 7-foot-4 dude and trying to out-muscle him isn't going to work. And so now, you know, next choice. So, yeah, I Chamberlain, you know, JJ on Shaq, that was a good one too. Shaq was just so physically different. It's, you know, what are you going to do? But he posed a challenge that is incredibly uncommon. So,
2: yeah, you know, I mean, I watched him last night, and even when he was up in the air and making a move and somebody interfered with that move, he was able to adjust in the air, kind of like Jordan used to,
1: yep.
2: and still complete the shot and make it.
1: Yep.
2: And he's really fun to watch.
1: Yep, different. All right, Brian, good to hear you, man. Appreciate
2: all right,
1: the
2: guys.
1: Call.
2: See Keep him in the drive, in the fairway.
1: I'll try. It's always easier that way. Thanks, especially when the rough's like it is. There's a tournament this week. They were growing the rough this weekend. JJ was hitting balls. We're all looking for balls. Like, you know, the big, thick rough does not help pace of play.
0: No.
1: You spend a lot more time looking for balls that are like, dude, it's right here. I swear to God, it's supposed to be right here. But they got a big tournament this weekend. JD, good morning. You're on the Sports Animal. Hello, JD.
3: Good morning, fellas. So Jeff had a specific question regarding the lawsuit. I saw an article that said that UNLV and Air Force get a higher percentage of the cut because
1: correct.
3: They're the flagship
1: yep.
3: well, schools in the Mountain West Conference.
1: Well,
3: and I thought, well, why would they be considered flagship schools?
1: Yeah.
3: So I looked at what sports they offer that are different from the other schools, and there were only three that came up, I think. And they were all men's soccer, diving, and maybe swimming. And I thought, well, that can't be right.
1: No, no. So, JD, here's why.
3: It's
1: not flagship schools. I mean, New Mexico was a flagship. You know, I don't know what flagship even means. They were an original member of this league. When everything was breaking apart, UNLV was being wooed by the Pac and Air Force was being wooed by the American. And to keep the thing together, they needed, right? They needed numbers and they needed those two schools. And so the Mountain West schools, the presidents, the ADs, whoever voted on at that time, when this whole thing was falling apart, they agreed to give UNLV and Air Force a bigger number to stay and keep this league together. There's no, it doesn't matter what they offer, legacy, flagship. That was what in that moment a few years back when this thing was falling apart, they needed those two schools to stay to keep this league together. Otherwise, if they'd have left, first of all, you wouldn't have had the votes to keep it together. There would have been no poaching fees, no exit fees. They'd have had the 9 votes or whatever the number was. They'd have all gone and the league fell apart. So that's why they're getting more money.
3: Okay. So it was just a leverage move.
1: Mm-hmm. No doubt.
3: Okay.
1: No doubt.
3: Yeah, I didn't think that article was correct. So
1: yeah.
3: All right.
1: All right.
3: Appreciate it.
1: Thanks. I mean, right, that's how that happened,
0: oh,
1: right?
0: Yeah. Just, we don't want you to go anywhere, so we'll give you
1: Well, you couldn't go anywhere, otherwise the league fell apart.
0: The
1: yeah, the league was going to fall apart. It was like when Boise State came back from, remember the whole Big East thing? Right? Boise State and San Diego State were joining the Big East, and the Big East fell apart. They came back, and Boise State got a different share of revenue. This was, and I don't, JJ, I think it's, I don't know if it's for the full grant of rights, or I honestly don't know the exact details on it, but that's what this was. This isn't about flagships or anything else. All right, I want to give you, go back to this Cardinals thing, Arizona Cardinals. So, Jacoby Brissett and Gardner Minshew, and I say they're the same dude, they're pretty close, man. Brissett's played more games, 101 to Minshew's 63. Are you good with percentages? Jacoby Brissett is 20-45, Minshew's 17-30. Is that's pretty close. In fact, Minshew's probably a little better winning percentage. Passing yards, obviously, Brissett's got more because he's played in 38 more games. Touchdowns, interceptions, Brissett 76-32. Minshew 68-35, so a slight advantage Brissett. Yards per attempt, 6.6 to 6.9. Passer rating, 86.4 to 89.2 for Minshew. I would argue Minshew's got a little bit better numbers career-wise. Your eyes can tell you who you think is better. Like, I just don't know where Brissett thinks he's got a ton of leverage, although if I was going to be a starting quarterback and only make $1.5 million, I might hold out too. But I think Arizona just goes, all right, whatever, I got Gardner Minshew.
0: Not really.
1: No?
0: I don't think they just go, whatever, I got Gardner Minshew. I think they could probably get $10, $12 million for Brissett.
1: If you're convinced he's your starter, right?
0: For this year. And it's a very similar conversation to kind of what's happening in Pittsburgh. It is so easy from the outside looking in to just say, don't try. And who knows, that's a Cardinals organization that we've seen fire a coach after 1 year.
1: Yeah.
0: So it's not ideal if you're Mike LaFleur going in there and these are options right now. You want to try to show something that, yeah, if you're bad, but give me an opportunity to draft that next quarterback and stick around.
1: All right, 505-246-0610. Keep them coming, man. I got a bunch of stuff still. I love your thoughts on Wemby. Anthony's call on Coach Eck. And the Lobos, or the Bows, what did he say? Bows up, right? That's what he says.
0: Bows up.
1: Yeah. All right. 505-246-0610. 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
1: The Dodgers throw Yamamoto. He goes 7 innings, gives up 3 hits and a run. All right, well, they won, right? Not so fast, my friend, because Michael King of the Padres also went 7 innings, gave up 4 hits and no runs, and then the Padres' bullpen shut the Dodgers down the rest of the way. 1-0. Padres get a run in the first. They beat the Dodgers 1-0, and the San Diego is one game in front of the Dodgers for first place in the National League West. They'll do it again tonight. Otani pitches tomorrow. And then there was this. And this is one of those, wow, did that really happen kind of a thing? Up the road in Anaheim, the Athletics' JT Ginn. Did you watch this at all? Did you catch this? Did you get the alerts, the no-hitter alerts on your phone? I don't know where you would watch it, unless you have the package. JT Ginn of the A's took a no-hitter and a 1-0 lead into the ninth. And he lost. Lead off, guy's got a no-hitter. Adam Frazier lines a single. There goes the no-hitter. All right, cool. So normally that's about when they come and pitch count the pitcher, right? They come and take him out? No. And I love that they let Zach Neto finish. I'm sorry that they let JT Ginn finish. I'm actually a big proponent of this. Zach Neto, after the leadoff single of the Angels, Zach Neto hits a 2-run homer to dead center. Angels snap a 6-game skid, but the story is, dude had a no-hitter and a 1-0 lead going to the ninth and loses the game.
0: Oh, goodness.
1: I mean, that's your story, right?
0: Gotta love pitching.
1: Yeah. Yeah, that one hurt. All right. I need your opinion on this. Is this petty or is this real disrespect? Jackson Smith and Jigba. Have you seen this? Did you see his tweet?
0: What's JSN up to?
1: So JSN won the Offensive Player of the Year in the National Football League. And at the awards ceremony, he felt disrespected. Because the comedian who was up there doing the whole thing, and this is where you're like, what are we doing with comedians? And I get it, it's entertainment, and who's going to emcee this? But you know, give me Joe Buck. Give me somebody who knows the game. The comedian, do you remember who the comedian was? It was Drewski. Do you know who Drewski is, the comedian?
0: Yes.
1: All right. Totally butchered Jackson Smith and Jigba's name. you would think before they go up there, the comedian would have done a whole pronunciation thing. I don't know. When you do games for Loba women's basketball, do you, what's your practice before games? Because I go to a coach and or the SID of the opposing team, and I go down my chart and make sure I got pronunciations right before every game. Do you do something similar?
0: SID or broadcaster.
1: Okay. Yeah, I walk on the court and go to a coach and or sometimes double it up with the sports information.
0: Coaches don't want to talk to me, so I broadcasters, SIDs.
1: Okay. But either way, you get pronunciations down, right?
0: Yes.
1: If you were going to go on a national broadcast of the National Football League, wouldn't you want to make sure you knew how to pronounce everybody's name?
0: Wouldn't you look down? I wonder if that was part of the bit, though.
1: To mispronounce Jackson Smith and Jigba?
0: Mm-hmm.
1: Why would that be? I'm listening.
0: Because he's an off-the-wall creator.
1: Okay. So Jackson Smith and Jigba felt disrespected at that. I guess he got his award yesterday in the mail. I guess they don't give it to you. They send it to you. So he posted a video of his Associated Press Offensive Player of the Year award. It's on his Instagram account. The trophy says AP 2025 Defensive Player of the Year. And the year, there's no space between the year. It says it's getting disrespectful at this point. In the video, he says, I really want to expose him. It's getting disrespectful. He pointed out the smaller type on the trophy where it appears, and doesn't appear, there is no space between the words the and year.
0: Ooh.
1: So he's pointing to the year, and he says, one word, man. One word, man. It's getting disrespectful at this point. Now, he didn't say it in the video, but he's got to be referring to the February NFL Honors event where Drewski mispronounced his name multiple times. So he posted a second Instagram story that included a photo of him with a caption that read, just keep the award at this point. Leave it in the history books, though. That was what it said. Disrespect or, you know, whatever, man. Keep your award. What are you complaining about? I mean, should he have exposed him? Should he call him and said, hey, like, how would you handle that? There's an award. I don't know. Is it just take it and love it?
0: I would have asked for a reprint.
1: Okay. Quietly, or would you have done it socially? What if they mispronounced your name? Here's B.B. Juck. Yeah, B.B. Juck. And then they
0: probably wouldn't have loved that part of it with being announced at the award show. That's understandable, but this one I think was just an honest mistake by whoever printed it. And the NFL should feel embarrassed that they sent out an Offensive Player of the Year award with a typo on the award.
1: Remember Mike Labonte? I mean, not every name is J.J. Buck, Mike Smith,
0: no.
1: Phil Rivers, Tom Brady. There's the Smith and Jigbas. There's Symbietas. There's Mike LeBondes, right? I mean, it's, but golly, you would think if you're emceeing that, if you're up there doing something like that, you would go. All right, I got a text on the woof, woof, woof. It says, OMG, do you want me to call in and rave against the woof, woof, woof? You know where I stand as an alumni. The football alum, okay, let me preface this because I just, totally turned on you. Anthony, caller, called, what, the end of the last hour, right? Said, hey, can you ask Coach Eck? I can't believe this. Right, Coach Eck is pretty good. He prefaced this by saying, Coach Eck is the best thing that's happened to Lobo football in my lifetime. That's how he prefaced it, right? But he said, can you ask me to stop with this bows up? He said, it's not a thing. When I see a Lobo and wherever we go, everyone's a Lobo. And I said, cool, but it kind of is a thing because he does it. Right? That makes it a thing, does it not?
0: Yes, it makes it his thing for Lobo
1: football. How about that? It makes it his thing. All right, I just got a text from Lobo football alum. OMG, do you want me to call in and rave against the woof, woof, woof? You know where I stand as an alumni. The football alumni hate that chant. We love X bows up so much better, and everyone I know wants woof, woof, woof needs to go away. It's an embarrassment to the alumni, embarrassment to UNM, an embarrassment to Lobo Athletics, and I agree 100% some cheerleader group of the 90s came up with it and started it at a Lobo basketball game. It's not a tradition. Are we going to have woof, woof, woof versus Bose Up War? I got it. Actually, I found a t-shirt. I was going to bring it in with all the rest of those Sports Animal Birthday Bash t-shirts. That Lobo's How They Do Not Woof shirt. Do you want that? By the way, it's in a large. I was going to bring it to you. It's still got the label on it, or the tag on it.
0: I'm here for the debate.
1: Adrian said, all right. Adrian says, I would do a wolf howl, not the woof, woof, woof.
0: All right. They do both.
1: You can't?

0: Lobo is what Anthony says it is. First of all, do you need one? And secondly, I mean, look, that's X thing. He's not going to stop.
1: Bows up. That can definitely catch you on for football.
0: Let me tell you something. And it really, can be a lot worse than that.
1: Yeah. Is it something that
0: matters?
1: Like walking in an airport, people say, like, everyone's a little. No. It's a chant that happens at games. But usually it's like, go Bows. Or like, if we're going through the airport as a team, and it's like, hey, go Lobos.
0: Yeah. I think go
1: team name.
0: I think go Lobos is it. I think that's always been it. And other schools.
1: That.
0: Yeah. Like I think Wyoming is go Pokes or something like that, right? Do you have to have, like, Arizona bear down? That's you know, okay, that's their thing, right? Texas Tech wreck them. That's their thing. Do you have to have one? I mean, it's kind of cool if you have a good one. I think all those are kind of cool. Woof woof woof. Never been a fan of it, but that's what y'all do. Do your thing, man. X thing is bows up. Anthony's got an issue. Does anybody else have an issue? It's never been natural to me because I've never heard it before. He's the only one that I know that does it. That's his thing, man. Let him do it. Oh, by the way, he's winning. We'll wrap it next. It's the opening drive on 90. This one on the text line, they're both kind of dumb, to be honest. Okay. I don't love any of them. Come up with something really, really cool. I don't have one yet. It's opening drive on 95.9 FM and AM 670 Sports Animal.
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3: 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Last night, Victor Wembanyama of the San Antonio Spurs staked his claim as the best basketball player in the world. 41 points, 24 rebounds in 49 minutes as the Spurs upset the Thunder in double OT. It's not just the skill, it's the size. He's 7'4", and you can't teach that. I'm Nick Costa.
4: Jim Rome here with your Rome Report. ESPN's Shams Charania reports the NBA will neither fine nor suspend Victor Wembanyama after he was ejected for committing a flagrant foul 2 against Naz Reid last night. Powder and the league actually got this one right. Absolutely, that foul should have been upgraded to a flagrant 2, and Wemby should have been ejected, but not suspended for a game. He's not a dirty player. He had never been ejected or suspended previously. The play occurred in a live ball situation and not away from the ball as a malicious or dirty shot. Furthermore, Reed was not injured on that play. If he was, we'd be having a totally different conversation. The Spurs already lost Wemby for nearly a half, and they lost that game. That punishment fits that crime. The Wolves already caught a break, and they capitalized, but don't be looking for a further bailout here. If you're going to beat the Spurs, you're going to have to beat the Spurs. I'm Jim Rome. And remember, you can
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7: 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She's the author of a new book with a great title, I Know I Should Exercise, But. On a recent episode of my podcast, Chasing Life, Hill told me the number one reason people don't exercise is because they don't feel like they have enough time. She told us that she encourages people she works with to shift from an either-or mindset to a both-and mindset. Hill herself uses time at her son's baseball game to walk around the field cheering him on instead of sitting on the sidelines. She also recommends setting up your space at home, at work, in the car to facilitate movement. So every night before I go to bed, I lay out my workout clothes next to my bathroom sink so they are waiting there for me as a good reminder. I'm Dr. Sanjay Gupta, helping you live a better life.
8: It's a special effort last night. 122-115, Spurs beat the Thunder in double overtime, game one of the Western Conference Finals. Game one of the East is tonight. Cleveland will be in Madison Square Garden to play the Knicks. Lobo signed a 6'9" forward out of Butler Junior College in Kansas named A.J. Pierre-Jerome. 6.9 points and 3.6 rebounds a game last year at Butler Junior College. Chupacabras got beat yesterday afternoon, actually, in New Jersey. It was the IFL Cup, 61-15. Arizona Rattlers beat them. Harry Rubidoux in his debut with the new club, that would be the Chupacabras, 4 interceptions as a quarterback. Stanley Cup playoffs last night, game 7 in Buffalo went overtime. Alex Newhook scored the winner for Montreal in overtime. The Canadiens beat Buffalo 3-2. They advance to the Eastern Conference Final. They will play the Carolina Hurricanes. And Lobo Men's Golf, JJ, it's not getting any better. They are playing today. They are 5 over today. They are 18 over for the tournament. They are going the wrong way. Texas is at 24 under. What you're looking at is fifth place. That's Tennessee at -7. That is 25 strokes better than where New Mexico is right now. So Lobos are in 13th place out of 14 teams and really, really, really struggling. And it doesn't look good to get to the next round.
9: Got some work to do.
8: Yeah. Yeah. At some point. Yeah. Yeah. Elbers is 2 over for the day. Province is 1 over. Clark is 1 over. Valour is 1 over. Plu is 3 over. So everybody on their card is over par today. Meanwhile, and there's numbers being put up. I mean, you look at just today, Texas is 17 under par today. Texas A&M 8 under par. TCU 6 under par. So they're just really struggling. It just may not be their time. All right. 505-246-0610. Text line. My PT person was a soccer player from Texas Tech. As she was leaving, the goodbyes would be guns up. Yeah, guns up. Tech does the guns up and they do the wreck 'em. Yep. Why are we having this conversation? Because we had a caller earlier that doesn't like the bows up thing. He likes everyone's a Lobo. I don't know that you're going to find some. You know what's going to happen somewhere along the way? Some coach or athlete will say something cool. And you're like, I like that one. And that'll just kind of take hold. And maybe it'll be in a post-game press conference or maybe more so in an emotional post-game victory something. They'll say something really cool and that'll become the same. Or it'll be woof, woof, woof forever.
9: We're talking about...
8: I know.
9: College athletics, where there's a band, cheerleaders, there's fight songs. And we're taking it this serious. Just a chant. A little chant.
8: Not even a chant. It's kind of a saying. Just bows up. You know? Bows up.
9: I think bows up works. Yeah. Football and coach act.
8: I'm fine with bows up. It doesn't bother me. Yeah. But AEC says, oh, he's talking about the A's thing. JT Ginn had a no-hitter for the A's yesterday. Into the ninth inning, gave up a base hit and then a home run, lost the game 2-1. AC says, yeah, Jeff, I had that bet. Oof. Sorry, dude. I mean, that's, you want to talk about a bad beat? That will be one of those bad, bad beats. All right. I got time for one more?
9: That person just wanted to yell Lobos howl.
8: They do not woof? Lobos howl, they do not woof. Yeah, that's the t-shirt. I pulled that shirt. I didn't send it over to the Goodwill with a lot of the other stuff. I was going to keep it for you. You could wear it as you're doing games next year.
9: I think that should be the debate in the fan base next year.
8: What's that? Do Lobos howl or woof?
9: Are you on?
8: I a good buddy of mine who's an alum would tell me he was at a game. Wife at the time was an Aggie. And they were in Atlanta, I want to say it was, in a suite with some execs. And she was taunting him with everyone's Lobo woof, woof, woof thing. And his buddy was like, what the hell is that? And he was like, yeah, embarrassed.
9: Any of these college things, man? Like, well, honestly, like if you just did everyone's a Lobo and then howled.
8: Would that make
9: like
8: it better?
9: It's just kind of like a rallying cry.
8: Where did the everyone's a Lobo thing come from?
9: The woof, woof, woof probably just came because that's like cheery, right?
8: Okay.
9: You kind of do like a chant to it. But if you did like a rallying cry of everyone's a Lobo and then did a howl, that appeased more people. Like, come on. Like,
8: anyway, I just wonder where the everyone's a Lobo thing came. I don't know.
9: Just do everyone's a Lobo and then howl. Feel better about that?
8: No. I
9: know. it's college athletics.
8: I know.
9: Everyone has a little... saying.
8: And by the way, you're never going to settle on something that y'all like. Just so you know. All right, tonight, Cleveland, New York, Game 1, Eastern Conference Finals in the NBA. Tonight, is tonight Wednesday? What day is today? Oh, you get no hockey tonight. No hockey tonight. Tomorrow, you get Game 1, Western Conference Final. Vegas Golden Knights in Colorado. They will play the Avalanche. And that should be a terrific series as well. You know, I think Carolina-Montreal in the East will be good. I just think Carolina's built. And Montreal's coming off a 2-7-game series. Carolina's been sitting around. It's the rest versus rest conversation. I love Carolina right now, probably in 6 in the East. Vegas and Colorado in the West, JJ? That should be, I mean, you know, we're talking about That should be as good as San Antonio and Oklahoma City, no?
9: It should be good.
8: Okay, maybe not as good.
9: I think closer than what we'll get in the Eastern Conference.
8: Yeah, you're on Carolina as well?
9: Yeah.
8: Yeah, I am too. All right, The Herd with Colin Cowherd is next. The Jim Rome Show follows that. Unfiltered with Kenny Thomas is in at 4 o'clock. And then you get Isotopes in Las Vegas. Josh will crack the microphone tonight, starting a 6-game set in Nevada. Adrian produced on the television side, as he does every day, and I appreciate you immensely. Great work on the TV side. Oh, look, my Zoom is out again. I'll work on this, dude. I don't know what to do. He's JJ Buck. I'm Jeff Symbieta. Big day for you?
9: Huge day.
8: Enjoy it. Be good to each other, please. Be kind, loving, caring, and sharing. We'll smell you tomorrow.

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2: 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The
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0: They treat quarterback like it's a slot corner or an off-ball linebacker. We may get to it at the trading deadline. The Eagles, a great organization. They had Carson Wentz. They drafted Jalen Hurts. Belichick during Brady's best years.
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11: Lose the Super Bowl, and their offensive line is overwhelmed. Well, what did they address in the draft? They need to go get an over-the-top receiver, and they got to get better on the offensive line. It's not just losing. How are you losing? Right, that says a lot. So if San Antonio loses, we know it's going to be because of their youth. They don't have a problem. They're just young. If Cleveland loses, a lot of it is, Harden, Donovan Mitchell, they're both inconsistent, both great players, but, they can be. Donovan Mitchell was so bad in Game 6 and so great in Game 7, they're inconsistent. But if Oklahoma City loses in 7 and it's viable, and your take is, I don't think you make a big sweeping move. But if they lose in 5 or 6 and they hold court in the next game, but it's like the Minnesota series, you're like, we don't have an answer. I think Sam Presti is not a guy that's going to sit around and wait. You can have all these great draft picks all you want. Next year's a crappy draft. Depth is wonderful. It's not winning you the title. The bottom line last night, what lost the game for OKC? SGA had a bad, he wasn't great late. You depend on your stars to win it, and if your stars are vulnerable, you lose it. When Austin Reeves had a stinker playoff game, and he also has had great games. Your stars win and lose championships. When your stars get dogged or have a bad series, you lose. Donovan Mitchell, awful in Game 6 for the Cavs, they lost, blown out. Great in Game 7, they blow him out. It's not about your bench. Your bench is built for the regular season. So you can play Wemby 27 minutes. But you get to the playoffs, you need Wemby. They're going to be nice. You need him to play 38 to 40 minutes. So like Oklahoma City's got a great bench. You got

0: figure out how to stop Wemby. And Dylan Harper, this is the worst he'll ever be. He may be significantly better by next year. Stephon Castle is a bully. He's 20 a game, great defensive guard. You think he's getting worse? He's just going into his prime. Dylan Harper's not even close to his prime. Wemby, I think next year's the beginning. Next year's the beginning of Wemby's prime for about 7 years. He's great before, he'll be great after. He'll probably give you 12 great years, but he'll have about a 7-year athletic prime. He's not even there yet. So if Oklahoma City loses, yay, we've got a great bench. Get more size. Go get Giannis. I think that stuff have to, that's what Nick talked about earlier.
1: I think the series is going to go 7. I think OKC is going to get their blows in. But let's just say this is just Wemby runs roughshod and Chet is a shell of himself. And they are guarding Wemby with Alex Caruso because he's the only guy on the team, you know, up for the challenge, even though he's a foot shorter than him. I'll whisper this, but not actually. The nuclear take is, could all of a sudden one of the teams in the Giannis sweepstakes be Oklahoma City?
0: I don't even think it's a whisper. I think they are absolutely equipped to get better next year. But it's not just getting better. It's getting better in the key spots. Right? It's Giannis is a significant upgrade over Hartenstein and Holmgren combined. He's a significant upgrade. And he is one of the guys because of his athletic ability. He's very strong in length. That's an upgrade. So, hey,
2: Colin, let me ask you something. So, again, we're not going overboard off one game. It's a long series. Lots to play out. But watching what Wemby did, I wonder, forget about free agency. I'm thinking about the draft for a moment. You've loved Adai Mara from Michigan and UCLA for a while. Okay? I'm not saying he's going one, but we had talked about him in like the 10 to 12 range. The Bulls could have a shot. I'm wondering if you're drafting in that, 6 to 9 range and you watch Wemby,
0: well,
2: and you're saying
0: Hartenstein's leaving.
2: He's going to be leaving. But if you're a team saying like, hey, we got to get someone on the back line who can at least stand near Wemby and like have some sort of defense. OKC had nothing. I'm wondering if Mara's stock is now up and it's like, do I want Mara or Darius Acuff or Kingston Flemings? Good players, really good players.
0: This is a great point. There's winners and losers based on dynasties. You know, you start looking at dynasties and these general managers, doesn't matter if you keep winning. You keep losing to the same team. Sam Presti's one of the sharpest guys in the league. You think he's just resting on his laurels? Now, if they take it 6 or 7, he may, you know, you can talk yourself into, okay, we're going to lose Hartenstein. To me, next year's draft stinks so bad. If I was Oklahoma City and could move up 6 spots and give the Bulls 2 more picks or whoever it is, I think you have to think about it. I think in a draft like this, if Oklahoma City, you know, or whoever's got the 8th or 9th pick, I could see Oklahoma City. What Oklahoma City's where? In like the 14-ish?
2: Yeah, they have a lottery pick. But
0: 10
2: like,
0: to 12? Yeah.
2: Yeah, this Mara situation, because he's very good and long. He looked awesome in the Final Four. He's no Boozer. He's no Caleb Wilson. But again, if you're trying to plan for, hey, how do I build my team to compete with that? Like, there aren't many guys on the planet. Like, there's nobody in the pipeline in this coming high school class.
0: The Oklahoma City Thunder own the 12th and the 17th pick.
2: Do you package that to go up to 7 and get Mara?
0: Absolutely. Maybe give them both away. I mean, again, you think the 17th pick can make the...
2: they've hit on a lot of... I mean, Kayson Wallace, Jay Dunn.
0: They don't miss on picks.
2: Yeah, they've done great outside the top 10, too. I don't know. At some point, we're going to have to examine Chet Holmgren. I think of all the OKC players, like Chet Holmgren's the one I was extremely disappointed in. Colin, he looked like he didn't want to guard. He didn't want to get near him. Other than the one block he had.
0: I got news for you. LeBron did that to people.
2: He just scared people, yeah.
0: I remember when Barry Sanders played for Detroit talking to Chris Spielman, who was a great player in the NFL briefly, but a great player for Detroit. He's like, when you get into that drill where it's linebackers and running back between the cones, he's like, well, you would count 1, 2, 3, 4. He goes... High-end NFL guys are like, I'm not getting in that little box with Barry Sanders. He'll humiliate me. I mean, that was LeBron early in his career. It's like, who wants to guard LeBron? So I don't blame Chet Holmgren. Man, that was fun. See you tomorrow. It's The Herd. 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
8: The San Antonio Spurs beat the Oklahoma City Thunder 122-115 in double overtime in Game 1 of the Western Conference Finals. The Spurs were led by an all-time performance by Victor Wembanyama, 41 points and 24 rebounds. Wembanyama proved that last night he is unlike anything we've ever seen or the Thunder have ever seen before. I'm Chris Black.
9: This is the Herd.
0: You got to be consistent.
9: With Colin Cowherd.
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0: They treat quarterback like it's a slot corner or an off-ball linebacker. We may get to it at the trading deadline. The Eagles, a great organization. They had Carson Wentz. They drafted Jalen Hurts. Belichick during
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Enjoy the start of summer. Enjoy the freedom these heroes made possible. Just don't drink and drive. Take a ride on us. Together, we can end DWI.

0: He's on the wrong side of the dirt. Is that harsh? All right. He's on the wrong side of grass. Is that better? You good? I touched on Mark Furman. Why, I don't know. That was not part of my plan. But then again, you clones frequently wreck my plan. See what this guy says. One for three. C1. War Jim talking Mark Furman in the first hour. Damn. I'm not talking Furman in the first hour. You all are talking Furman in the first hour. I just said at the top of the show, I could do Wemby for all 3 hours.
1: What are we talking about?
0: You all clearly want 3 hours of Furman. You don't want 3 hours of Wemby. You want 3 hours of Furman. The same guy. He chases that with, "Dear Mark Furman, time to die." Yeah, Carl, I don't think that Furman needs you to tell him that. I think he already knows. I think he knew before it happened, and then it happened, and I don't think he needs you piling on telling him it's time to die. Time to die. He's already gone. V in the fee, I'm sure he'll make it better, and by making it better, I mean he's going to make it a lot worse. What's wrong with Ant shaking his opponent's hands before the fight is over? Signed, Dennis Fung. War Allen adding the Mark Furman tapes to the Juice Miss alarm.
2: So this is hypothetical.
0: Damn, V. You know, you can be a clone without being some sort of OG historian. In fact, you want to be a good clone? Don't be an OG historian. Even this guy has been talking about this other guy who's no longer with us for years. Even Mark in Boston is not above this. The guy won a smack off, and he's not above this. Quote, "Do you know who else played in Buffalo and wielded a form of a saber? That guy that I let walk because I'm a terrible cop." Signed, Mark F. in the Parker Center. He's been trying to get me to talk about this guy, and I haven't. I was never going to talk about the guy. And then he died. And then I knew, oh, great. Great. There goes the show. Give me back my show.
3: Give me back my son.
0: And they just keep coming. Brian C. He writes, and I'm going to read this as it's written. Hey, Mark. I did it. Signed, Juice, as Furman floats past him in purgatory. Purgatory. Juice as Furman floats past him in purgatory. Hey, Brian, thank you for that. Thank you so little. Romy. Juice! Can you hear me, Juice? Did you kill Mark Furman? Regards, God. Of course, Geoff and Lincoln sent that.
4: Can you hear me, Juice? Yes, I can.
0: Have you losers had your fun? Are you losers happy with yourselves? Are you having fun? I'm not.
4: Can you hear me, dude?
0: I'm not at all. I was when we were talking Wemby and talking actual sports.
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8: San Antonio Spurs beat the Oklahoma City Thunder 122-115 in double overtime in Game 1 of the Western Conference Finals last night. The Spurs were led by an all-time performance from Victor Wembanyama. Wemby is the first player to score 30-plus points and 20-plus rebounds in his first Conference Finals game since Wilt Chamberlain. I can't wait to see what else Wemby has in store for us this postseason. I'm Chris Black.
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14: Sometimes you can tell a lot about what someone wants to do offline by looking at what they do online. Let me tell you about Pinterest's first parenting trend report. Pinterest is a huge platform. They have 600 million monthly users, 80 billion searches per month. The report found a shift from the iPad kid era to now, when parents are actually more interested in real-world adventures and hands-on activities. The Global Trends and Insights lead at Pinterest told us, families are thoughtfully designing childhoods rooted in creativity, intention, and meaningful experiences. 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I'm Dr. Sanjay Gupta, helping you live a better life.
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0: life as what they can be. The Cavs, in terms of a spirit and competitiveness and consistency, they're a little bit like another version of the Timberwolves. They drive viewers crazy. They drive me crazy. They drive their coach crazy, I think, a little bit. And I feel like that is going to be an issue for them against the Knicks. You know, even game seven, there were some early moments where, you know, loose balls and guys are just not hitting the floor, you know, not giving the extra effort. I don't understand why their effort seems to come and go. So I've got New York winning the series. Edge-wise, it's hard because the Donovan Mitchell-James Harden pairing offensively at times can be so dynamic. But right now, the defensive side is the problem in terms of guarding Jalen Brunson and then trying to stop a guy that I think is probably going to have his way.
1: I think so. Cleveland's hard to trust. I like their talent. I like their bigs. And that backcourt can be really, really good. But they're just hard to trust for the reasons that you mentioned. And Sam, really quickly, so you're also posting about this. Ultimately, how do you think it plays out in Milwaukee with Giannis? What do you think it'll be next year?
0: We shall see. I think it's wide open. I'm just waiting, Romy, for Giannis to put his foot on the scale at some point here, because right now it's like the Bucks and the NBA, everybody's letting the market evolve in the kind of way that doesn't necessarily take into account where he wants to play. And that's where this is going to get really interesting. I think all of the suitors, you know, are probably already coming forward, and, you know, the ones who are out of the playoffs and giving some sense of what they're willing to give up for Giannis. But when things get serious is when, you know, he can have a voice here and have a major influence where he said, let's say the Knicks, honestly, if they fall out in the East Finals and he still wants to play in New York, like we know he did before, does he try to push things in that direction? Does he want to go play for Miami, you know, Minnesota? I mean, whatever appeals to him, as you know, once that team kind of gets blessed by the superstar, then they're willing to put more on the table and maybe ultimately kind of win the prize, so to speak.
1: We're going to find out. He's a senior writer for The Athletic, also a contributor to The Athletic NBA Daily Podcast. He is Sam Amick. Sam, I mean it. I appreciate it. I know it's a really busy time of year. Thanks for joining us once again. Always good to see you. Great job.
0: Thanks, brother. Appreciate it, Romy.
1: Appreciate you, brother. Sam Amick is great. Love him. Love Sam Amick, even when he's mean mugging me and shutting me down in the middle of the interview. Still awesome. All right, 2 hours down, 1 hour still to come. Third hour is going to be a good hour. Get up in here, 1-800-636-8686. If you'd rather hit me up on the X, go ahead and do that. Hit me at Jim Rome. You know what I want to hit on next hour? Brennan Sorsby. And the fact that he's trying to get back another year of eligibility with Texas Tech. Yeah, I know why, but it's how. That's still ahead.
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11: Victor Wembanyama was outstanding in last night's double overtime win as the Spurs stole game one on the road from the defending NBA champion Oklahoma City Thunder, 122-115. 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Game two of the Western Conference Finals is Wednesday night in OKC. I'm Adam Abdallah.
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12: Lunch was great, but this traffic is awful.
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4: We got some slowdowns westbound on I-40 as you approach the interchange. Those are going to last until about Rio Grande. Also, both directions of I-25 near the construction zone, we're seeing more slowdowns. Also, a little congestion right now westbound Alameda near Coors.
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13: The Arizona Cardinals are holding their first OTAs with new head coach Mike LaFleur, but without their quarterback Jacoby Brissett. Brissett is holding out for a raise and a reworked deal for the 2026 season. The Cardinals have a regular season win total of 4.5, tied for the lowest in the NFL. Does Brissett know he might be doing the Cardinals a favor by holding out and giving reps to Carson Beck? The march for Arch is fully on in Arizona. I'm Adam Abdallah.
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17: 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Hey, guess who welcome? Hey, guess who's back? Let's welcome her back. But she just came with some colorful, colorful hair today.
18: You bet.
17: You wild child, you. What's going on, Kaylina?
18: I needed the hair. I needed the change.
17: Oh my goodness. Only if you could see, because she's on StreamYard, you guys. You could catch it after. I don't know what kind of colors. What are you? A
18: girl,
17: peacock?
18: It's
17: not
18: flames.
17: Even a peacock. What's the?
18: A peacock?
17: It's orange.
18: Peacocks are blue.
17: Okay, I don't know.
18: What are you saying right now?
17: Flamingo? Well, what's something?
18: Flamingos are pink, but my hair is not pink.
17: I knew that. I'm not that bad.
18: I'm trying to think. Is it a parakeet? A parrot?
17: Yeah, some animal like that. Some
18: I have
17: different
18: flames
17: color bird.
18: For hair, and I don't know. It seemed like a good decision at the time.
17: But
18: I'm still happy with it.
17: But I appreciate you. You know somebody's going to call in right now because Kaylina's voice. You know how you got those stalkers out there that listen just to Kaylina.
19: Uh-oh.
18: No, fans, not stalkers.
17: Yeah,
18: no stalkers,
17: right.
18: Just fans.
17: Hey, you guys, it's Tuesday. I got my guy Ed Nunez in here with me as well from the Pit Press. What's going on, Ed? My guy, what's up?
20: Kenny, how you doing, man?
17: Man, I'm blessed, bro. You come in here with this Laker crap on. Like Luka's supposed to be like in the top three in the MVP race, but came up a little short.
20: They still my team, baby. I mean, I don't know what to tell you. I'm not going to turn my back on them. I've been a fan since 1972, so old habits die hard.
17: That's I'm coming in hot, you guys. What'd you say,
18: Kaylina?
17: I said
18: that's a commitment.
20: Yeah, man. You're lifelong. Yeah.
17: Hey, you guys, I got a couple special guests in here. She don't want to admit it, but her name is my boss. She works for APD, just like I work for APD. Angelina, what's up, homie?
21: How are you?
17: Are you kidding me? I'm going to make you talk, even though you don't want to.
21: How's everything going? I appreciate it. Everything's going well. How about you?
17: Everything's great. She's like, what? I don't know what to say.
21: You're
17: just
21: putting me on the spot.
17: Because you put me on the spot when I have to come out to events.
21: That is true.
17: She fills up my calendar, you guys. What's the event we just did, Angelina, that was at the UNM substation? It was the
21: it was a coffee with a cop style event for the deaf, blind, and hard of hearing community.
17: There we go. That was the first one or the second one?
21: I believe it was the first one in that area command, but the second one the APD hosted overall.
17: Oh, okay, cool. Because I think that's my second one. Because we had the one, the cops with the, but it wasn't with the impaired. So that was my first one, actually. Yeah. So, just to let you guys know, there's a lot of different things I do with APD, so I just wanted her to address that one. Angelina, before I go to Officer Sharp, what's the falling? The memorial is tomorrow right here in Civic Plaza. That kicks off at 9 for the officers that have fallen that have served this community well. Is that 9:30 right here, Civic Plaza?
21: Yes, our annual law enforcement memorial is going to be at 9 o'clock a.m. at Civic Plaza, and everyone is welcome to join.
17: See, that's why I bring it up, you guys, and if you're listening to the show, I dropped that yesterday. If you want to come out, man, these officers are serving our community well. But I got to bring in Officer Dominic Sharp right now. You guys, what's going on, man? What's up?
22: Hey, another day, man. I'm just out here working, you know.
17: Hey, you off right now, bro?
22: I'm not off. I'm still on the clock. I'm always working.
17: Hey, good for you, man. Hey, Officer Sharp, you're from New Mexico, right? Born and raised.
22: That's correct.
17: What made you decide to become an officer, man?
22: Watching cops on the early television shows when I
17: was like the old school cops. I still watch that to this day, man.
22: Old school cops. I was watching that. You know, I kind of grew up in a not like a broken home, but my dad was always getting arrested and stuff. So
17: okay,
22: I know I didn't want to go down that path. I wanted to go down a different path and, you know, kind of turn my life around from there. It's all about the decisions you make and everything like that. So I was doing that and also being a mentor towards my younger brother as well. So I wanted to show him this is the right way of doing things. This is, you know, how you do things, and this is how you go about things every day, all day, you know, 24/7.
17: That's cool, man. I actually appreciate you sharing that because I have family members that are in Georgia where I'm from, but they claim me from New Mexico, right? That are involved in all kinds of illegal stuff, from drugs to all kinds of stuff. That's why my dad got me out and joined the military. So hat off to you, man, because that's huge to be able to take that on your shoulders and then be a leader for your brother. So kudos to you, man. I really mad respect. Ed, you got something for
20: the officer? Yeah, I do. Actually, you know, I wanted we've got a new female police chief, the first one in Albuquerque Police Department history. Any kind of new policing methods that they've, and community policing, I believe, is very important. When I was at East San Jose Community Center, I remember the police, they used our center as a meeting place one time. And I remember a lot of the neighborhood, like, what's the Huda doing here, this and that. Hey, they're people like you. So you don't do anything wrong, you don't got nothing to worry about. And I thought that was important, though, to bring, you know, the police there at that time. Has there been any new methods discussed as far as police methods? And, you know, some of these are tried and true, but anything that you might learn from our new chief as far as policing here in Albuquerque?
22: I spoke with her chief a few times before she became the chief. She's a very cool person. I love working for her. But the objective doesn't change any day. It doesn't matter who's chief in. We're going to continue to do our things out there and try to make this community a safer place for everyone, and including us.
17: Yeah. So you're currently assigned to what unit?
22: I'm assigned to the Valley Air Command for the field services.
17: Okay, can you share with us a little bit what that entails as far as like what you do?
22: Yeah, on a daily basis, when I clock into work, I take calls for service. So anyone that's calling needs us our help for, you know, domestic crimes, property crimes, anything you can think of, we respond to it.
17: Okay.
22: If we have to get another unit or specialty unit involved in it, then we will. But we're the guys that go outside, that you probably see us outside, you know, on traffic stops, on calls for service, or just riding around town. That'll be most likely us.
17: Yo, Ed, I know you have some background working with the city and some different things like that. Is there anything that you've seen as far as improvement when it comes to our law enforcement from the standpoint, or even questions on like what you think we should probably be doing differently?
20: I'll tell you one thing. This city is a lot different than it was when I was at East San Jose, which is Herman Sanchez now, or even Cesar Chavez, you know, the international district. And so I think things have changed on the ground, you know. I know one thing that we did at Cesar Chavez, we used to have these weed and seed dances on Friday night with policemen there and kids dancing. I'll tell you one thing. I would be nervous, though, because I was hoping nothing happened. I was like, you know, I guess, like, you know, I'm watching them. But I remember one kid, I caught him right at the door. He comes in drunk. I'm like, man, you can't come in here like that. And we'd laugh about it even when I saw him years later. So, but I thought that was one thing that we did there that was great, because I wanted the kids to have fun in a safe environment. But before, you know, I'm like this, like the whole night, like, because I want nothing to happen, man, you know?
22: Exactly.
20: And so I think things have changed on the ground a lot. And, kudos to what you do. Honestly, it's not an easy job. Yeah. It isn't. And things have changed so much here in Albuquerque. So I can just wish you the best of luck and stay safe. And thank you for keeping people safe.
22: All right, I appreciate it. Thank you.
17: If you had to give some type of advice to somebody that's listening right now, because let's just put it out there. When you think of officers, you think of bad things. Like, I work for APD, but I'm a believer in individuals are the ones that's causing the problems, right? If you had to give some words of advice to people that might be interested or might be skeptical of being an officer, what advice would you give them?
22: So every officer that comes in, you know, whether it's a recruit, whether it's a seasoned vet, it's a person behind the badge. You know, it's always someone's husband, someone's wife, someone's sister, someone's aunt, someone's uncle. So you don't have to be defined by the badge. You just got to uphold the law. You know, that's what you're paid to do, and you know, that's your job. But just believe in yourself and try to make a difference in yourself and kind of direct yourself in a direction where all you think about and your intention and every day is like a good thing to do.
17: Gotcha.
22: You know, you want to be intentional with anything that you do, but you want to be intentional with the good decisions you make at that day, at that time, at that hour, whatever it is. So if someone's interested about joining, just make sure you do it for the right reasons. We don't want nobody that's going to do anything for the wrong reasons or, you know, trying to get themselves in trouble. We don't like seeing that. We don't like doing none of that stuff. We just go out there every day, you know, trying to make a difference in people's lives. And some people even, you know, on our calls, during our calls or even after our calls, they thank us and saying, you know, thank you for being here today. Sorry if I was bothering. At any time I tell them, it's not a bother. It's my job. That's why I'm here. I'm here to help you. So any way that I can help that person or that group of people in any way I can, I'll try to do it.
17: Hey, you guys, Officer Sharp is a sports fan. We're going to chop it up with him a little bit more after this segment. Unfortunately, you guys, he's a Minnesota Timberwolves fan. don't know why.
22: Fortunately. Kevin Garnett, that's why I'm a
17: big ticket. Oh, okay. Yeah. I played the big ticket. Yeah. Man, I used to go at the big ticket, little ticket.
20: I was wondering about that.
17: He wasn't the big ticket to me.
20: Yeah, he was on a show last night. I was thinking about you, you know, because they were talking about him, the Celtics and Pierce and Ray Allen. And I was like, Kenny played against that dude. You know, that guy used to, man, but he could play. That dude was awesome.
17: Mm-hmm. Yo, let's chop it up when we get back. Yeah. Let's talk about the Minnesota Timberwolves a little bit because our officer's a fan, and then we could talk a little bit of sports and ask you a couple more questions, Officer Sharp. We'll be right back. Thank you for listening to Unfiltered with Kenny Thomas on 95.9 FM and AM 610 The Sports Animal.
4: Traffic right now dealing with more slowdowns westbound on I-40 as you approach the interchange, and those last until Coors. Also seeing more slowdowns both directions of I-25 near the construction zone. Headed west on Alameda near Coors. You've got some congestion in that area. Also seeing some slowdowns both directions of Coors near Montaño. See an accident? Call the Traffic Tracker hotline at 505-767-9167. I'm Michael Carlisle from the 96.3 News Radio KKOB Traffic Center.
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17: 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Kaylina's back. Hey, I love the music and you're bobbing.
24: I'm always bobbing. I'm always dancing.
17: You music genius, you.
24: I mean, you said genius. That was your word.
17: Yeah, music. I didn't say sports.
24: Hey, music. No, okay. Whoa there. I didn't say sports. I will accept the compliment of genius for music.
17: Hey, hit us with a note real quick. Hit us with a quick note real quick.
24: Oh, say it. Just kidding. No.
17: That's boring. No.
24: Well, okay. Pedro. I'm not going to trust my Italian after that.
17: Terrible. You're terrible.
24: Bruh, you're on the spot. This is a sports show.
17: Hey, you there's a couple me, listeners out there that love to hear your voice.
20: You got to throw a couple things in there, though.
17: Come on, Kaylina. Women are listening. You know they're in the car with their husbands or boyfriends, and they're being forced to listen, and then this is where you come in.
24: Okay.
17: Thank you.
24: Come back to me.
17: You're such a dork. I got Ed Nunez in here with me, you guys, from the Pit Press, and I got Angelina, my boss from APD. And I got Officer Dominic Sharp in here with me as well. Before the break, yeah, I broke it out that Officer Sharp is a Timberwolves fan. Hey, man, that series, did you really expect them to get past Denver? But let's keep it real.
22: I expected us to get past Denver.
17: Are you kidding me, man?
22: But we always had Denver's number.
17: Ever since last year. Yeah. Yeah, I saw that coming.
22: I was like, the Spurs are going to give us the trouble because they have Wemby on there.
17: Just only because of Wemby?
22: Yeah, that's pretty much it.
17: When
22: you throw it to any 7-foot footer out there, you're going to have a hard time.
17: Okay, not necessarily, but those guards on the perimeter have to give him the ball. Come on, Castleman, UConn, world national champ. You got Ron Harper's son, Dylan Harper. You remember Ron Harper?
22: I remember Ron Harper and Dylan Harper at home.
17: He's like, only thing I remember, Ed, is Wimby, 7-4, Wimby. What do you think of the playoffs right now, Officer Sharp? What's up?
22: I think it's shaping out pretty good. Like I said, I was expecting us to get past Denver, but if the Spurs got through, I was like, we're going to have trouble with the Spurs. Gobert's, he's getting up there in age. He can't keep up, especially with Wemby only being at 21,
17: Okay.
22: But it's shaping out how I expected it to be. I didn't expect Boston to exit out that early. I thought they would get past them in the first round.
17: Yeah.
22: But, things happen. People get injured. People cry about it when they get beat.
17: So. Ed, you hear this? Hey. He said people cry when they get beat. Man. Minnesota actually made it to the second round, right?
20: They did.
17: So did your Lakers cry when they got beat?
20: You know what? I expected them to lose. I did.
17: My Rockets cried. Oh, yeah. I cried for my Rockets. Yeah.
20: I'll tell you what, the way OKC and San Antonio are built, there's going to be a whole lot of crying in the next 5 years, man. Yeah.
17: So we might as well get into this now, Ed, since you brought up 5 years, because Magic Johnson, my mentor, right, he dropped a nugget that, hey, you guys better watch out, Western Conference, between 5 to 7 years, you got OKC and you got the Spurs. Those teams are the ones that's going to be reckoned with in the West and probably winning championships, even when you think about the Eastern Conference. No hating on the Knicks or anything, but what's your thoughts there? With Magic Johnson's comment.
20: I said the same thing. My wife and I were talking about it today, and I told you since 72. You know what, though? I've seen the Lakers win 12. So, but I'd like to see them win at least three, four more. But, it's going to be a while before they – it doesn't matter. They've got Luka, right? Yeah. And they've got decisions to make on Austin Reeves and LeBron James. It doesn't matter. Look, all that stuff is futile, man. Futile, whatever you want to call it. And I hate to say that. Of course I'll watch because this team, the way San Antonio is constructed, with that guy, somebody mentioned that. They asked Jalen Williams, hey, were you afraid to approach the rim because of Wemby?
17: Oh, yeah.
20: He stops and says, He goes, the guy's 8 feet tall, man, with his wingspan.
22: Yeah.
20: You got to pull him away from the rim.
22: Yeah.
20: What adjustments can they make in game two? Mark Denigault's a dang good coach, man. He is. Mm-hmm. There's only so much you can do because he can guard in space, too.
17: He can guard
20: in the corner. Oh, yeah. He can guard on the perimeter. Most bigs are stiffs. They can't guard out there.
22: Nope.
20: This dude is something like we've never seen. And I've watched, like I said, since 72. I've seen it. That's a long time. What I'm telling you is when
17: Stop
20: I see it.
17: How old
20: no,
17: you
20: no,
17: are, bro.
20: No, I just got to tell you that's a lot of ball, right?
22: Yeah, it is.
20: So my wife and I are like, and my wife's like, wow. We're both like, who in the heck can stop that?
22: Yeah.
20: Because, usually you play in the league, man. You play with Dream,
17: Shaq,
20: Barkley. You play against Shaq.
17: I even played against Sean Bradley. That was 7'6".
20: Not
17: right? Wemby. He's not as skilled, obviously. I even played against Manute Bol.
20: 7'7". Yeah.
17: Stop your laughing, man. I'm not that old.
22: Hey, man.
17: I'm not saying 72.
22: I'm not judging.
20: I didn't say I was 72. I've watched the NBA since 72. I'm not 72, not yet. I may not make 72, baby, but I'm still here today.
17: You're going to make 72. I was not calling my guy 72.
20: Right? Yeah. So, but anyway, no, George Mershon from the Washington Wizards was, or Bullets at that time, was 7'7". There was comments made today like, oh, he should be that good because he's 7'4". That's a bunch of crap. You're not giving him the respect that he deserves. Now, this kid pulling up for a cold-blooded three from 30 feet?
22: Yes.
20: Man.
17: Hey, you guys. Yeah. Hey, here's a text, you guys. APD officer Dominic Sharp needs to arrest Victor Wembanyama of the San Antonio Spurs for assault on OKC last night. The alien is a beast who's possessed in the Mamba mode. Put my name down on an actual witness, John Romero.
2: No, that's my man, John. That's my man.
17: I should have known it was John.
2: Yeah, I love John. He's a good guy.
17: P.S. I love Kaylina's new hair color.
24: What?
17: Nothing.
2: See, there you go.
24: I'm all back when we live streamed. I'm over here like, hold on.
17: That's awesome.
24: What's happening?
17: No, officer.
24: They're like, you painted a word picture. I see the vision. It looks fantastic.
17: See, look, but the engagement is legendary.
24: Kaylina,
17: voice and hair. Because you do change your hair pretty often.
24: Okay, pretty often. Not really. But you know what? I think I will now. Thanks for the inspiration.
22: You can call it Firebird.
17: Hey! Firebird.
2: I like that. There you go.
24: Like a phoenix. She rises from the ashes.
17: It would come from an APD officer.
24: Yep.
17: Hey, Officer Sharp, man. Skills.
24: What? He's got sharp wit.
17: What skills from sports do you think help officers the most at your job?
22: I encourage if, you know, anyone's interested in high school, you know, you're interested in law enforcement, anything like that, join any sport with a team, I feel like is
17: okay.
22: The best, you know, because we have to work together.
17: That makes sense.
22: Working together, you know, builds teamwork, it builds discipline, it builds determination that you need to get something done together as a collective unit. You know, without that, it's hard for you to accomplish it, or it takes you more longer to accomplish it, you know? So I feel like those things, those building blocks, you know, being around your brothers or your sisters or your teammates, anything like that. Those are the building blocks in having a successful community in policing.
17: Well said, because obviously you think there's a lot of athletes, Ed. Don't you know a lot of ex-athletes that are probably like officers or firefighters like Miguel Tittman? Not comparing the fire with the officers, right, when it comes to APD, but you think of sports, most athletes going to law enforcement, right?
2: A lot of them do.
17: Right? Okay. I'm just thinking because you're more local than me, especially when it comes to the guys trying to figure out if they're willing to go. Like, I think of Miguel Tittman, right? Albuquerque High, my teammate, 95 champs, you guys.
2: There you go.
17: Law. He's a firefighter, mm-hmm. And he had to climb himself up. So, yeah.
2: Jesse Becton. I don't know if Jesse Becton's still an officer, but he played football for Dunmore at UNM, went into a – is he still an officer, do you know?
22: I don't recognize the name, but I don't know.
2: Yeah, he was a policeman for a long time. Yeah.
17: So, Angelina, you want to add anything else, young lady, before we get up out of here? Boss lady?
21: No.
17: She hates when I call her my boss, but you are my boss. Just saying.
21: That's okay. I know.
17: Anything you can think of?
21: No.
17: I'm not trying to put you on the spot. Anything coming up big with APD outside of the memorial tomorrow?
21: Just the memorial tomorrow. And actually, we will be in the Southwest Area Command for our youth community outreach on Thursday.
17: Okay.
21: At Benny Aragon Park.
17: There we go.
21: Starting from 11 a.m. to 1 p.m. So we'll have our specialty units out there. AFR, CYFD is going to be out there. Just a meet and greet and talking to our community. So.
17: And just to let you guys know, APD is a part of my golf tournament as well, KennyThomasGolf.com. And they will be out there. The majority of my partners will be out there as well. Hopefully we can get some of those vehicles out there. I think we had one or two vehicles last year. Mm-hmm. Just to throw that out there. Recruitment's going to be out there. So, Officer Sharp, man, you got anything else you want to drop before we let you get up out of here and go put some people in jail?
22: If you got anything else for me, then I guess I'm out.
17: You don't got anything else, man?
22: I'm good.
17: Okay, once again, tell us your unit and what's the name of the unit again? You're a field officer, basically?
22: Yeah, I'm a Valley Field Services.
17: Okay.
22: And, you know, take calls for service and do my thing out there.
17: Appreciate you, my man, for coming in. And thank you, Angelina, as always. And thank you, APD, for allowing me to represent you guys as your community liaison. 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Thank you guys so much for coming in. Ed, it's just me and you and Kaylina, man.
2: Got
17: Let me get back. Clayton has some family issues.
2: Okay.
17: So, yeah.
20: Hope he's doing okay.
17: Prayers for Clayton Shields, you guys, my old Lobo teammate. Yeah, there's a lot of different things going on right now. So prayers for Clayton. 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
4: Traffic right now, we've got that crash westbound I-40 between Rio Grande and Coors. It's blocking your right lane. You got slowdowns starting way back around San Mateo. Be patient if you're caught up in that this afternoon. We're also seeing more slowdowns both directions of I-25 near the construction zone. Westbound on Paseo between Jefferson and the river, traffic continues to move slow. You've also got that congestion headed west on Alameda near Rio Grande.
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9: In AM 610, the Sports Animal. I got Kaylina in here producing with me, you guys, today. And I got my guy Ed Nunez from the Pit Press in here with me as well, you guys. I didn't get to ask my guy, Ed, what's going on with the Pit Press, man? You know how we started off and kick it off, man, but we had a guest. What's up?
10: We had a show last night. We had a former UNM women's softball player, Andrea Howard, who was an All-American, played for Italy in the Olympics. Her mother's a dual citizen with Italy. We had her on last night. Cool. She's actually married to former UNM baseball outfielder Jared Mang, who got drafted by the Detroit Tigers. So we had a great conversation with her, studying her third year in medical school, studying to be a doctor.
9: Oh, wow.
10: She's amazing, man. She is. Yeah, she's here, and she's going to stay here. And we said that to her. Said, we need doctors. That's what we said to her. But she was just so engaging. We had a lot of pictures of her from her time playing in the Olympics, man. You know, she's amazing. She said a lot of her Italian teammates didn't speak a lot of English, but she learned from watching the United States veterans, the Japan veterans. She was so engaging. That came from John Romero. John Romero worked with her dad at Sandia Labs. And John Romero set that up for us. So John Romero, again, a very good friend of the Pit Press, friend of Unfiltered, friend of any sports program there is. John Romero will be listening or watching, I promise you.
9: My guy, John, I appreciate the love as always, my guy. Hey, we got to get John on the show. If you're listening, John, hey, come on. Come on up here on a Tuesday and Thursday and come kick it with me and Ed. It's Ed's Tuesday or Thursday, so it's on Ed.
10: Yeah, he'd love to. I'm sure
9: he'd love to. I'm putting it on you. It's on you. It's your Tuesday, Thursday.
10: Yeah, I know.
9: So if you want John to come on, it ain't me, John, just throw it out there. But, hey, here's a text, Ed. Comparing Sean Bradley to Wimby is like comparing Dan Marley to Michael Jordan. Can you let them know I was not comparing?
10: No, there's no comparison.
9: I wasn't comparing.
10: Just said he played against
9: them. I just said I played against them.
11: Can you just all hold on? They didn't understand me. Someone else say it.
9: I might as well quit. If that's the only thing I can talk about is basketball, there's no way I would compare Sean Bradley to Wimby.
10: Right.
11: Yeah, we need to back up because you mentioned just in passing, which maybe the listeners already know this story, but I don't know this story. Magic Johnson was your
9: yes.
11: He was your mentor.
9: Still is, but I barely talk to him. But I could use his name. And resources.
11: Hold on.
9: And resources.
11: I didn't send a Christmas card. This is shame on me.
9: See, but the thing about it is with him, when it comes to Magic, if he's involved, it's a bigger piece. You know what I mean? So it's like it's one of those things to where I'm able to create my own destiny to a certain extent. And being able to have somebody like that you can kind of not like, I would say look up to, because if you really think about it, and I know you know this, and Magic Johnson has taken several guys under his wing and showed them the way.
10: Mm-hmm.
9: Yes. Look at Shaq. I don't know if you know about Shaq, but 24-hour fitnesses and the general and all those things. It was Magic Johnson that told him these things. That's why I'm doing all the different things that I'm doing, especially with having government contracts with APD and then being able to work with tourism and having my face on trash cans in the whole state from supporting keeping litter out of our state through tourism and just trying to develop those opportunities, right, and support the community. I'm big when it comes to community. And another thing, before we get into some basketball, I got my big Memorial Day weekend tournament coming up, and it's going to be in Las Lunas, you guys, at Daniel Fernandez Park. We're having live music on Friday from 7 to 9 with a live band to where families can be there. No drinking. Officers will be coming and checking coolers and different things, but we're also doing a movie night on Saturday to where we're expanding what we're doing when it comes to Memorial Day weekend and kids, because we have like 180 kids, 180 teams, just to throw that out there.
10: So that's awesome. Yeah, and it's a community event, as you mentioned. So I think people will come out and really enforce for that one.
9: And it's free, bro.
10: Yeah, it's free. Can't get any better than that.
9: And it's free. But, hey, this is what we've been waiting to talk about. Ed's in here licking the chops, man. Wimby, it was unbelievable. First one at the age of 21, 22 to have 41 points and 20 rebounds. Shaq, they said Shaq had 27 rebounds in the playoffs. He's never gotten back to that mark. I see Wemby doing that again. But, Ed, me and you and Clayton talked about, does Wemby and the Spurs have the depth and the ability to win a seven-game series? I've always thought they did, and I just said it yesterday with Eric Strauss and Bo Hightower that was on yesterday. I have the Spurs in seven. What's your thoughts?
10: They came and punched OKC in the mouth, and remember, OKC had been undefeated in the playoffs. Yeah. And so I thought they sent a game one message, and if you look at it, Shai Gilgeous-Alexander, before the game, got his second MVP in a row, and he deserved it. Only 7 of 23 from the field.
9: Yeah,
10: they harassed him, thought they challenged his shots, had a hand up at his face. He's not going to have the easy road. And look, Caruso had 31. Good, that's good. And it's bad because that guy normally doesn't score like that. He's like more of a 12 to 15, you know, shoots when he's open.
9: Yeah.
10: That's, it's good that he scored last night, but that's not a winning formula for the Oklahoma City Thunder. I think if you mentioned the depth, and remember, De'Aaron Fox out last night with ankle soreness, and Castle had a little bit more turnovers than he normally does because he relies on Fox as that other ball handler.
9: Yeah.
10: I think they have more than enough depth. They showed it last night. And Wemby, again, that 30-footer when the score is tied tied it up again, you're thinking, hey, they're up by three.
9: Yeah.
10: And then he didn't even hesitate. What would Kevin Harlan call it? A cold-blooded three by Wemby. You know, Kevin Harlan's one of the best announcers there is.
9: That was Steph Curry range.
10: Yes.
9: And he just made it look so easy.
10: So, you know what? I got to tell you, and I think you and I talked about this. my wife and I were talking about it this morning. There was a play earlier in the season when the Spurs had the ball out of bounds against Golden State. And Draymond is bodying him up and talking to him and, you know, looking up at him. Wemby got the ball in and slammed it on the rim with left hand. Yeah. Like, he wasn't there.
9: Yeah. Yeah.
10: And this, by the way, Draymond has been on how many all-defensive teams in the NBA?
9: Yeah.
10: And it acted like he was, and some of the dunks he did last night, and I know you're thinking the same thing. You played in the league, so you're probably like, how do you stop that? I mean, it looks like he's not even trying.
9: Well, the Draymond Green thing right in the middle is like, okay, Draymond, I'm just going to stand here. That's what he did when he was walking Caruso up the lane a little bit to establish that spinoff to where, hey, just throw it at the rim. Just throw it at the rim. Ain't nobody going to go get it.
10: You're going to stop that.
9: See, but the thing about it is, we talked about this. How does Caruso end up guarding Wemby instead of Chet Holmgren? A
10: couple of times we saw that.
9: Instead of Chet Holmgren.
10: Or Hardenstein, you know? Hardenstein's, what, 6'10", but he has a better chance than Caruso.
9: I don't understand that. I mean, Caruso is Alex Caruso is an unbelievable defender.
10: Yeah, very
9: right?
10: good.
9: But what was that? I think that was the most dumbest thing ever. Was it one of those things where we're going to have Caruso on him, and then you have Chet and Hardenstein coming over and blocking shots? That's a recipe of disaster, because once Wimby's gone and at the rim, what are you going to do because he's so long?
10: Got to have some paint protection. And you would think Holmgren, he did block one of Wemby's shots, a big block. But Wemby also stuffed it in his face, you know, in a key moment. And there's no shame there because he's going to do that to a lot of people. You mentioned, throw it at the rim. Throw it through it. Who's going to stop that? Throw where he lives. He lives up there 8 feet.
9: Oh, yeah.
10: Throw where he's at. Who's going to stop that?
9: You thought Shaq used to do it.
10: You know what? And remember when Shaquille O'Neal, and I remember when they won the 2000 championship, the 2001 championship against the 76ers, I thought he might have been at his physical dominance. It was against Dikembe Mutombo. And I remember thinking to myself, I'm not thinking about the defense. I'm thinking, who could stop that?
9: Yeah.
10: He was explosive, young, athletic, bouncy. When he started putting on weight, his knees, he was never the same after that. But this kid here is a different animal altogether, man. Yeah. He's different. He can handle. He can shoot threes. He can spin. He can pass. He can defend in space.
9: Yes, he can.
10: We've never seen
9: space.
10: That.
9: He's covering the whole.
10: Yes. So if you're Mark Denigault, what adjustments do you make? You have to get him in pick and rolls. You have to get him away from the rim. If he's in the rim and in the lane, they love to drive downhill, right? Drive downhill, kick, score.
9: OKC?
10: Yes,
9: not
10: they
9: no
10: love
9: more.
10: That.
9: Not no more.
10: Yeah, they're gonna have to figure it out.
9: It's mid range shots, but you can't even like shoot mid range shots to a certain extent. Look at Williams at the end of the game. to where he thought he had a layup, and then next thing you know, Wimby's like he blocked it with his hand, but it looked like he blocked it with his forearm at the end of that game.
10: Brian Windhorst said that their plan, the Spurs' defensive plan, no elbows, no boxes. You're not getting in the box. You're not getting, because SGA loves those the right elbow, left elbow. He lives on that elbow, man.
9: Mid-range.
10: And they're like, not today, not tonight. They have to adjust. There's going to be adjustments for game two. OKC has to have this game. Otherwise, they run the real danger of getting swept.
9: Did you notice that the Spurs came out and they went into a 1-2-1? So that means they had a guy at the top that's basically guarding SGA. You had two guys on the elbows, and you had the two bigs on the bottom. They were basically saying SGA's not going to get started, and where does he want to go? He wants to go to elbow area, free throw line. San Antonio came out and even went to a 2-3 zone, if I believe correctly, to where they just disrupted, and they wanted OKC to actually shoot outside shots because, what did you say? You had SGA that was 7 for 22 or 24-ish overall, but at one point, in that first half, what did he have? Or the first three quarters, what did he have, 10 points?
10: Yeah.
9: I think he had 10 points at that point. And the majority of his points to get to the 24 came from the free throw line, if you really think about it. And then he really wasn't attacking until late. I just feel like Dylan Harper and Castle.
10: They can guard him.
9: They can guard him. And they're guarding him with intensity. Yeah, that's my thought.
10: If it doesn't, you know, I'll tell you one thing, too. That's telling because, again, he's the force that drives the force. When he's going downhill, they all eat. Williams eats. Dort eats. Wallace eats. They all eat. McCain, ineffective last night. You know, the OKC's a very good team to defend the champs.
9: Mitchell, too.
10: Yes.
9: Mitchell, too.
10: And last night, it was like, not tonight. Yeah. But there will be adjustments in game two. There will be.
9: How do they adjust at home? Like Wimby, like if you're the Spurs coach, you just keep Wimby out of pick and rolls and you just have him drop.
10: That drop coverage will kill him.
9: We'll kill the Spurs?
10: Kill the OKC, man. You know, unless they're hitting.
9: It was a drop coverage.
10: You know, they missed some shots too. They did. But again, what do they say? When Wimby was the primary defender, OKC was 2 of 10 on shots. Again, this is a different shot blocker than we've ever seen. We've seen some outstanding shot blockers in NBA history, and this guy is anytime he's in the vicinity, you've got to be thinking about it because you might think you get a jump shot off, and he just reaches and you know blocks it away.
9: I totally agree.
10: Yeah, and then he's going to block it to where they can run. He's not going to swat it out of bounds, block it to one of his guys, and he's on the run. We haven't seen, you mentioned the defense that they used last night. There'll be more of that, more zone defenses. You disguise, right?
9: Yeah.
10: Mitch Johnson's going to do that. You've got this guy here that is considered already one of the best defensive players that we've seen. He's still got, but you can do so many things with that guy. You know, imagine what Pop would have done. But again, all due respect to Mitch Johnson. He's going to have this guy for a very long time. Oh, he's not going anywhere for the next 18 years, man.
9: Think about it. You got Cooper Flagg before we go to this break. You got Cooper Flagg. By the time he's 31, 32, he's estimated to be a billionaire. Think about Wimby.
10: Oh, my God.
9: Think about Wimby. And that was a supermax. That's like $250 million a year.
10: Man, what's he going to get?
9: That's stupid.
10: By the way, his dad is 6'6", and his mom is 6'3". Looked it up.
9: Oh,
10: yes.
9: Mom's 6'3", so it's the same height as Yao Ming's parents to a certain extent.
10: Yeah, so he got... Yeah.
9: Hey, you guys, sorry, Kaylina, we're in deep thought right there. I know I'm over time, but we'll be right back. We got another segment before we get to the top of the hour. You guys, thanks for listening to Unfiltered with Kenny Thomas on 95.9 FM and AM 610, the Sports Animal.
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4: traffic right now. Crash cleanup continues westbound on I-40 between Rio Grande and Coors. It's blocking your right lane, but you got slowdowns going all the way back to Louisiana. Be really patient if you caught up in that this afternoon. Both directions of I-25 near the construction zone, you got slow-moving traffic. Traffic also continues to move slow headed west on Paseo between I-25 and the river. Also seeing more congestion westbound on Alameda near Rio Grande.
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13: The Arizona Cardinals are holding their first OTAs with new head coach Mike LaFleur, but without their quarterback Jacoby Brissett. Brissett is holding out for a raise and a reworked deal for the 2026 season. The Cardinals have a regular season win total of 4.5, tied for the lowest in the NFL. Does Brissett know he might be doing the Cardinals a favor by holding out and giving reps to Carson Beck? The March for Arch is fully on in Arizona. I'm Adam Abdallah.
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0: in here with me, and I got my guy Ed Nunez from the Pit Press in here with me as well, you guys. Yo, Ed, man, I know you know everything. So the Lobos just filled another spot, right?
1: They did.
0: What's the kid's name? It is... what's the kid's name? It's the 11th spot that was just filled. He's a JUCO transfer. We're looking up his name right now. There's 11 roster spots filled right now on our Lobos basketball team.
1: AJ Pierre-Jerome. AJ Pierre-Jerome.
0: See, this is why I have you, man, because I know you already knew about it because you probably talked about it already. He averaged 6.9 points, 3.6 rebounds, and had 32 blocks, played about 16 minutes in JUCO. From the standpoint of him being 6'9 and athletic, it's a four-man, right? And I like the fact that we have a rim protector. I want to see somebody that can finish around the basket, right? Because obviously the backcourt with Uriah Tenet, Jake Hall, and Dax Hall leading that, we're going to have some type of inside presence, right? I'm not saying that this guy's probably going to be the greatest offensive guy, but you got to have some type of defense. I felt like we didn't have that aspect as a rim protector last year. Do you agree or disagree?
1: No, I agree. Now, one thing that when we were able to watch practice last year, they invited us out to one practice, and I was watching JT Rock, and I didn't see him play on his toes a lot. He was kind of flat-footed. Mm-hmm. But I'll tell you one thing, man. Mike Roberts one time, he was assistant coach Mike Roberts. He was off balance one time, and, man, Coach Roberts went out there and let him know it. He's the guy that's going to get in your ear.
0: Yeah.
1: You know, Coach Olin's not much of a yeller or screamer, but and maybe he is. I saw him get on players too, though. But so I think you're right about that. When you were in the year, you were a rim protector, as was Daniel Santiago in limited playing time. Bullion was 23 years old and strong. Yeah. And I thought JT Rock improved as the season went on to be a better defender, not a guy that I don't think they were scared of coming at him. But this guy, A.J. Pierre-Jerome, blocked 32 shots. They need some rim protection. And my understanding is, from a Lobo fan that is in the know, even more than us, he says that Coach Olin has another one coming, another 6'10 guy coming soon.
0: Oh, another 6'10 dude.
1: All right. My understanding
0: is. I hope he's a big dude, man, that plays inside a little bit more. Mid-range shot, you know what I mean? Wait, I was just going to ask you, with those four spots left, this is where I was going to lean into. We need another big dude that can play around the rim, right? And you can call me old school, but what about all the action that happens around the rim when you have guards that are coming downhill, especially with Uriah Tenet, great mid-range guy. Can he attack the rim? Yes. But to a certain extent, is he a little undersized to where he's going to have to adjust a little bit more because I feel like he's a great shooter, right? But there was no presence as far as scoring within the box area, which is in the paint, you guys. That's that big square, just to let everybody know what I'm talking about. I feel like they can do a better job of that, but what do you think are some more pieces that are probably needed?
1: What you just said, I think their wings and their guards are set, and you know, they do need, you know, and I'll put it like this. Grand Canyon has a 7-footer, Effery, I can't remember his name, he's returning. And then Tyler Behrens from Tulsa, they signed him. He's the big man that played for Tulsa.
0: Okay.
1: He's 26, going to be 27. He's been in the Navy. And, you know, that's grown man strength, right? We're talking about BYU guys now, you know, that used to be older going on their missions. So you got to have, you know, Grand Canyon did some work in the portal. I think Coach Olin did some work. But Grand Canyon, I think, could be our new regional rival. San Diego State's gone. UTEP's back, but... Back in the day, man, you should have seen the Miners and Lobos. Holy cow, that was
0: a robbery. And us?
1: Oh, my God. Yeah. Norm Ellenberger, the Cup game. There were so many.

0: things with the Miners. But I'm looking at Grand Canyon. They're just down the road at Phoenix. That's going to be maybe a rivalry with UNM and
1: football.
0: I'm already getting kind of pumped for it.
1: I could see that.
0: You're San Diego State. You know, that was our rival, right? Yeah. They're gone.
1: Yeah.
0: Colorado State. We played a lot of games against them. Utah State. We love to play them. They're gone. So you're looking for that new rival.
1: I'm just telling you guys, don't sleep on UC Davis either. That's in the Sacramento area. Just to let you guys know, because they're coming over too.
0: That's right.
1: On the basketball side. I'm telling you, man, Bryce Drew, you speak of Grand Canyon. Bryce Drew, my old teammate for the Rockets, man. He's coached at Valparaiso. He's coached at a couple of other places. But watch out, man. I could see that happening, but come on. Lobo fans, we obviously know what's going to happen. I feel like we have to dominate the Mountain West Conference this year. It's no question.
0: That was talked about. I can't remember where it was. Maybe it was Jeff and JJ this morning about talking about that. That you better contend. We're going to a bowl game in football. We know that. We're going. Good chance we win the conference. We should. You know, we should be right there. They're going to a bowl game. So I think that was talked about on the morning show about dominating the conferences. So a new conference comes calling in a couple of years, you'll have your resume ready.
1: Yeah.
0: And, you know, and we'll see what happens with the Mountain West as it is. I think Gloria Narvaez, the commissioner, did a good job of keeping things together when it looked like they wouldn't do that. You know, five teams leaving, and what are you going to do, right? That's the question to her. And bought in Northern Illinois for football, bought in UC Davis, bought in UTEP, brought in Grand Canyon. I thought she did the best she could. I really did. And I think she's still looking to make sure this conference stays intact and see what happens from there.
1: That is the new commissioner for the Mountain West Conference Tournament. You guys, old school KT beast. I appreciate that, man. We'll be right back. We're going to preview the Knicks and Cavs. There's a caller here, so please be patient. We got to take a break. We'll get to you as soon as we get back from the break, you guys. Preview Knicks and Cavs coming up. And thank you, Kaylina. Appreciate you, homie. We'll be back. 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
2: Well, traffic right now, some good news. That crash westbound on I-40 between Rio Grande and Coors has been cleared. We are still dealing with that crash, though, westbound on I-40 near Carlisle. It is blocking your left lane. Seeing a lot of slowdowns in that area. Be patient as you try to make your way through there this afternoon. Both directions of I-25 near the construction zone, traffic's moving slow. You've got that congestion on Alameda headed west between 2nd Street and Coors. Westbound on Paseo, I-25 until the rivers. Traffic's moving slow in that area. We've also got congestion westbound Montaño as you approach Coors.
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5: Jim Rome here with your Rome Report. ESPN's Shams Charania reports the NBA will neither fine nor suspend Victor Wembanyama after he was ejected for committing a flagrant foul 2 against Naz Reid last night. Powder and the league actually got this one right. Absolutely, that foul should have been upgraded to a flagrant 2, and Wemby should have been ejected, but not suspended for a game. He's not a dirty player. He had never been ejected or suspended previously. The play occurred in a live ball situation and not away from the ball is a malicious or dirty shot. Furthermore, Reed was not injured on that play. If he was, we'd be having a totally different conversation. The Spurs already lost Wemby for nearly a half, and they lost that game. That punishment fits that crime. The Wolves already caught a break, and they capitalized, but don't be looking for a further bailout here. If you're going to beat the Spurs, you're going to have to beat the Spurs. I'm Jim Rome. And remember, you can find...
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1: 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I got Kaylina in here with me today, you guys, and I got my guy Ed Nunez in here from the Pit Press because it's Tuesday. You guys, let's go to the phone lines real quick. I got the mailman. You're on The Sports Animal with Kenny Thomas. What's up, man?
16: What's up, fellas? AT, I got to ask you. So, if I remember, when you were playing, your playing weight was roughly between 240, 255?
1: Yes, sir.
16: Like that.
1: Yes, sir.
16: So, if you had to guard Wembanyama, how would you do it? I mean, I don't know what your perimeter D was like, but more than likely, he would try to drag out to the perimeter and shoot, or either shoot over you, like hook you. But, I mean, I think with your size, you might have been able to hold him out of the paint, but you just didn't have the height. He'd probably just shoot over you, right?
1: Yeah, he probably would, especially when he's able to just, like, turn around and, like, do a fadeaway, right? But there's little tricks that I had to where, think about it, I played against KG. I'm not saying he's Wimby. I played against Tim Duncan, who's teaching Wimby. I played against David Robinson, both of them, the Twin Towers at the same time. It's just one of those things to where, obviously, I would try and push him out as far as I could. And then, see, now that's the thing about it, because Wimby can shoot, right? So it's a two-headed sword, right, to where double-headed edge, sharp short sword, right, on both ends. That's what I'm trying to say. Yeah, I don't know, yeah. Man. He's very unique, but yeah, man, it would be very interesting.
16: Well, that was still playing when Yao Ming was in the league.
1: I was on the Houston Rockets, and I played with Yao Ming when we drafted Yao Ming, his rookie year. And then I got traded halfway year around Christmas to Philadelphia.
16: So how was that playing him in practice? How was that? I mean, I know y'all don't go all out in practice, but you do go at a decent clip. How was playing somebody like him? Because I would think he's about the closest to Wembanyama that
1: that's fair.
16: We had back there in that day, like you were talking about maybe a or Sean Bradley, but neither one of them really had the weight. Right?
1: Yeah, totally.
16: They didn't have the weight.
1: I totally
16: agree.
1: They had
16: the height.
1: These kids are different, and the game is played different too right now as well. You can't be as physical as well. But I totally agree with you. Playing against Yao Ming, I did play against him. He was just one of those guys that's just there, right? And that's the same thing with Wimby. But Wimby's wingspan is a lot longer than Yao Ming. Yao Ming is just bigger. That makes sense.
16: Yeah, okay.
1: Appreciate you, bro.
16: Well, it's good talking to you. Hey, I listen every day. I just don't get to call as much, but I listen every day.
1: I appreciate you, my guy, as always.
16: Thank you, Ed, for helping Kenny. I mean, I didn't get to talk to you that much, but hey, my feelings are going to be on the upswing this
1: year. You're in a bad spot, man. Say that last part again to Ed.
16: I said my Steelers are going to be on the upswing this year. I didn't get to talk to Ed, but I mean, I know our quarterback situation is kind of iffy, but if we could get him some targets in the wide receiver area, you know, we might make Jerry Jones regret dropping Mike McCarthy.
0: Yeah.
1: What's your thoughts, Ed?
0: They did re-sign Aaron Rodgers. He did re-sign, so he's back for another year.
1: Yeah.
0: He's got DK Metcalf. That guy's got speed, size, and catch them all.
1: They got anybody in the backfield?
0: I don't know who their running backs are. Eric would be able to tell you that. I mean, I know who they are, but without looking them up, I don't know.
1: Got you.
0: But when I think of the mailman, I think of Carl Malone.
1: Yeah,
0: baby.
1: That's Carl the first Malone. Thing I thought. I thought Carl Malone mailman. Was calling into the show.
0: Wow, yeah.
1: Thanks, my guy. Thanks, mailman.
16: Hey, have a good one.
1: Thanks, bro. Yo, Ed, it's always nice, the fact that when I go places, people are listening, but they don't call in, right? I think that's pretty cool. But, hey, man.
0: And they're welcome to call in whenever they want, man.
1: There's no dumb question. Thank you, Ed. There's no dumb question. There's no dumb nothing. Just pick up the phone, 505-246-0610. I know everybody is used to texting, but pick up the phone, 505-246-0610. Go ahead,
0: bro. I think it's kind of funny that I think people sometimes hesitate. They're like, I don't know if I should. And, you know, the radio, you've done it for a while. I've done it for a long time. There's no nervousness with us. And then when they call in, they're addicted. They're like, oh, shoot. I called in once. I'm going to do it again. Boom, boom, boom, boom. Because their takes are good. They think about what they say. They've been listening for a while. So I'm glad the mailman called in, man.
1: Yo, man, there's a text right here. I don't know if this is legit or not, so I'm going to look it up. Jason Kidd just got let go by the Mavericks.
0: Oh, that was rumored. That was rumored.
1: Oh, really?
0: That I'd heard that a couple weeks ago. And
1: wow. That's interesting. Wow. I'm surprised there. But thank you for sending that text over.
0: Not yet. I haven't seen anything pop up yet.
1: No?
0: Hold on. Jason Kidd news. Hold on.
1: Right
0: yep. They did. The Dallas did. Mavericks have mutually agreed to part ways with Jason Kidd on the arrival of Masi Uraji as the team's new president. So, Jason Kidd out of the job.
1: Man, that's
0: a little bit hard to believe.
1: That sucks.
0: Yeah, you know they didn't have Kyrie Irving this year.
1: Especially with Cooper
0: Flagg.
1: They've
0: got a promising future.
1: That wasn't his fault.
0: No, it wasn't. But I told you that had been rumored, and I was a little surprised to hear that. So he'll land on his feet somewhere.
1: Oh,
0: I don't know who needs a coach, but I'd take him with the Lakers and. J.J. Redick.
1: J.J. Redick ain't going nowhere.
0: Yeah, I know, but you know what I told you? I'll never like that dude after what he said about Jerry West, and that's different than his coaching. He did a decent job, but when he disrespected the logo like that, I'll never like him.
1: Yeah, but he's coaching the man that got the Lakers to where they are as an organization. I'm sorry.
0: No, I know that.
1: And he's coaching the Lakers. Keep your mouth shut, man. Yeah. I don't understand that. And I like J.J. Redick from the standpoint of him being from his playing perspective. He played over 14
0: solid
1: years.
0: Solid player. Solid.
1: Right? Solid, consistent player. Mm-hmm. And he had an unbelievable career. But come on, how do you do that? Like,
0: that's no respect for the game, for those that came before you. And you saw the documentary.
1: Yeah.
0: Jerry West was one of the greatest two guards in NBA history, man.
1: Jerry West logo.
0: Oh, my God.
1: Like, you got to go check out that, man. I think it's on, is it on Prime?
0: It is.
1: On Prime, Amazon
0: in
1: Prime.
0: In fact, I got to go watch it again.
1: Hey, I already downloaded it.
0: Yeah.
1: It's in my library.
0: Got to have it, right?
1: You know what I mean? It's legendary, bro.
0: Yeah.
1: Go ahead.
0: Saw the movie Michael on Sunday. Wanted to talk about
1: go
0: that.
1: Go ahead. What's up?
0: Oh,
1: I already
0: man.
1: Seen it. It was so good.
0: Yeah. And that's his nephew, Jafar Jackson, playing him.
1: Yeah.
0: And my wife looked at him, and I both looked at him. He's amazing because, of course, it's his nephew. Looks just like him. And amazing. Just amazing. And when he starts as a young kid, right, the story was it was Gladys Knight that took them to Berry Gordy. And Berry Gordy saw them.
1: Yeah.
0: But the kid to sing like that, what'd she say? It's God-given talent.
1: Ugh.
0: And I almost felt bad for him, though, because he had no peace, man. He couldn't go anywhere. People, you know. But what is, you know.
1: That's the price of fame.
0: It is.
1: You know what I mean? But that's.
0: But then you got Joseph Jackson and his dad, man. Oh, my God. That's a whole different story, right? I mean, the guy's a bully.
1: Yeah.
0: He looks at him as a cash cow rather than his son. So there's a lot of things around the story. But the overriding factor is, man, when are you ever going to see a Michael Jackson ever again?
1: Yeah. There's going to be a part two.
0: I heard that.
1: That's the nice thing about it. And Janet Jackson wasn't a part of it. She declined to be a part of it, which was like, whoa, right? But I don't know, man. It's one of those things to where when you start thinking about the movie, it's like if the dad wasn't hard, would Michael have been Michael?
0: No, that's some of that's true.
1: You know what I mean?
0: But
1: overhaul back in the day, like you used to get whipped, man.
0: Belt, man.
1: What about switches?
0: That too.
1: Imagine, hey, my grandma used to make me go outside and get a switch.
0: So my dad did the same thing to me.
1: And you better not bring a small
0: one. My dad did the same thing.
1: Because if not, you're just going to get beat a little longer.
0: Yeah, but I knew my dad. But I'll tell you one thing, though. My dad, I knew he loved me. I knew that.
1: That's why they did it.
0: But I don't know that they said later about Joseph, and this was I read yesterday, that a lot of the kids said that he never once said, I love you, or showed affection towards him at all.
1: Yeah.
0: And, you know, with Michael, oh, man, he looked even at the victory tour.
1: Yeah.
0: And Michael says, hey, that's it. We're done, and Joseph wanted him. I don't want to say too much because people haven't seen it, but incredible movie. I'm glad my wife and I, you know, we grew up with that music. I remember having the 45s and playing them in my room. Just an incredible talent. Him and Prince. I look at Prince, and I think he's another guy.
1: Hey, you guys, if you're listening, hey, I'm going to throw you guys a little curveball here. If you had to pick, is it Michael or is it Prince? Call 505-246-0610, or you can text me, 505-246-0610. When we come back, I think Eric Strauss is going to be here, you guys, I'm pretty sure. And here we go. Let's break down the Cavs and the Knicks. The Cavs and the Knicks coming up. Mike Brown, I'm pulling for the Knicks, man. Yeah, that's just me. We'll be right back. 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
2: Crash cleanup continues right now westbound on I-40 near Carlisle. It's blocking your left lane. You're going to see slowdowns as you approach Louisiana. I-25, the closer you get to the construction zone, the more slowdowns you see in both directions there. You've also got congestion westbound Montaño near Coors. Headed west on Paseo between I-25 and the river. Traffic's moving slow through there. And seeing a bit more congestion right now westbound on Alameda near 2nd Street. See an accident? Call the Traffic Tracker hotline at 505-767-9167. I'm Michael Carlisle from the 96.3 News Radio KKOB Traffic Center.
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29: Sometimes you can tell a lot about what someone wants to do offline by looking at what they do online. Let me tell you about Pinterest's first parenting trend report. Pinterest is a huge platform. They have 600 million monthly users, 80 billion searches per month. The report found a shift from the iPad kid era to now, when parents are actually more interested in real-world adventures and hands-on activities. The Global Trends and Insights lead at Pinterest told us families are thoughtfully designing childhoods rooted in creativity, intention, and meaningful experiences. One psychologist we spoke to said he sees this as a reflection of parents' desire to build core capacities in their children: resilience, curiosity, self-regulation, empathy. These things don't grow automatically, but are built through lived experience. I'm Dr. Sanjay Gupta, helping you live a better life.
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1: 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I got Kaylina in here producing with me, you guys. She's jamming away with every song. I see you. Uh-huh, you little rocker, you. I feel you. And I got my guy Ed Nunez. And I got my guy Ed Nunez in here with me, you guys, from the Pit Press. I got a text right here. When are we going to get NMSU football legend Mark Brandt on as a guest on Unfiltered? Mark, as the punter, played in 44 games, punted total of 258 times for 10,350 yards or 5.8 miles with the career average of 40 yards. Besides, yardage had a hang time beyond belief. Greatest punter New Mexico has ever produced, John Romero. Honestly, attended St. Mike's High School with Mr. Brandt. Hey, obviously, he has to be talking about my guy, Zach.
0: Yeah, must be.
1: I think he's talking about his father, to be honest. Let me work on that, John. Zach is actually coming on tomorrow because he missed Monday. Capital Ford up in Santa Fe, you guys, who's one of my partners and one of my biggest supporters. But, Ed, man, obviously we got game one going down in the Eastern Conference. We got Mike Brown and the Knicks and Bronson. And you got the Cavs that just came off an unbelievable series against the Pistons, beat them at home convincingly, and now they have to go to New York. OG Anunoby is actually probable hamstring. You got Larry Nance Jr. that's questionable. The Knicks have been done for the last nine days where they've had a rest because they beat my Sixers. What's your thoughts in this game? Do you honestly feel like the Cavs have a chance to beat the Knicks? I don't. I got the Knicks winning this in actually six.
0: Well, look at the last game. The last game that I really expected Detroit to hold serve at home. I did. Detroit prides itself on its physicality, and Cleveland, Donovan Mitchell wanted to be a creator. Got downhill, started dishing off, then scoring. Max Strus. Evan Mobley played well. Jared Allen, the kid Merrill, Sam Merrill off the bench was hitting off-balance threes. And I think the other feeling is the Knicks were on a roll, been playing very well, and they got 9 days rest, which gave OG Anunoby time to get that hamstring healed. But you played in the league, and sometimes when you're rolling like that, you don't want to take that much time off because they came off a game when they beat the Sixers 144-114 and hit 23 three-pointers.
1: Yep.
0: And their offense was rolling, cooking. So, and you know what Michael Wilburn of
1: ESPN, I love him.
0: Yeah, he called this the JV series.
1: Yeah.
0: And when he said that, my wife laughed too. My wife, but when you saw what we saw last night was one of the best NBA games I've ever seen.
1: Well said.
0: It really was. Well so, said. But that doesn't, you know, to take the shine off of Cleveland, what they accomplished in beating the number one seed Detroit. It doesn't to me. Now, can they beat New York? I've got kind of a soft spot in my heart for New York, even though I'm a Lakers fan. They haven't won a championship since 73. Cleveland winning one in 2018. But they're going to run up against a juggernaut in San Antonio the defending champions OKC. But I think that's going to be a very good series. James Harden played a lot better down the stretch than he had done in previous playoff series. They'll need him to make a play. They'll need him to dish or make a three or get to the line. I just don't know if he's a champion ball player. Is he going to make that play for you when you need it?
1: I think he's adjusting, though.
0: It
1: feels like Donovan Mitchell has been the guy of late that's been taking the bigger shots. Or is it just me?
0: No.
1: Right?
0: Sunday, he wanted to be that guy to get downhill. He made some great passes underneath Jared Allen for some easy. What surprised me, Kenny, is they got downhill so easily.
1: Yeah.
0: Detroit prides itself for Durin.
1: Yeah.
0: These brothers are yoked, man. They're built to stop you.
1: Yeah.
0: And they went through them like butter. Yeah. Not, like they weren't even there.
1: Yeah.
0: And me and my wife were watching. We're thinking, okay, they're going to cut it. They just get getting worse and worse and worse. So I think I kind of favor the Knicks because I remember them winning in 73 against the Lakers. That was years ago. And so it's been a long time. They got the championship series against Houston. And, you know, Akeem, oh my God, Akeem tore them up, man.
1: Yes, he did.
0: Akeem was Spike Lee, I read his book. Spike Lee's dad even said, you know, there's nothing Patrick can do with Akeem. At that time, Olajuwon was at his peak, and the Rockets winning back-to-back championships. And so that's the last time the Knicks have even come close to being in. Last year, they were in the conference finals. I've kind of got a soft spot for them. I'd like to see them make the championship. But I think Cleveland could give them all they want.
1: With Thibodeau being gone, right, and then you come and bring Mike Brown into the situation, and then they're right back where they were. So that has to tell you something, right, from the standpoint, was it the coach perspective or was it the players not wanting to play for the coach? You know what I mean? Like, the Mike Brown coming to this team, I feel like they're energized differently. And I feel like they're playing some better basketball, but that's just me. But when the Cavs against Detroit shoot 50%, overall, come on, man. And you had Detroit shoot 30, 34%. That's winning basketball, but they did that on the road. It's going to be hard going into Madison Square Garden and seeing what happens, man.
0: You mentioned, it's mentioned here in the printout, Cleveland's coming off a grueling seven game. Grueling.
1: Yeah.
0: Game seven. Yeah. You tell me about game seven, man.
1: Oh, yeah.
0: A little bit of different energy, but the Cavs came and smacked the Pistons in the face.
1: Totally
0: so,
1: agree.
0: Yeah, they did.
1: Yo, happy belated birthday, Kaylina. There's a texture here. That was almost 2 weeks ago, but okay, thank you. There's the love.
24: I never get
1: any love.
24: I appreciate it. It is wonderful. Thank you.
1: Is this really our other producer, Jonah, on the phone?
24: Yeah, we got Jonah on the line, and he says it's breaking news.
1: Oh, here we go. I hope he's not going to drop the Jason Kidd fire.
24: That would be funny. Here, let's go.
1: Jonah, what's up, my guy?
3: Are you kidding?
1: What's going on?
3: Guess what do you think I was going to say?
1: I don't know.
3: The Jason Kidd stuff.
1: We already.
3: This came out like 3 minutes ago. How'd you guys get that?
1: I think you're a little late. You're a little late, man. I guess I am, sir. I got a text at 506, bro. And then me and Ed looked it up.
3: 506?
1: Yeah.
3: ESPN put this out like 3 minutes ago.
24: One of our texters has an in. That's all I know.
1: What else is going on, bro?
3: Hey,
1: what's up? What's going on? Nothing?
3: That game was the best game of the 2020s I've ever seen in my life. That game was insane. Like,
1: I feel like now
3: Wemby is going to be the poster child of the NBA going forward.
1: Another year
3: because what he did yesterday just showed me everything. And then yesterday, Strauss was complaining about him not getting that much rebounds. What do you have to say now? 24 rebounds? Yeah, I think. And then 3 crucial blocks in the game? You can't beat that.
1: Oh, trust me. Eric, yesterday, remember when Eric and Bo, Jonah, were talking about Wemby should not even be in the conversations for MVP talk? I'm like, that's insane. I can't wait till Eric gets in here.
3: I thought Eric was going to be there. So I
1: he's coming.
3: Like, what do you want now?
1: I hope he's coming, but we'll see. He said he's running late. Yeah. But my guy, you got anything else, bro?
3: No, I just wanted to talk about that game yesterday, but let you guys get to break right now. Good talking to you. Good talking to you, Ed.
0: All right, Jonah, take care, brother.
3: Love to hear you.
0: Yeah,
3: you guys too. Take care.
1: Appreciate you. See you tomorrow, bro.
3: Yeah.
1: Hey, that was a nice little random visit. Didn't expect. I think that's the first time Jonah's called in when he's not doing the show, producing.
24: No, he has before, but we had the family together.
1: Oh.
24: Yeah, well, I mean, it's been a while. It's been a while.
1: It's all good.
24: We had the whole family back on the air, and it wasn't at an Isotopes game.
1: Yeah, because I have both of you guys in, for the Topes games.
24: Yep.
1: You guys, I got one. Go ahead.
0: It was my boy Freddie Trujillo that texted that in, and he wanted me to say, tell Jonah Freddie is in the know about breaking news, man. One of my friends.
1: Awesome. Tell Jonah one more time.
0: Freddie's in the know. Freddie is in the know.
1: Yeah, Jonah. Appreciate you, my guy. Yeah.
24: Jonah's like, man, it's competition
1: now.
24: He
1: was like, what? How'd you guys know? It just broke.
24: That's totally
1: Jonah,
24: fair.
1: Jonah, do you not know this is unfiltered? Just kidding, my guy. Hey, I got one more segment with Ed, you guys, but I got 2 more segments as a whole. We'll be right back. 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
4: As we take a look at traffic right now, we continue to deal with that crash westbound on I-40 at Carlisle. It is blocking your left lane. You're going to see slowdowns as you approach Louisiana. Be patient going through there this afternoon. Also, both directions of I-25 near the construction zone, you got slow-moving traffic. You're seeing more congestion westbound on Montaño as you approach Rio Grande. You've also got slow-moving traffic headed west on Paseo. That's going to start at I-25. It'll last until the river. And westbound Alameda at 2nd Street, you've got slow-moving traffic there as well.
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21: You and I have never met, but I'm willing to bet that there is something you would like to do, but you feel like you can't, that it's too hard, that you don't deserve it. A colleague of mine recently told me about this new book called Brave Shift, 30 Mindset Changes to Transform Your Life. It's written by a woman named Michelle Carrer. Carrer says the one thing most people forget when they set a goal is to attach a reason to it. Having that reason is big. Because when you don't want to do something that's necessary to reach your goal, you can go back to your reason to find the motivation you need. Try to frame your goal as something you want to achieve, as opposed to being a bad part of yourself that you want to change. That will make you more likely to succeed, as will asking for help. All of us need it, and it makes people feel good to help you achieve your goals. I'm Dr. Sanjay Gupta, helping you live a better life.
1: Oh. I got Kaylina in here producing with me, you guys, and I got my guy Ed Nunez from the Pit Press, and I got my other homie, Eric Strauss, in here with us now. You can catch Eric over on KKOB at the top of the hour. Eric, what's going on today?
28: Tuesday, usually I have Paul Guessing, but it's Guru's Day is what I call it, because he's like an economic guru.
1: Okay.
28: He can't come in, so I'll probably just do... talk about the elections going on in Kentucky, and all the primary elections are going on right now. So,
1: well, Kentucky primaries. What about New Mexico?
28: They just that too. But New Mexico is pretty much they. I didn't even know most of the candidates here run unopposed, so it's not very controversial.
1: That's
28: fair. I mean, a Democrat basically is going to win everything as usual. So there's not much to talk about in New Mexico. We're just as blue as you could be. So, these other elections like determine the House and Senate. And,
1: got you.
28: Yeah.
1: Got you. Come on, Ed. You got nothing for that? Yeah. Hey, we just dropped little politics.
0: I'm listening. I'm listening.
1: Just a little smidgen of politics.
28: No, we're not doing politics.
1: Wait a minute.
0: I just one quick question, Eric.
28: Yeah.
0: Does Thomas Massie hang on to a seat in Kentucky?
28: It looks like it so far.
0: Okay.
28: Looks like it so far.
0: So I know. I'm in the know. I know, too. Yeah. But you said not to do it, but that was my quick question.
1: No, that's fine, Come on, man. It's called unfiltered.
0: No, I know.
1: Sprinkle a little politics in there.
0: In that case.
1: Sprinkle a little politics in there.
0: Little. So I am Eric, in the know, though. I don't want you to think I'm just some sports dude.
28: I know.
0: I'm not.
28: You're very intelligent, both of you. So
1: I appreciate you.
28: I wouldn't come in here if I didn't like talking with you guys.
1: See, and then
0: we have fun, too, man.
28: Yeah,
0: a lot of fun.
1: And the thing about it is I love hyping you guys up as far as what you guys do away from here.
28: Yeah.
1: Ed with the Pit Press and what you do over on KKOB because... You guys are taking time out of your busy schedules and your families to come in here and work with me, so I really appreciate it.
28: Yeah.
1: Yo, Eric, I'm going to come to you first, bro. Spurs and Thunder, is this the next generational rivalry? Because Magic Johnson broke it down, and I'm going to tell you what Magic did. I'm going to sum it up a little bit.
28: Yeah.
1: From the next 5 to 7 years, OKC and the Spurs are the team to be reckoned with, and especially when it comes out of the West.
28: Yeah.
1: They probably will meet up a lot over the next 5 to 7 years.
28: I don't disagree with that at all. I think you called it right, Kenny. You said Spurs and six, didn't you, last night?
1: I said Spurs and seven.
28: Seven. You might be dead on. I mean, they look... Wimby looks as every bit of unstoppable. But here's my thing. Why on earth you got two big men, and why do you have a little guy guarding Wimby? Why is Caruso guarding Wimby? It was so stupid. I'm like, what are you? And then a late rotation by Chet. I thought that was a poorly coached game. I haven't seen that guy coach that much. That was one of his worst performances ever.
1: See, Ed, we were talking about this earlier, right? Like, I think Alex Caruso was on him because Chet can't actually guard him because he's lighter than Wimby. Now, when you think about Hartenstein, why not have Hartenstein guard him? We talked about this earlier, but what's your thoughts there? I know they're trying to push him away from the basket, but pushing him away from the basket is not necessarily a good thing because he can shoot. So what's your thoughts there, Ed?
0: I'd still rather have about the perimeter than, you know, being guarded by a 6'1 guy to throw a lob at the rim. Yeah. You're not going to stop that.
28: Yeah. No.
0: So, but I will say, to Eric's point, Oklahoma City is the defending champions. Mark Dinickall's a heck of a coach, but I would agree with that. There was a couple times last night I saw Jalen Williams on him. It's like, look, man, this guy is going to be unstoppable as it is anyway.
1: Yeah.
0: So we got to put we got to put vertical on him. Yeah. You know, Holmgren, who's a pretty decent defender,
28: he
0: slammed on that dude. I mean, Holmgren got a key block in the interregulation. But this guy is different. And, you know, and I think the Spurs and Oklahoma City are going to keep the NBA flowing as far as ratings-wise, much like the Celtics and Lakers did years ago. The Celtics and Lakers rivalry, you could honestly argue, saved the NBA at that time. Yeah. They were still having NBA broadcast, 10:30 at night.
1: Yeah.
0: So that changed the whole league, and this thing here, you know, it could put the NBA in another stratosphere.
1: I totally agree. Now, go ahead, Eric.
28: I get that Wimby dunked on Chet, but it was just a matter of angles. It's not like it was an overpowering dunk. He just had a bad angle on him. I think Chet can defend him a lot better than Caruso. I just don't know what they're doing. Hartenstein, I guess, is injured. That's what my son said. My son said that he wasn't playing that much because he's injured.
0: Might have been because he wasn't in there.
28: I don't know. Maybe Google that. But that I think that was one reason. But you got to rotate Hartenstein and Holmgren and wear Wimby out. Wimby's played four more minutes last night than he's played all season. And I just thought they mishandled defending him. No. If Hartenstein is injured, that would be a key reason. But you got to get that big body on Wimby. You cannot have Caruso guard Wimby again. That was dumb.
0: I think
28: that was just dumb.
0: There might be something to what you said about Hartenstein being injured.
28: Yes.
0: Because why wouldn't he be guarding him?
28: Yes.
0: He's exactly. 6'10". Strong, big. He might have been.
1: Here we go. I'm still looking this up right now. But Eric, you made a comment yesterday that, and I told Ed, and I'm going to come to you first, Eric. You don't think Wimby should have been in the talks for MVP?
28: No. Not this season.
1: Based off of what
28: last night, last night's game was phenomenal. Everybody, but watch how much you want to bet Shea comes back and has a monster game. You'll see it, and then everybody will go, oh, okay, now we. I mean, this season, based on what they did, Wimby, no. They're going to give it to him 5 times after this. So he's going to be in the conversation from here on out.
1: See, but you didn't even think that SGA should have got it. You thought...
28: Oh, I'm still Jokic.
1: Jokic should have got it because of the triple-double. What's your thoughts there? I wanted your thoughts on basically what Eric said.
0: You look at the SGA, 31.1 points per game, second in the league. I thought he had a great year. I thought he deserved it. But I think, you know, Eric's not incorrect saying Nikola Jokic had a tremendous season. I honestly thought Wembanyama belonged there in the discussion. And Eric's right. He's going to win multiple MVPs. I don't think there's any question about that.
28: Question.
0: We've never seen – I've watched the NBA since 1972. And I've never seen anything like this guy at all as far as the big, because he can shoot, he can handle.
28: Never.
0: Yeah. And he
28: that
0: can guard.
28: Pointer? He can guard. Three-pointer?
0: Yeah.
28: That one. 28 feet out? Yeah.
1: So, you guys, I looked it up. It says Hartenstein did not suffer a new injury during game one.
28: I don't know. They weren't playing him
1: he
28: much.
1: Just logged 12 minutes. Hey, matchups,
28: 12
1: man.
28: Minutes?
1: They probably had a game ball, plan. Right? They, yeah.
28: Whatever it was dumb.
1: I don't disagree.
28: That was not a good game plan.
1: Because the only thing they did when Alex Caruso was guarding him, they totally had him at the free throw line, Wimby, at the time, because that's the play and the action that the Spurs are running. But what do? This is the smart side of the head coach for the Spurs. They put him on the block. And the only thing he did was walk him up the lane. And what are they going to do? Just throw the ball at the rim.
28: All he has to do is take one step to his left or right, wherever Caruso isn't, and he's at the rim with those big long legs, and it's over. It's over.
1: I got something for you guys. I don't know how quick this can happen, but with those guys being professional athletes, when you have Alex Caruso guarding him above the free throw line, it should be Alex Caruso. And when you think about it, Chet Holmgren, he should be right there because he's coming over to help support. When they took Wimby to the box, why wouldn't they just switch?
28: Yeah, game over.
1: Why wouldn't they just send Chet over and release Alex Caruso?
0: No, I agree.
28: And did you see Chet hanging out by the three-pointer?
1: Like, that's what I'm saying.
28: Chet was off to the left, and you're like, what the hell is he doing?
1: They had Chet on the weak side because they were trying to get Chet out of the picture because he could not help. This is where the rotation the coaching should have happened because you should have just rotated Chet over.
0: How many easy buckets did he get in the paint?
1: See, that's what I'm saying. You would rather, that's what you said, Ed, you'd rather have him out on the perimeter.
0: Right.
1: Right?
28: Frustrating.
1: Yeah.
28: What? Because I hate the Spurs. I'm frustrated.
1: Well, now it comes down. He hates the Spurs. That's why he's talking crap about Wimby.
0: You hate LeBron.
28: Yeah, I'm not a LeBron fan.
0: But the Spurs, where does that hate come from?
28: Number one, I think Wimby's a dirtier player than people give him credit for. There was a couple cheap stuff he didn't get called for. He was holding Chet all night, by the way, on the rebounds. For when they were getting those offensive rebounds and defense, he was. Did you look at it? He was holding him, elbowing him, grabbing hands. He's not a clean player by any means.
1: There's a lot of holding going on in the playoffs, baby.
28: Yep.
1: That they're
28: only calling it.
0: Only the second year, though. It's only so you did your hate come before he played?
28: I don't like Frenchies, number one. I don't know. It's the French, man. they laid seriously for World War II, they just laid down and just let Hitler come on in. It's like I went to France. I went and it was like my wife got mistreated there, so I guess I just had a bad experience.
0: That's a true American there. Charles de Gaulle. You got any love for Charles de Gaulle?
28: Yeah.
1: I don't even know who that is.
0: Leader of General of France that left when Hitler took over the city. De Gaulle took off. And then came back when the Americans liberated. He came in like he'd been there the whole time. Right?
1: Eric, I don't know, man.
28: This
1: Frenchie's coming over and taking over.
28: Look, he's going to be the face of the league, so might as well jump on hating him now. So, it's like,
1: how do you hate him right now?
28: I don't know, dude. It's the Spurs, man. I get fatigue,
0: but not hate. Yeah. Literal, just the team.
28: No, I don't think he's a bad guy. I mean, I wouldn't like flip him off on the street or something if I saw him.
1: Yeah,
28: I'd
1: would.
28: Still dab
1: You're
28: him
1: You're thinking
28: up,
1: about it.
28: I would. Well, okay.
1: The Burke's gonna come out.
0: There it is.
28: The 505 does come out a little.
0: Burke. Yeah.
28: Oh, the Burke right there.
1: Hey, my guy Ed, man, as always, thank you for coming. I know you got to get up out of here. Appreciate you, Ed. Ed Nunez with the Pit Press.
28: Got his Luka shirt on.
1: Yeah, what's that mean?
28: Cool.
1: What that mean?
28: Yeah,
0: always a Luka fan. No matter what,
1: you a Luka fan too?
28: I like Luka a lot. Yeah, I like Luka with Dallas,
1: but he don't play no defense.
28: He does not play any defense.
0: They got decisions to make in the offseason, but it's not going to help. It don't matter anyway. It's going to be futile.
1: We'll see you here Thursday.
0: Yeah, you got.
1: You'll be back on Thursday, my guy. Ed Nunez from the Pit Press. You guys, thanks, my guy. We'll be right back for one more segment. 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
5: As we take a look at traffic right now, we continue to deal with that crash westbound on I-40 at Carlisle. It is blocking your left lane. You're going to see slowdowns as you approach Louisiana. Be patient going through there this afternoon. Also, both directions of I-25 near the construction zone, you got slow-moving traffic. You're seeing more congestion westbound on Montaño as you approach Rio Grande. You've also got slow-moving traffic headed west on Paseo. That's going to start at I-25. It'll last until the river. And westbound Alameda at 2nd Street, you've got slow-moving traffic there as well.
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21: Sometimes you can tell a lot about what someone wants to do offline by looking at what they do online. Let me tell you about Pinterest's first parenting trend report. Pinterest is a huge platform. They have 600 million monthly users, 80 billion searches per month. The report found a shift from the iPad kid era to now, when parents are actually more interested in real-world adventures and hands-on activities. The Global Trends and Insights lead at Pinterest told us, families are thoughtfully designing childhoods rooted in creativity, intention, and meaningful experiences. One psychologist we spoke to said he sees this as a reflection of parents' desire to build core capacities in their children: resilience, curiosity, self-regulation, empathy. These things don't grow automatically, but are built through lived experience. I'm Dr. Sanjay Gupta, helping you live a better life.
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1: 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I have Kaylina in here with me producing today, and I got my guy Eric Strauss in here as well. You can catch him over on KKOB at the top of the hour. And you can catch me tonight and in the morning over at KOB4. You can go to KOB4's website and you can search Kenny's Got the Score. And it's all past episodes since I started in January. Yo, Eric, man,
28: yeah.
1: At the break, we were talking about Wimby when it comes to him being
28: the size, the body,
1: being able to get bigger, right? Yeah. Like the thing about Wimby is like I see him like a Kevin Garnett,
28: yeah,
1: right? To where he's never gonna get big, but he could be a guy that can develop some good core strength. I don't see him getting bigger, like swell up,
28: yeah,
1: to where I don't think it'd be beneficial for him. but the guy's only 21, 22 years old. It's going to be interesting to see how his career unfolds, but
28: Did you think the other Frenchie, what's his name, from the Timberwolves, did you think he matched
1: Rudy
28: up
1: Gobert.
28: Well? Gobert, did he match up well with Wimby?
1: That's a great question. Because I
28: didn't watch enough of that series. I didn't watch the last two games.
1: So the thing about Rudy Gobert is Defensive Player of the Year.
28: Yeah.
1: And he has grown up to know Wimby.

0: after season go like LeBron, you know, and that much pounding on your body? You know, how many years are you going to get out of Wimby? That's the big question, isn't
1: it? Well said. Think about
0: because those big men, like, remember the, what was that redheaded kid? Bill Walton. Injuries took him out.
1: Yeah, bad knees.
0: Though. Yeah, bad knees. Yeah. Well, you know, that size, he's young. Trust me, those knees go quick. You get into your late 20s, mid-20s, it starts to hurt.
1: Think
0: man.
1: About Yao Ming, right?
0: Mm-hmm. Yes.
1: I think he played 7 to 10 years, maybe, right? And the wear and tear being that big.
0: That big.
1: You got to keep in mind, Yao Ming's calves and thighs were like the size of my head.
0: They were, he was a monster.
1: It was a, yeah.
0: Was he bigger than Wimby?
1: Yes.
0: And so.
1: Yes. You got to put three Wimby's arms together.
0: Wow.
1: For Yao Ming's.
0: So do you think it benefits Wimby that he's so skinny? That's a great question.
1: I don't think it does because think about it. If you like watch the next game and I'm going to put a bug in your ear to where maybe you'll see it. Think about the guards, how they knock him off his balance.
0: Yeah.
1: Guards, right?
0: Guards.
1: Because think about it.
0: Like Caruso.
1: Yeah, right? It's leverage. I could see why OKC did that with Alex Caruso because it's leverage, right? The lower, because the shorter person has more leverage because they're closer to the ground, right?
0: Yeah.
1: To where you're coming up.
0: Yeah.
1: But this is where I didn't understand after Wimby got below the free throw line, you needed to change it up. It had to be instant.
0: Like, had to switch instantly.
1: Especially if Chet's not going to go out there and guard them.
0: And Chet just hung out on the weak side, and you're like, what the bleep is Chet Holmgren doing?
1: I don't know.
0: He had a horrible game, by the way.
1: I didn't understand that.
0: He had a horrible game. But think about this, Kenny. Let me finish with this thought.
1: No, you're good.
0: I'll ask you this. Did OKC play up to their ability? And if they do, can the Spurs handle them? My answer is if OKC plays the way OKC should play, they will beat the Spurs in the next five games.
1: Let me tell you something.
0: But
1: regular season, Spurs owned OKC.
0: Yeah,
1: 4-1.
0: You told me that. Yeah.
1: 4-1.
0: Yep.
1: Now, postseason, 1-0.
0: Yep.
1: Right?
0: Yeah, doesn't bode well, does it?
1: Like, think about it. There has to be some mental crumble on OKC from the standpoint of pressing, trying to do so much rather than playing like they have been.
0: Yep. Good
1: point. In the first two series.
0: Yeah.
1: And especially being at home. Now they're super pressing.
0: Yeah.
1: Because there's
0: no pressure's on them. Pressure's on them.
1: It's
0: no pressure
1: to be the other
0: Spurs.
1: Way around, especially being at home.
0: Yeah, with the returning champs. You're right.
1: And then with Wimby playing the type of minutes that he played, and then you got one day in between before you play the next game.
0: Yeah.
1: It's going to be interesting. This is where OKC should have the leverage.
0: They should.
1: They're both young teams.
0: You got to, the Harkenstein, or he's got to play Wimby. They need to rotate between Chet. And am I saying his name right? Harkenstein?
1: Hartenstein.
0: Hartenstein.
1: Yeah.
0: Hartenstein.
1: And Chet Holmgren.
0: They have to rotate those two and stay on Wimby like peel on a banana, man.
1: I totally agree. Yo, so Knicks, Mike Brown and the Knicks and the Cavs, man.
0: Yes,
1: the Cavs just came off an unbelievable seven-game series against Detroit. I know you wanted to talk about this for a couple minutes before we go out. But what do you got happening here? I got the Knicks in six.
0: So I'm an old school, like, I didn't like the Knicks back in the day. And this version of the Knicks, I'm kind of questioning myself. Like, I look in the mirror and say, who am I? Because I'm actually rooting for this Knicks team. I like that Jalen Brunson, dude. There's something likable about that guy.
1: Mike Brown,
0: you like that coach. You're kind of winning me over. You seem to be a good judge of character, so I trust you on that one. So there's nothing about this Knicks team that I don't like. I think they will beat the Cavaliers, you know, but again, Donovan Mitchell, if Donovan Mitchell goes Donovan Mitchell and plays the way he's supposed to, they're a tough out.
1: If the Knicks get OG and Anobi back,
0: that's game over. Yeah. Can the Knicks, if they get past the Cavaliers, beat either Oklahoma City or the Spurs? Everybody's saying that's your champion. Do you agree with that?
1: Whoever comes out of the West. Yeah.
0: Without question. Even though the Knicks go on this.
1: Without question. Yeah.
0: All right.
1: There will be a Western Conference NBA champion.
0: To be continued.
1: Yeah. I can't believe I just said that, but

0: it's the Spurs in that final, I am all in. I might get a Knicks jersey.
1: I might go.
0: I might want to go. You might want to take me.
1: Let's go to Texas. Thank you, Kaylina. I appreciate you. As always, homie. You have a great one.
0: Love the hair, Kaylina.
1: I actually do love the hair, too.
2: Thank you.
1: I don't think I've seen anything that doesn't suit you.
0: Yeah.
2: I appreciate it, guys.
0: It's your positive energy.
2: Yeah.
1: And it's the redness, because she gets all red when she doesn't know how to handle compliments.
0: Yeah.
1: Thank you, Kaylina. Thank you, Ed Nunez. And thank you, PD, for coming on. I appreciate you as well, my partner. And thank the legend, Eric Strauss. You can catch him over on KKOB. You're the legend media guy.
0: You're the legend.
1: You're my legend media guy.
0: Yeah.
1: Right. Appreciate you, my guy, Eric. Yeah. Catch him over on KKOB. You can catch me over at KOB4 as well. I will see you guys tomorrow for Hump Day. You guys have a good one. Be safe. 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
3: But we continue to deal with those slowdowns headed west on I-40 as you approach the interchange. They last until Coors. You've also still got quite a bit of slowdowns from that earlier crash on Montaño headed west as you approach Rio Grande. Both directions of I-25, be sure to watch your speed. The construction zone, westbound Alameda, you've got congestion approaching Coors. Headed west on Paseo, Jefferson, until the river, we're still seeing slow-moving traffic as you make your way through there.
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